0: I'm Tom Harwood. This is GB News, Britain's news channel.
1: Good evening. We're live from London. This is GB News with the stories shaping Britain and America. Tonight.
2: They said that if I just showed up in Britain, it would disturb the public order. It would be a serious risk to the public order, like mayhem would break out the minute I step into London.
1: The Home Secretary has banned two more political content creators from entering the UK on the grounds that their presence wasn't conducive to public good. Plus,
3: we've had the worst situation possible, but we're determined to make a difference for other children.
1: The Mayor of London is warning that the growing influence of the manosphere risks a lost generation of young men and will be setting out reforms to stop the algorithms feeding hate to children's feeds also.
4: Labour are being wiped out by reform in many of their most traditional areas.
1: A major survey has found that support for Reform UK is more than a protest vote and...
5: There are too many people and not enough jobs, and to stand out of the crowd, to stand out of the masses, you need to get yourself some credentials.
6: Oh, I totally agree. So you want to stand out? Don't go to college.
1: With 700,000 graduates now out of work and claiming benefits, is university a con? I'm Nana Akwir. This is The Late Show Live.

0: frequent and heavy showers, gusty winds, hail and thunder mixed in. In between the showers, there will be some brighter spells and temperatures of 18 to 21 Celsius in the south, 15 to 17 further north. So a touch above average for the time of year, but not feeling very pleasant at all, where we're stuck under the rain clouds. And this area of rain just persists across the northeast of Scotland throughout the day, heavy at times. Towards the south and west of Scotland, it's driest, a few showers, and Northern Ireland will see plenty of downpours as the day comes to an end. England and Wales, in between showers, some brighter or clearer interludes, but plenty of cloud and also gusty winds, making it feel on the cool side. Now, we go into Tuesday night with those showers continuing in many places. They will ease towards the southwest for a time, but only ahead of the next weather system that's approaching by dawn, bringing another spell of persistent and heavy rain. Temperatures overnight not dropping too far, 12 to 14 in the south, 10 or 11 further north, more comfortable than many of the nights were last week for sleeping. But it's a wet start to the day across Northern Ireland, Wales in the southwest. The persistent rain here moves into central and eventually eastern parts of the UK by the afternoon. It's going to linger longest across Northern Ireland, but for Wales in the southwest, frequent heavy showers follow, and it's going to feel a bit cooler with gusty winds continuing.
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30: 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We are live from London. 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

0: Today, clouds overhead, total zen within. 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
1: Hello, good morning and welcome to the latest update from the Met Office for GB News. Rain this morning clears east, although lingers across eastern Scotland. Frequent showers for many following the rain, along with hail and thunder in places. Here's the main band of rain. During the next few hours, it clears its way into the North Sea, but a branch of the rain just lingers across east and northeast Scotland, and some more persistent rain for the south of Scotland. Elsewhere, frequent and heavy showers, gusty winds, hail and thunder mixed in. In between the showers, there will be some brighter spells and temperatures of 18 to 21 Celsius in the south, 15 to 17 further north. So a touch above average for the time of year, but not feeling very pleasant at all, where we're stuck under the rain clouds. And this area of rain just persists across the northeast of Scotland throughout the day, heavy at times. Towards the south and west of Scotland, it's drier, still a few showers. And Northern Ireland will see plenty of downpours as the day comes to an end. England and Wales, in between showers, some brighter or clearer interludes, but plenty of cloud and also gusty winds, making it feel on the cool side. Now, we go into Tuesday night with those showers continuing in many places. They will ease towards the southwest for a time, but only ahead of the next weather system that's approaching by dawn, bringing another spell of persistent and heavy rain. Temperatures overnight not dropping too far, 12 to 14 in the south, 10 or 11 further north, more comfortable than many of the nights were last week for sleeping. But it's a wet start to the day across Northern Ireland, Wales in the southwest. The persistent rain here moves into central and eventually eastern parts of the UK by the afternoon. It's going to linger longest across Northern Ireland, but for Wales in the southwest, frequent heavy showers follow. And it's going to feel a bit cooler with gusty winds continuing.
0: Today, clouds overhead, total zen within. Vox Solar sponsors the weather on GB News.
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15: Finally, I want Henry to know, wherever he is, we are so proud of him, and we love him beyond words. Thank you.
16: Incredibly moving stuff. That's Henry Novak's dad speaking outside court today after his son's killer was sentenced. But I'm going to tell you why I think the police need to be prosecuted over his death shortly. First, though, is free speech under threat in Keir Starmer's Britain? It's time for that to add. Well, concerns tonight that free speech is under attack in Britain after the Home Secretary banned two left-wing, hard-left US commentators from coming to the UK. Cenk Uygur, the host of the left-wing populist YouTube channel The Young Turks, and his nephew Hasan Piker had been due to appear at a conference in London on Thursday, but the Home Office today confirmed that both men had their ETAs cancelled on the grounds that their presence may not be conducive to the public good. Now, look, I obviously don't particularly like what these two have to say, don't get me wrong, but Mr. Uygur, he's an outspoken critic of Israel, repeating classic anti-Semitic tropes, such as the claim that Israel controls America. He's also thought that he was banned because of concerns about past comments he made on grooming gangs.
17: So if there's a white gang of people who are raping people, arrest them. If there's a bunch of super powerful people who are raping American girls, arrest them. This is all super simple. But when we go to arrest anyone, demand to arrest anyone in the Epstein files, they go, oh, the Muslims, the raping, it's the Muslims, it's all the Muslims. Everybody hate the Muslims. Yeah. It's an obvious diversion. That's why we're bringing up Israel and the Epstein files, because in the midst of the biggest story that there has been, maybe in my lifetime, all of a sudden, the grooming gangs pop back up.
16: A classic example there of an American political commentator having absolutely no idea what he's talking about when it comes to Britain. Oh, and by the way, the younger one I mentioned said that America deserved 9/11. So, anyway, it comes after Shabana Mahmood banned 11 right-wing commentators from coming to the UK for Tommy Robinson's Unite the Kingdom march, including Polish MEP Dominik Toczynski, who is an outspoken critic of mass migration.
18: Don't give us this rubbish about the need of educated immigration, as we heard yesterday. We don't need your doctors. We don't need your engineers. Take them all, and pay for them. We don't need them. You know why? Because there is a zero terrorist attacks in Poland. Why? Because there is no illegal migration in Poland.
16: So tonight I'm asking, is free speech dead in the UK? Going head to head on this now, our activist and commentator, just going by the name Jess.

0: policy? Or is it just when they receive money from someone linked to Israel or Jewish people?
1: Well, look, let's be honest now. David Taylor is an example, the MP for Hemel Hempstead. He is the Labour MP who was calling primarily for their visit to be cancelled. He is somebody who has received donations and has worked with Israeli lobbyists. You know,
0: Right.
1: there are organizations that have represent, such as the Board of Deputies, who have also called for their visit to be called off. That is listening to a particular crowd, and that is running
0: Right.
1: roughshod over the right to free speech in this
0: Well, go on,
1: country.
0: Jess. I'll let you come back to that idea because we do hear that quite a lot.
2: I think when Jewish community leaders and Jewish people raise their concerns over two individuals who have spewed the most hateful rhetoric and have caused danger to my community and to my people, I don't necessarily think that's lobbying any sort of policy. I think that is people raising genuine concern, and I don't think that that should be hindered.
0: I just wonder if the Israel lobby had a day off the day that Keir Starmer recognised the Palestinian state with Hamas still in control of it before there was actually a peace deal. I mean, the Israel lobby must have been, I don't know whether it was Shabbat that day or something, but Samuel,
2: They
0: thank you very
2: don't seem
0: much.
2: to have a day off every weekend as well when the hate marches go through London.
0: Well, there you go. So, look, Samuel Sweet, the political activist, and Jess as well, activist, commented. Look, thank you very, very much, both of you. Okay, look, loads coming your way. Bit of this.
3: Finally, I want Henry to know, wherever he is, we are so proud of him and we love him beyond words. Thank you.
0: Henry Novak's killer was sentenced to 21 years in prison. I don't think that's long enough, obviously. But there are now serious question marks for me about whether or not the police officers involved in that should also go to prison. Before that, more pain on the way for hard-working Brits. House prices are falling as mortgages are rising. Who and what is to blame? Let's find out next.
4: Be nice to escape the grey.
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7: Hello, here's your latest holiday sun forecast brought to you by the Met Office. We'll see some cloud across western parts of the Mediterranean. Next few days, showers towards the north and east, but warm in the sunshine elsewhere. Certainly across the Canaries, Madeira on Tuesday, we'll see some cloud, a few showers feeding in from the north. Much of Iberia, fine, but notice showers across southern France into parts of Greece. Could be locally heavy and thundery in nature, but in the sunshine elsewhere, pretty warm for the time of year. Certainly over the next few days, further showers towards the north and east, but staying warm in the sunshine elsewhere.
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7: Welcome back to Patrick Christie's Tonight. Now, there is more pain on the way for hard-working Brits after the housing market took a huge hit today. House prices have fallen for the first time this year. Figures from Nationwide have revealed that average property values dropped by 0.6% between April and May, far steeper than the 0.2% expected. Mortgage rates have also surged. In May, a typical buyer has had to spend 37% of their salary on their mortgage, nearly 10 percentage points higher than the pre-pandemic level. Joining us now is the Director of Popular Conservatism, Mark Littlewood. Mark, the government is trying to blame this on the Iran war. Is it because of the Iran war?
8: No, I don't think that stacks up, Patrick. Look, the Iran war is definitely a bump in the road. There's no doubt about that. But I'm afraid it's a feature of all governments that if things go wrong, it's always some external force over which they had no control. And if things go right, it's all down to their genius and their brilliant policies. Look, I mean, at least a bit as big a factor here in terms of this price drop is Angela Rayner's renters' rights bill, which makes it extremely unattractive now to be a landlord. So landlords are exiting the market. Nobody wants to become a landlord anymore. This idea of buying a property to let it out is dying on the vine. That's led to prices going down as well. Over the more medium term, Patrick, if interest rates tick up, and I suspect they will, then house prices will begin to fall, or at least flatline. So, yeah, I'm afraid virtually anything that goes wrong in the UK at the moment is going to be blamed by the Labour government on Donald Trump and Iran. But that is a short-term blip. And you might take the view that in the long run, the outcome of whatever happens in Iran might be beneficial. You know, perhaps we have more stability in the area. Who knows? Nobody knows, and opinions differ. But the idea that this is all down to Donald Trump, I'm afraid, is becoming a bit of a boring line used by our Labour government.
7: In practical reality, though, what does this mean for people? So what does it mean for people who, A, are homeowners, and B, want to get on the property ladder? So, you know, maybe younger people.
8: Yeah. So, Patrick, this is the big long-term policy issue that we've really never confronted under governments of any colour. I mean, you said in your intro that for sort of hardworking families who are property owners, that's bad news. And it is. And I suspect the issue is this, Patrick, that for the last 20, 30, 40, 50 years, it's been a pretty safe plan to invest in your own house. And then when you get old, it's a bit of a nest egg for retirement. You might, you know, grade down, sell it, move to somewhere smaller, and you've got a huge amount of money. You've made tens of thousands, maybe hundreds of thousands out of the property market, and that's your retirement plan. I suspect that's no longer the case. It doesn't mean the housing prices are going to collapse, but if you're expecting your house price to double or treble in the next 20 years, you've got another thing coming. However, the very different cohort, Patrick, which we should bear in mind, are people who can't get on the property ladder because property is crushingly expensive in Britain. Great news if you own one, or has been great news for the last few decades. I think I've made about £500,000 just watching my property prices go up. I haven't done anything to earn that. And of course, when property prices get that high, and we now have a ratio in Britain where typically, a property is costing 10, 12, 14 times the average wage in any given area of Britain. Compare that to America, a property will cost 3, 4, 5 times the average wage in most parts of America. So probably over the long term, we want to get property prices down overall. I don't want that to happen in one complete shock, because then people who've been saving reliably into their property, paying off their mortgage, get one hell of a shock. But if over the next 10, 20, 30 years, we could make property flatline more or less, then we'd get more young people onto the housing ladder. And I want a property-owning democracy. That will also happen, Patrick, if any government of any stripe finally gets round to allowing house building, not something we've seen. But if supply really does go up and we build another 1 million, 2 million, 3 million houses, all things equal, you'd expect property to drop. So I think this dream that all you need to do is to buy a house and you'll be rich in retirement is over. But the flip side of that is if we keep going down that path, it makes it relatively easier for young people to buy their first property.
7: OK, thank you very, very much, Mark. Always, you know, to the point and easily understandable, which we appreciate. Director of Public Services Net, Mark Littlewood. OK, there's lots coming your way. We're going to be talking about this.
2: The jury confirmed what we've always known. Henry's life was taken from him unlawfully, violently, and without justification.
7: Henry Novak's killer was sentenced to 21 years in prison earlier today, but do the police officers need to be prosecuted, the ones who were there at the time? And when will we see that body cam footage? But before that, Reform are now as popular as Labour with union members. So why are trade union barons like Mick Lynch still slagging off Nigel Farage? What's going on out there? That's next.
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23: I've been in Westminster for a long time, but I know that though power may be here, its effect on people's lives is across the whole of the country. 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
7: 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Now, Reform UK is as popular as Labour among the trade union members. Do you ever think you'd hear that? According to a new poll from JL Partners, Nigel Farage is the most popular party leader amongst members and their top choice for Prime Minister. Union leaders have blamed Labour's loss of support in traditional working class communities on cuts to the winter fuel allowance and the government's pursuit of net zero. 62% of members say the party has lost touch with working people. Well, their members seem to be backing reform. Union leaders appear to be

0: Following in behind. Some of them could be heavy and thundery, particularly towards the southwest. A lot of cloud for many of us with the rain, so temperatures not falling a huge amount. Mid-teens in many places, a few prone spots with any clear skies could just about drop into single figures. First thing tomorrow morning, there will be some persistent rain still across eastern parts of England, but it will clear away through the morning. Further west, we're looking at showers with some sunny spells in between. It's a similar story across parts of Northern Ireland, much of Northern England and western parts of Scotland, with some drier weather, yes, but always the chance of a bit of rain. Meanwhile, across eastern Scotland, I think the rain's going to linger here for longest and could last well through into the afternoon. Otherwise, it's going to be a showery day for many of us. Watch out, as some of those showers could pack quite a punch. There could be some rumbles of thunder, a bit of hail mixed in with them as well, albeit a few bright or sunny spells dotted around in between those showers. Temperatures for many will be around average for the time of year in the southeast. That means it's going to be a couple of degrees cooler than it has been today. Into Wednesday, and whilst there will be some showers continuing overnight, it's a band of rain that we're keeping an eye out for, because that's going to sweep its way northeastwards. It's going to be persistent and heavy at times, with showers following in behind it. Watch out as well for some strong gusty winds, particularly towards the south and west. They're going to be a bit stronger than we usually see at this time of year, with more changeable weather through the end of the week. Bye-bye.
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12: It's 10 p.m. I'm Patrick Christie's tonight.
23: He was pulled across the gravel, his hands forced behind his back, and he was placed in handcuffs.
12: I can bring you some breaking news in the last few moments. Police have released the Henry Novak police

0: they automatically have to believe and take as correct what the victim, in this case, by the way, the victim who was the alleged victim who is actually the murderer, say. So they arrive on scene, they treat this dying young man in such an appalling way because they've been trained to do so.
1: Mm.

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1: I've been in Westminster for a long time, but I know that though power may be here, its effect on people's lives is across the whole of the country. We may be where rules are made, but it's where they're implemented that matters. 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
23: Welcome back to Patrick Christie Tonight. Look, we're going to return shortly to that footage of the Henry Novak police body cam. But I do want to tell you about what's on the front pages of tomorrow's newspapers first. The Independent, Mandelson's verdict on Starmer, bereft and beleaguered. This is, of course, the Mandelson files. The Eye, the Mandelson files reveal how the PM's authority crumbled. The Guardian, Mandelson files reveal security briefings before vetting was passed. So again, you know, Mandelson there was obviously given intel that he possibly shouldn't have had. The Telegraph, every meeting I have is who can we tax to pay benefits to others? And that is a revelation that Pat McFadden, the Work and Pensions Secretary, said to Peter Mandelson in an exchange of messages. And that, frankly, is also what we've seen from the government a lot of the time, isn't it? The Mirror, what is left to hide? And again, that is quite an interesting headline for The Mirror, given that they've been kind of almost like Keir Starmer's mouthpiece for the last two and a bit years. Newly released messages reveal axed ambassadors' extraordinary treachery behind Keir Starmer's back and further undermine the Prime Minister's position. But now, Mandy is refusing to hand over his private phone, which begs the question, what is left to hide? And in an astonishing coincidence, actually, Peter Mandelson was pictured on the London Underground this evening with a phone in hand, which makes you wonder, doesn't it, whether or not someone could have just gone and, you know, what it wasn't necessarily that hard to get hold of the phone, was it really there? But yeah, so, look, we are actually going to play for you shortly a shorter clip of that Henry Novak body cam footage. Again, it's important to say that the family have apparently liaised with the police throughout about this footage being released, and it was released just before 10 p.m. This evening. We brought it to you at the top of the hour. We're going to bring you a bit of it again. It's unbelievably distressing, and it's harrowing, and it's sickening, and it poses serious questions about the culture of policing and the state of this country, frankly. But also, you know, it is probably realistically, I think, in the public interest to see that kind of stuff. Just while we wait for the shortened clip to emerge. Carol, you said something in the break. Having seen him there saying to the police officers, I've been bleeding, I've been stabbed. And you can tell by his voice, he can hardly talk. He's drifting out. Look how pale his hand is. Mm. Look how pale his hand is. That is someone who is suffering blood loss there. And you just said that in the break there, you kind of almost like hate this country now.
5: I do. I'm beginning to hate what is happening in this country. I'm looking at the front pages with Mandelson. I don't care about that. The biggest indictment on what's happening in this country is what happened to Henry Novak. That is the biggest indictment. It's the danger that awaits us all. Every parent in the country tonight will see this footage and they will think, that could be my child that the cops are ignoring as he or she dies. And, you know, and Kevin said he's seen this a million times. Oh. He's making excuses for those officers. You know, he's saying that you couldn't see. Well, you know what? If you're trained as a cop and somebody says they've been stabbed, have a check, have a look, call the ambulance anyway. I don't care how many terrible things you've seen. If someone can't breathe, you can tell if they're scamming. And what was the point of handcuffing a boy who couldn't move? He was no threat. He was no physical threat to anyone. The physical threat was actually standing looking over him with the family. That was the physical threat. But they see this boy on the ground, he can't move, and yet they handcuff him and they put his face in the gravel when he can't breathe. And did that contribute to his death quicker? And, you know, Kevin is making excuses for coppers. It's shocking. It's absolutely speechless.
23: I've interviewed Kevin Hurley a few times. Don't get me wrong, I've always thought he was pretty fair and decent, but I don't.
5: This is wrong tonight. He's wrong.
23: I thought he was an absolute disgrace there. I thought he was an absolute disgrace. Look, it's the fact that the police are like narrating his death whilst it's happening, Benjamin. You know, they're saying, oh, he's struggling to breathe now. Oh, he can't support himself. Or we put him on his side, but he didn't like that. Oh, he looks like he's going to be sick. Oh, his pupils have gone. So, yeah, he's dying.
12: I mean, you know, it's worth noting that we know from the court case that they said he would have died whether the police had treated him with respect or not.
5: Doesn't matter.
12: But that is no excuse for the indignity. And also, of course, at the time that the police turned up, they could not have known whether he was definitely going to die or not. It could have been the case that they could have saved him. And, of course, as we see in that footage, they don't make any attempt to help. They essentially mock him and ridicule his pleas in his dying moments. And that is where the serious failure is.
23: Think about what his final moments on this. And we heard from the family earlier today praising him as a person, and that, you know, they said he's the most inclusive, loving guy. He was an absolute dream and delight of a person by the sounds of things. And his last moments are him just walking around, going about his business, a deranged Sikh lunatic with a knife stabs him multiple times, including in the face. See, this is the other thing. One of his injuries was in the face.
5: Yeah.
23: So the idea that the police couldn't have seen that, I find ridiculous and, frankly, a lie, right? It's a lie. And then he's so out of nowhere, he finds himself in that kind of situation, injured, obviously fearful. And then the police turn up, and there must have been a second for him probably where he thought, OK, well...
5: Cops are here, they're going to save me.
23: Cops are here.
20: Yeah. They're going to help me.
23: And then he's treated like that.
20: I know. And I think we've got to also think about, and I appreciate, I appreciate it's a difficult subject, but it doesn't mean we shouldn't talk about it, whether we're comfortable with people for religious purposes walking around with a blade.
5: No one else.
20: In my view, if we live in a country where we say no one should have a bladed item on the street, there are some minimal exemptions for, you know, small pen knives and things like that, but no one should have effectively a sword on the street. Why does that only apply to some people and not to others who want to wear it for religious purposes? I think maybe we need to move on from that and say, no, sorry, have a plastic knife, have something that represents the knife, but you can't walk around British streets armed just because you've been religious.
23: Just to say, look, we're going to, again, I cannot stress this enough. Look away now if you think you're going to be distressed by this. And again, I'll give you a moment to think about that. We're going to play some of the

0: the footage again for you, and it is incredibly distressing. Big warning about this. Here is some of the footage of the Henry Novak body cam.
1: My dad's holding it now. Right. He keeps dropping side to side, so I'm just trying to keep him set up.
2: Right.
1: He's got a mouthful of blood, I don't want him.
3: He was on the bin on the other side of this gate.
1: Yeah. He's jumped over these fences and stuff like that. And he's up here.
2: Away, mate.
1: He's obviously. He's fallen from there and he's slipped from there.
3: His other shoe is left over there, mate.
2: What's your name, mate? Has anyone been hurt other than him?
3: Yeah, me.
1: He's grabbed my brother. He's took my turban off. Started grabbing my head.
2: Are you injured?
1: Yeah, I've got swollen eye, a little bruise.
2: All right, just step back a little bit for me. Someone flag these down.
0: And what happens next is that they handcuff Henry. They don't listen to him when he's been stabbed. In fact, they say, "I don't think you have, mate." And that they just don't care. And we're going to discuss that in more detail when we come back.
4: I've been in Westminster for a long time, but I know that though power may be here, its effect on people's lives is across the whole of the country. We may be where rules are made, but it's where they're implemented that matters. 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Vox Populi, Vox Dei.
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0: Welcome back to Patrick Christie Tonight, only on GB News. Just a roundup now of the other newspaper front pages for tomorrow. The Daily Mail, Labour's poisonous puppet master and a £1 million cover-up. The Sun, the Welfare Party, they go for the Peter Mandelson files, just talking about how Labour are desperate to keep giving up benefits. The Express, every meeting I have is who can be taxed to pay benefits. So there you go. Now, I actually am surprised that none of the newspapers have gone off on the Henry Novak story. I know that the footage only emerged about 10 p.m., potentially.

0: be a bit stronger than we usually see at this time of year, with more changeable weather through the end of the week. Bye-bye.
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2: Yeah, welcome along. Look, we now actually have the 999 call for you that was made to the police by the murderer of Henry Novak's brother. And we are going to be playing that for you when I come back. 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We're going to play you that 999 call in just a minute or so's time. That's next.
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15: Well, what a day in politics. Hello, welcome to GB News Tonight with me, your host, Martin Daubney, coming up on tonight's show.
22: I am sorry. Sorry, sorry, sorry, and sorry.
15: Yes, the scandal that nearly brought down Sir Keir Starmer is back with a vengeance. Yes, it's the Mandelson Files, day two, 2.0. But in just a few moments' time, we'll bring you some massive breaking news on this story. The bad news day just got a whole lot worse for the Prime Minister. And meanwhile...
22: But we must have a welfare system fit for the future, and the current model doesn't work. It desperately needs reform.
15: The explosive Mandy files published today have also revealed something that could come to define the government forever. The Work and Pension Secretary, Pat McFadden, told Peter Mandelson that every meeting he has is just a way to find more people to tax to pay for the ballooning benefits bill. And meanwhile, in other news tonight.
23: The jury confirmed what we've always known. Henry's life was taken from him

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3: Welcome back to GB News Tonight with me, Martin Daubney. Breaking news for you now. Sir Keir Starmer has finally responded to the murder of Henry Novak, as you can see on your screens, taking to X, of course, formerly Twitter. Just a few moments ago, the Prime Minister said this. This is an awful, shocking case. Henry's loved ones have gone through the trauma of a long trial and endured Henry's killer making up appalling claims about their son, who was thoughtful, kind and deeply loved. It is right that the IOPC is investigating the police's response to this senseless murder. And we must end the cycle of tragedy by tackling the horror of knife crime. Henry's family, friends, university and the city of Southampton will continue to feel his loss. And our thoughts will always be with them. Here's the question. Why on earth did it take the Prime Minister so long to respond? Well, I'm joined in the studio by my panel, the former Reform UK Director of Communications, Gawain Towler, and GB News' senior political commentator, Nigel Nelson. Nigel, I'm going to start with you on this one. I've been saying on the channel for days and days and days and days now, if not weeks, where is the Prime Minister's response? Don't forget, this is the Prime Minister, and if you look at the comments underneath the Prime Minister's tweet, you get a flavour of how the nation is feeling right now. Furious at a Prime Minister who took the knee for serial American criminal George Floyd. Picture on your screen now, just days after there were riots in London where police officers were assaulted by a mob outside Parliament. That was the Prime Minister's, well, the leader of the opposition at the time, that was his action. And there's been absolutely no outpouring of anything approaching a similar sense of the senseless murder of Henry Novak. Is this too little too late?
7: No, because as we were discussing earlier on this afternoon, the right time for the Prime Minister to make a comment about this was after sentencing. He's done that. He's also acknowledged the fact that there is a police inquiry going on into the police actions.
3: Keir Starmer called people far right in Southwold before their sentencing. He made a judgment call immediately. And this is what happened.
7: We weren't talking about a court case at that point.
3: There were many active court cases.
7: That came
3: the
7: afterwards.
3: The Prime Minister prejudged them as being far right.
7: What you had in Southport was rioting, which the government were trying to control.
3: Why didn't he take a stance for Henry Novak?
7: He's just done that at the right time, which is after sentencing, and tomorrow a full government statement on next steps will be made in Parliament.
3: And Lindsay Hoyle, who broke at 5 o'clock, took the very unusual situation today in Parliament of announcing that the government will talk about this tomorrow. Gawain Towler, there's a feeling this Labour government has been dragged into making a statement about
8: this. Hoyle has done that in order to stop them backsliding. And they won't now. When you read that statement, it is the statement of a PR man. It is a statement of a technocrat. There is no blood there. There's no passion. There's no anger. It is a series of adjectives and verbs and nouns.
7: But he can't preempt the results of the IOPC investigation.
8: Hold on. I'm not talking about the police. I'm talking about the case. And he, you've just said he said the right time, he spoke at the right time. He could have been disgusted at what happened. Mm. No, I'm a little bit concerned. It's not right. It's bad. He says, our thoughts will always be with them. No, they won't. Tomorrow he will have forgotten because he's got to worry about his leadership. I'm sorry, this statement from Starmer, I understand why there's been thousands of aggressive responses to him. This statement from Starmer, he could have been writing about a car crash. He could be writing about the stocks and shares going the wrong direction. It is lacking in passion. It is lacking in empathy.
7: What sentiment in that statement do you object to?
8: There's no sentiment at all. That's what I object to.
7: It's as if he's seen it through a television screen.
8: It's as if he's seen it through...
7: Everybody demanded the Prime Minister issues a statement. He issues a statement.
8: And it is a statement of a PR man. It is not a statement of essentially a human. It's Starmerbot. And it will not do. And the country can see that.
7: Well, the idea he has released a statement. I can't see.
8: Well, okay, he's released a statement.
7: Everyone's been calling.
8: No, I want him to release a statement as if he's a human.
7: Suddenly he does it. Everyone's saying, "Ooh, that's not good enough."
8: Well, it's not good enough. And look at the response. It's clearly not good enough.
7: Well, the response comes tomorrow.
8: The response to his statement. Look at what people have said in response. It is clearly not good enough. Now.
7: Well, you're talking about what people are saying on social media, and social media is too quick to make judgments.
8: Yes, like saying everybody involved in the riots was far right. Yeah. That was too quick to make a judgment.
7: He didn't say everyone involved in the riots was far right. He said there were far right people involved in the riots, Southport.
0: But the way it was taken is that Keir Starmer, in general, will always take a position when it's a safe establishment position, condemning the far right, condemning racists, but never sticking up for a white kid who's been brutally murdered by a Sikh who was a liar, whose families were liars.
7: But he just has. He's just done that, and there's a statement
8: like
7: in Parliament tomorrow, which one hopes will actually talk about some action
8: like
7: to take this not happening again.
8: GGP. It doesn't look like it was a human that wrote that.
7: You can criticise the style. You can criticise.
8: I do criticise the style.
7: Well, the individual was. I mean, I don't know what you wanted to say.
8: I wanted to be actually angry.
7: Angry at who?
8: Angry.
7: Angry at who?
8: Angry at the fact this guy was murdered. Angry at the fact there was lies. He's not angry. He's just writing something that a PR man's done. I'm angry. Yes, he's glad there's an IOPC. IOPC, he's speaking in language that humans don't understand. There is a police investigation into these police officers. Good.
0: I mean, when you look at some of the statements from Mark Novak...
8: He doesn't speak human.
0: ...Henry's father, who just gave a breathtaking, such a moving statement today at Southampton Crown Court, when he relayed the fact that as Henry's chest filled with blood, he was chased. He told the police officers four times he'd been stabbed. He told them nine times... I could not breathe. Now, the same words that George Floyd uttered, which made him a global hero, a career criminal, made him a global hero of the political left. The same words uttered nine times by a white boy didn't even mention a tweet.
7: Well,
0: not even a comment. Nothing until now.
7: The father's words were considered, dignified, and extremely generous because he praised other police officers who he thought had done a good job. He also described the police officers who dealt originally with his son as treating him as inhumane.
0: The police
7: and degrading.
0: Did not believe him.
7: Right now,
0: he was dragged across the gravel,
7: and the next stage,
0: they read him his rights, and they were the last words he heard.
7: And the next stage is a proper police conduct investigation into the officers who were there. We weren't there. We do not know what happened.
8: No, but 3 days ago, all the local police chief could say was, I'm sorry.
0: Gentlemen, we have to leave it there. We await, of course, the statement in Parliament tomorrow. Thank you to my panel. Now, coming up in just a moment's time, amidst the case of animal cruelty that truly shocked the nation, a petition to radically overhaul animal abuse laws and prosecutions has now been backed by more than 10,000 people. Tonight will reveal a shocking loophole that campaigners claim is helping offenders to get off way too lightly on animal cruelty. That's next.
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11: Hello, here's your latest holiday sun forecast brought to you by the Met Office. We'll see some cloud across western parts of the Mediterranean. Next few days, showers towards the north and east, but warm in the sunshine elsewhere. Certainly across the Canaries, Madeira on Tuesday, we'll see some cloud, a few showers feeding in from the north. Much of Iberia, fine, but notice showers across southern France into parts of Greece. Could be locally heavy and thundery in nature, but in the sunshine elsewhere, pretty warm for the time of year. Certainly over the next few days, further showers towards the north and east, but staying warm in the sunshine elsewhere.
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3: And welcome back to GB News Tonight with me, your host, Martin Daubney. Now, in February, a man, Ovid Rahman, who ran an animal rescue centre in Billericay in Essex, where 41 dogs were found dead, was jailed for merely 5 years. Now, the harrowing story truly shocked and appalled the nation. And to this day, many of those dogs were never even identified. My next guest took this tragedy as an inspiration to shine a light, something many people do not know. Not only is there a fundamental lack of regulation to rescue shelters in the UK, but also that there is nothing in the law that requires prosecutors to bring a separate charge for every animal that is abused. Now, campaigners say that that can leave a troubling gap in the justice system, and they argue that when large numbers of animals are harmed, neglected or killed, each victim is not always recognised as a separate offence. Well, now a petition signed by more than 10,000 people is calling for the law to be overhauled, to be changed, demanding that every abused animal counts in court. I'm delighted now to be joined in the studio by the founders of that petition, the animal rights activists Carla Marie and Tracy Sheeky. Ladies, welcome to the studio. It's a pleasure to have your company. May I say, I met you on Friday evening after you've been at Parliament campaigning. It was a delight to meet you. Your work's amazing.

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8: Welcome back to Breakfast. It's 24 minutes past six. Now, voters will head to the polls in the Makerfield by-election in just over 2 weeks' time. But in the North West constituency, what are some of the issues that matter most to people?
9: Interesting. Well, our national reporter, Jack Carson, has been to Makerfield to find out.
10: Makerfield, a constituency proud of its history, asked again to decide on its future. A by-election was called after the former MP Josh Simons stood down, with voters heading to the polls to elect their new representative on the 18th of June. Makerfield isn't a place, but rather a group of towns and villages in the suburbs of Wigan, many of them with a proud mining past. In Ashton in Makerfield, the noise of regeneration fills the street. But above the clamour, one issue is big on people's minds.
11: The cost of living.
12: Cost of living, yeah.
13: I don't really have enough money to pay my bills.
10: Inflation, energy bills and taxes are all issues voters say they want their next MP to focus on.
11: Your fuel rises, and all this has been brought on by, like I said, Trump starting this war. He'd no right to do that.
12: Well, something that maybe be important to like myself personally is, for example, rail travel. The cost of rail travel to go to London is an absolute fortune.
13: Life's difficult. You know, at the end of the day, you earn minimum wage. I don't really have enough money to pay my bills. I was even discussing with someone about going to like a food pantry and stuff, and it's not really something I'd ever thought I'd have to do.
14: You should have more money in our pockets. A lot more money in the pockets of what I have.
10: 96% of people in the constituency are white and British born, with 65% voting to leave the EU a decade ago. It's perhaps not a surprise what other issue comes up on the street.
15: If you've got illegal immigration, you've got the cost of putting them up.
14: It's costing a lot of money, and a lot.
12: Obviously, if people are coming in illegally, that, you know, it is illegally. However, how you deal with that, there's a right way and a wrong way.
10: A YouGov poll last September found that 67% of Britons see politicians as primarily out for themselves.
16: Do you think there's a lack of trust in politicians to actually do what they say?
14: Definitely, yeah.
13: Deliver what you're going to say you're going to deliver. I know sometimes you have to sometimes tweak things a little bit, because it's not always as easy when you're getting power. But really, just be truthful.
15: The

0: Christian, the Liberal Democrats.
1: Dan Clark, the Libertarian Party. Peter Mark Ward, the Rejoin EU Party. Sarah Wakefield, Green Party. Ed Gemmell, Climate Party. Robert Pownall, Independent. John Alfred Dyer, also Independent. Paul Richard Gould, Independent. And Count Binface, Count Binface Party. There you have it.
0: Now, if you're travelling to work or school this morning, here's your traffic and travel update.
2: Good morning. 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The M8 westbound on-slip at Junction 19 on Waterloo Road is closed for maintenance with diversions. On the A55 Britannia Bridge, both directions have a 30 miles per hour speed limit. Expect disruptions on the A19 northbound near Stockton-on-Tees due to a one-lane closure from a broken-down vehicle. A three-lane closure on the M25 clockwise between junctions 5 and 6 is causing delays. On the trains, Great Northern and Hull services face major disruptions between Cambridge and London King's Cross. For more travel news, go to gbnews.com.
3: I've been in Westminster for a long time, but I know that though power may be here, its effect on people's lives is across the whole of the country. We may be where rules are made, but it's where they're implemented that matters. Join me, Jacob Rees-Mogg, for forthright and frank discussion on where Britain has come from, where it's going, and where it will end up. That's State of the Nation, Monday to Thursday, 8 to 9 o'clock. Vox Populi, Vox Dei.
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0: Welcome back to Breakfast. It's 6:32, and I'm delighted to say that we're speaking now to Cabinet Office Minister Nick Thomas Simmons, who joins us now. Very good morning to you, Nick Thomas Simmons. Thank you for joining us in the rain. We do appreciate your time. Look, can we start with the latest tranche of the Mandelson files? I think one of the most revealing parts of these messages is messages between Peter Mandelson and Pat McFadden, who we often have on GB News Breakfast. He's very experienced. He's very respected. He's a grandee of

0: your party. He has admitted that in every single meeting, the main question is, who can we tax in order to pay benefits to others? Are you just the welfare party?
1: No, we're not. But look, just to say that, yes, these are embarrassing messages that are coming out. I'm not shying away from that. I'm not hiding it. These are messages that were obviously meant for private consumption. But the government has taken compliance with the humble address, being open and being transparent, as very, very important indeed. And that's why you see these out in the public domain. But let me just say a word about Pat McFadden, because he's someone I worked with for quite a period at the Cabinet Office. I've obviously worked with him over many years. And what Pat has always said is that for him, it isn't about benefits, it's about opportunity. It's about how we give people opportunities, how we give people ladders to get on in life. And I think over the past week, with the work that Pat has been doing around the issue of youth unemployment, I think he may even have been on GB News talking about it next week, the work that he is doing to make sure that employers who take on young people get a particular sum of money, or trying to deal with the issue of work experience, which, you know, Saturday jobs have been in decline now over a number of years. He has been driving forward that work, and I know he will continue to do so.
2: Mr. Thomas Symonds, I want to talk to you about the case of Henry Novak. The harrowing body cam footage was released last night, but it seems that it's been met with almost silence from the Labour Party. Just want to reflect on your views on George Floyd. I've gone through your X account. You posted five times about George Floyd, of course, an American man, and going on to say things like, at 11 a.m, this was on June the 9th, 2020, at 11 a.m, we stopped to remember George Floyd. His fateful words, "I can't breathe," not only haunt us, but have been a catalyst for people across America and around the world. Where's the catalyst for "I can't breathe" when it comes to Henry Novak? Where is the statement from the government? Why has the Speaker of the House of Commons had to intervene to make sure that your party and your government issues a statement in the House?
1: Well, because we have all been conscious as government ministers not to say things whilst a trial is ongoing, because here in the United Kingdom, when you've got those trials ongoing, government ministers saying things can affect the outcome. That's the last thing
2: any of us wanted to do. The trial finished yesterday. Minister, forgive me. The trial finished yesterday. You haven't posted anything. Yeah. The Home Secretary hasn't posted anything. The Prime Minister caved into pressure yesterday. Nothing from many members of your party who were very openly supporting George Floyd. Nothing from you guys. Do you not feel ashamed that you haven't shown the same sympathy for a man in America as an innocent young boy in Britain?
1: I really don't accept that at all, what you are saying about the level of sympathy. I haven't posted on my Twitter or the X feed overnight. I'm here out on the media round giving my views on this matter first thing this morning. That was a heinous and harrowing crime. My thoughts are with Henry's friends and Henry's family. It is quite right that the police have questions to answer, absolutely, about how they behaved at the scene. That is why the Independent Office for Police Conduct is quite rightly looking at this. The perpetrator in this case lied and lied and lied. And seeing that sentence, of a minimum sentence of 21 years yesterday, my thoughts were that, yes, at least he had been now convicted after trial and will face justice. But my absolute sympathy is with the family, I say, and the friends of Henry. It was heinous to read what happened in this quite appalling crime.
0: How did it make you feel watching that body cam footage, not only as a government minister, but also as a father? We heard Henry, didn't we, say four times, "I've been stabbed." He said nine times, "I can't breathe." He wasn't believed by the police, was he? This is an 18-year-old boy lying on the streets, being pulled around the gravel by these police officers. Wasn't it example to you of two-tier policing? As you mentioned, the murderer in this was believed, wasn't he? He wasn't handcuffed. He was taken to a police station and offered a meal. Henry wasn't given that dignity.
1: Oh, look, it was terrible, absolutely terrible. And as you say, when I watch it, it isn't just as a government minister. Of course, I watch that as a father of three children. I think anyone would watch that and be other than absolutely appalled and affected by it. Let me just say about the police, though, because I'm not denying at all that their conduct here, there is certainly and are certainly questions to answer. Mm. It's right, absolutely right now, that the Independent Office of Police Conduct looks at that without interference from me as a politician or indeed as a government minister. It's right that they look at that properly and take any action then on the back of that that is required. But I really do push back generally on this idea across the country of two-tier policing. I shadowed the Home Affairs brief in various roles for a number of years. I went out with our brave police officers on the front line on many different occasions. So I think it's completely unfair to say that about police officers up and down the country who are often putting their bodies on the line to keep the public safe on a daily basis.
2: Do you not feel that there is some evidence of two-tier policing, or at least an infiltration of an ideology that has captured the institution of the police? When you look at the Pakistani rape gangs, for example, that have taken place throughout the country with thousands of cases which your government is now launching inquiry into, there's lots of evidence from survivors to suggest there's been two-tier policing and cover-ups as a result of things like that there. Of course, we take the case of Henry Novak yesterday and many other such cases. Is it in any way, shape or form possible that you might believe, or your government might believe, that there is an issue with the way policing is done in Britain when these cases constantly pop up all over the country, no matter where people are?
1: Well, firstly, on the grooming gangs, the government has, as you know, ordered the inquiry, the national inquiry that will now take place. Baroness Louise Casey did very significant work looking at this, made that recommendation to government. It's right now that that inquiry goes forward and that the victims receive justice and accountability for what happened. And you get no bigger supporter than me in searching for accountability and justice. But with regard to trying to say that every single police officer around the country is affected in this way, that is where I do take issue. And I take issue because I have so many times over the past 11 years, both as a Member of Parliament but also as a government minister, seen at first hand what our police officers do up and down the country, their motivation by and for public service, their motivation to run towards danger when others would walk away from it. I think it is a very unfair way to describe what those thousands of police officers are doing up and down the country on our behalf.
0: OK, Nick Thomas-Simmons, we're out of time with you, I'm afraid, but thank you very much for braving the rain for us this morning. Thank you.
1: Thank you.
0: Let us know what you think. You will have a view on that interview, gbnews.com/yoursay.
2: Still to come, two 24-hour tube strikes are expected to begin today after talks reportedly broke down. We'll be going into that, won't we?
0: Yeah, we will, with Tim Vincent and Chloe Dobbs. Morning, you two. Chat to you in just a second.
2: First, here's your top forecasts for our European destinations.
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6: Heavy and thundery rain will move through parts of Italy as well as Croatia during the middle of the week. Fine in Spain, but breezy for Madeira and the Canaries. Actually, more breezy than it usually is at this time of year. But across much of Spain, as well as Portugal, some warm sunshine. Balearics faring well. Likewise for Corsica and Sardinia. Here's the rain through Croatia and Italy. Some very heavy thunderstorms expected, only slowly easing Thursday, Friday.
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5: Now, GB News's motto could be, bring me your cancelled masses yearning to breathe free. And so I'm delighted to give him a platform on this programme. Delighted to say that Mario joins me now. Mario, I'm sorry you've found yourself in this position. Shall we just recap for a moment why you believe that the Elgin Marble should remain in the British Museum? You've argued that on this programme before, but it was a while ago.
6: Absolutely. There are two orders of reasons. One is that the Greek claim is basically bogus because it's made on the assumption that they were stolen, which is completely false and unsupported by the extant historical documentation, which is quite clear. We have the grant of permission, even in translation. We have plenty of witnesses at the time who were in Athens, who saw this permission in the original and who say Lord Elgin was empowered to do whatever he did because of this permission. So this is one way. The other reason is that now they are an integral part of British culture and an integral part, a fundamental asset of the British Museum. So even if you have full sympathy for the Greek aspiration to recompose an ancient monument that has been broken, first of all, this is not possible anymore because one third of the decoration is gone and they are not putting whatever is remaining back on the temple. And second of all, you cannot break another cultural asset, another cultural collection that has had such a profound impact in our cultural history, in Western civilization cultural history, and just because of a nationalistic view.
5: I understand.
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0: Welcome back. Before we get into the papers, it's time for the Great British Giveaway. It's £76,543.21. I can read that in my sleep now.
8: So can I. 7654321. It's Countdown to Summer. Here are all of the details that you need.
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11: 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Box 8690, Derby DE1 9TT. UK only. Entrance must be 18 or over. Lines close at 4 p.m. on the 26th of June. This is a network giveaway. Entries will be pooled. Please check the closing time if listening or watching on demand. Good luck.
8: Now let's go through the papers with Tim Vincent and Chloe Dobbs. Morning, you two.
12: Morning.
8: Tim, let's talk about the Mandelson files, shall we?
12: The story that keeps on giving, really.
8: It really does.
12: I've got the Telegraph here, but I think it's on most of the front pages of most of the papers today. And if it wasn't quite so tragic, it'd be quite entertaining, I think, some of the stories that are coming out today. Obviously, the main, the title that the Telegraph has gone with, every meeting I have is, who can we tax to pay benefits to the others? You guys have eruditely covered it this morning in the news, but it's actually quite funny. But it also shows you really think as a minister

0: making it feel on the cool side. Now, we go into Tuesday night with those showers continuing in many places. They will ease towards the southwest for a time, but only ahead of the next weather system that's approaching by dawn, bringing another spell of persistent and heavy rain. Temperatures overnight, not dropping too far, 12 to 14 in the south, 10 or 11 further north, more comfortable than many of the nights were last week for sleeping. But it's a wet start to the day across Northern Ireland, Wales in the southwest. The persistent rain here moves into central and eventually eastern parts of the UK by the afternoon. It's going to linger longest across Northern Ireland, but for Wales in the southwest, frequent heavy showers follow, and it's going to feel a bit cooler with gusty winds continuing.
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2: Just want to read this one from Joe on gbnews.com/yoursay. This is about Henry Novak and the body cam footage from the police that attended the scene that night, saying, "I've seen some really awful things when I served in the military. However, the footage of that poor lad has just choked me up."
3: Yeah.
2: I think it's affecting a lot of people this morning, isn't it?
3: Yeah, it really is. I said I just couldn't sleep last night. I was ready to go to bed and that footage came out. And I just couldn't sleep early. It did something to me. I don't know what it was. Maybe it's because I've got little brothers the same age as him. And in living in similar area, actually, down in Hampshire. And you just, you know,
2: it's the lack of human decency, I think. When you've got Henry lying on the ground saying, I've been stabbed, I can't breathe. He says it a number of times. Police officer just says, "Don't think you have, mate." And he has. Obviously, he went on to die. Just absolutely horrific.
3: Yeah, it is. Well, look, it's 25 minutes past seven. Still to come on the show, Burberry is the latest company to scale back its climate ambitions. And this morning we're asking, is net zero killing British business? That's coming up next on GB News Breakfast with Ellie and Alex.
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19: OK, let me ask you a straight question, because I know you're a straight-talking politician.
18: Whether it's net zero, illegal immigration or law and order, nothing is off limits.
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10: Yeah, as I
19: said. And now you've lost it.
18: That's the Camilla Tomini Show, a politics show that's fearless.
19: But no,

0: knows that they will be treated decently and fairly if they're in distress.
1: This case is going to be investigated and is being investigated now by the Independent Office for Police Conduct. In the meantime, how do we get back to basics? Can we get back to basics? Can we reform policing, or is it too far gone?
0: Of course we can, and you know, nothing is beyond repair. All you need, you know, you need a plan, you need your principles, and you need determination. And that's what Kemi Badenoch and Chris Philp and Nick Timothy and the Conservative Party are doing. And we never want to see cases like this again, where you know a poor boy is being stabbed, and then he's arrested. It's just totally unconscionable.
2: There's lots of people saying today when George Floyd, who is an American and had a sordid past, died under very eerily similar circumstances where the police were negligent, at least that's what the court have found, that there was an outcry from politicians here in the UK, including while the Conservative government was in office as well, and that actually the same outcry is not being applied because Henry Novak is white. Is it because he's a white young British boy that people are not as outraged as if this were a young black or brown boy from Britain?
0: Well, or a black man from the United States with the case with George Floyd. And I remember seeing pictures of Keir Starmer and Angela Rayner sort of taking the knee in the opposition offices over that case at the time. And look, but I think that everyone needs to use this moment to really take stock of what's going on here, because we cannot allow the public to feel that their police force is only there for certain groups in society. You know, that is not what policing in our country is about. It's not what the Conservative Party want. And if we get into power at the next election, we will absolutely change it.
2: Can I just follow up very briefly, if you don't mind, Mr. Burkhart? Because I spoke to your party chairman the other day about banning of the kippan, which is the one of the ceremonial knives that was carried by Vikram Digwa, Sikh man, of course. And it's some people are pointing to this being partially one of the reasons why he wasn't given a tougher sentence. I can't verify those claims, but he was given a 15-year minimum when he might have started at 25 had he had the intent to walk out of his house with a knife, as many of us would have been. Is it fair that we should all be treated equally under the law, or should some minority groups get exceptions because of their religion?
0: So I think in terms of sentencing, we should absolutely all be equal under the law. You know, there shouldn't be preferential sentencing for different groups in society. I don't think that is right in any way. The carrying of religious tokens. It's a very, very sensitive subject.
2: It's a knife. I understand the sensitivity.
0: Let me finish what I'm saying. Okay, banning religious artifacts is a very sensitive issue, and I, as someone who is a conservative, generally I'm not in favour of banning things, but I do think that we have to have. And people in the Sikh community will point to the fact that this is an extremely rare case, and there are lots of people who go out and buy knives out of supermarkets and stab people in London, where I'm standing at the moment, every month, right? And they're not carrying knives for religious reasons, they're carrying knives because they're murderers, because they're thugs, right? And so I have to weigh all of these things up, and sometimes in cases like cases such as these, there's a knee-jerk reaction which ends up affecting a lot of people for a long time without good reason. I do, however, wonder whether we need to have a conversation about whether knives that people are carrying for religious reasons should be able to be used as weapons, right? Whether it just should be symbolic. But there are a lot of cultural issues to take into account here. I'm not an expert on Sikh culture, and we have to have that conversation now because of what has happened.
1: Just finally, can we talk to you about the Mandelson files, latest tranche out yesterday?
0: Yeah, sure.
1: What's your reaction to what you saw in those revealing messages yesterday, and what questions remain for the government? Bearing in mind we have a debate in the House tomorrow.
0: So look, there's what came out yesterday was very serious. It showed a couple of very important things. The first is it reconfirmed

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1: 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On the M25 clockwise between Junction 8 and Junction 9 in Surrey, one lane remains closed due to an accident involving an overturned vehicle, resulting in delays of up to half an hour. Meanwhile, on the eastbound M4 near Junction 33 at Capel Lanilturn, congestion is affecting the off-slip road. Please note, there are no other active delays currently reported within the permitted timeframe. Additionally, on the trains, there is disruption on Great Northern services between Cambridge, Peterborough and London, as well as on Great Western Railway across various key routes. For more travel news, go to gbnews.com.
2: Now, do stay with us. Still to come, we are going to be speaking to the father of a teenager who tragically died from an allergic reaction to a Pret A Manger sandwich. They've now kick-started a £10 million allergy research prize. We're going to have more on that next.
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0: Parents of a teenager who tragically died from an allergic reaction to a Pret A Manger sandwich have kick-started a £10 million allergy research prize.
2: Yes, Natasha Ednan Laperouse was just 15 years old when she passed away after suffering a severe allergic reaction to a sesame ingredient which was not listed on the sandwich's packaging.
0: Well, ever since the incident, Natasha's parents have campaigned for stricter law changes requiring food outlets to state a full list of ingredients and allergy labelling on products.
2: Well, joining us live now is Natasha's father, Nadeem Adnan Laperouse. Very good morning to you, Nadeem. Thank you so much for coming in to chat to us about Natasha. I can't believe just reading about her this morning. It's coming up to 10 years since she died.
7: It is. It's unbelievable as a parent. You know, for my wife and I, mum and dad, that it's 10 years since we last saw our daughter alive. Yeah. She's 15 years old, and as any parent would know, you live a lot for your children. You know, you love them like nothing else. And for a child to pass away in front of you, as she did in front of me on an aeroplane, couldn't save her life, all because she ate something she was allergic to, and none of us realised at the time because of a labelling issue, basically. It's unbelievable that such a thing can happen.
0: This was such a high-profile case, of course, and you took it all the way, didn't you? And it's good to see there has been some movement in this progress, a lot more restaurants asking for people with their allergies since your case. So Natasha, her memory will live on. You're now looking to raise some money to help young people with allergies, help challenge the issues around allergies. Tell us a little bit more about that.
7: Yeah, so really not long after she passed away and the big kind of inquest into her death, we set up a charity called Natasha's Foundation, which is now become the UK's food allergy charity, helping around 3 million people of food allergies. And one of the big areas we work in is science. And science, as we've seen through again and again, can lead the way out on some of the biggest health problems really in our nation. And that's why we've put together a £10 million fund, essentially, which is the UK's biggest ever fund for food allergy, to push scientists, but not just scientists. We're really, really interested in hearing from other people. So smart, clever people in the world of artificial intelligence, in machine learning and all other disciplines. We want them to come together, basically apply for this prize, and our scientific committee will be looking at all of those applications, and the very best ideas can win. We want to solve food allergy for the sake of our nation.
2: And you're hoping to see a future where we don't have food allergies. Do you believe that that could be possible?
7: Well, yes, it is possible, actually, in the sense that we have sleepwalked, essentially, into food allergy. I mean, you know, there are now around 3 million people. 10 years ago, it was a fraction of that. Another 10 years before that, so of our parents' age, there was almost no food allergy in the country at all. So we've walked into it through for various reasons, and it's but the science really shows or believes, all the top scientists, that we can walk back out as long as we can find the right doorway to walk through. And this £10 million prize is all about helping that happen.
0: Artificial intelligence, sometimes a lot of people are very scared about what AI can do. However, it can also help some incredible scientific breakthroughs.
7: Absolutely. AI, I mean, to not have AI in solutions going forward, particularly around health, would be completely bonkers. Yeah. That's why it's a big call out to the specialists in AI, machine learning and so forth, to come together with perhaps traditional scientists in the way that we think of them and to work together to do something profoundly interesting in this space that's never been done before.
2: What has been going on in recent years and recent decades, Nadeem? Because no baby is born with a food allergy, are they? But we are seeing it, as you referred to, allergy rates going up all the time.
7: That's right. So certainly, you know, really in the world, allergy is rising. But UK specific, you have about 3 million people today with serious food allergies. That is, and that's going up and up and up. And what you're seeing is around 43,000 children under the age of one becoming food allergic for the first time every year, being added into the economy effectively, having a tougher life for their families and for them as well. And the issues are really that, you know, we want to discover why is this happening and what can we do about it. It's a modern health condition. It really barely existed before. And science believes, scientists around the world, we can solve it. And we really just want to get on with that for simple, pragmatic, practical reasons. There are many families today who will be listening to this who have allergic children. Their hope for their children is exactly not what happened to my family, to Natasha. They want their children to live a long, prosperous life, and we're here to help that.
0: Is there any indicator what might be driving this surge? 43,000?
7: Children become food allergic every year.
0: Incredible number.
7: It's huge.
0: Incredible number. Any indication what might be driving it?
7: Okay, so this prize, and the answer to answer that is all about What can we do? What kind of intervention can science do in the first 1,000 days of life? So that's from the moment a child is conceived in mummy's tummy to around the age of two, basically. And we know that in that space, in that timeline, something profound is happening to children. So still while in the tummy, and so we know also what happens to a pregnant mum, her exposure and what she goes through will really affect also the immune of the child. So we want to look at that. But the reason is it's a lot to do with environmental exposure and the way we live our modern lives, very indoors, lots of antibiotics and so on. It's all suppressing our immune systems and our ability to combat a lot of modern health issues.
2: Where do you find the strength from to look at science and innovation and helping other families when you have been through the unimaginable?
7: OK. If I do this, anyone watching that knows there's only one thing above us, and that's not the roof and the ceiling. That is our Christian faith. So we have a very strong Christian faith, and we know that God will literally lead us to find this solution to help other people. It's only because of that faith, essentially, have we been able to continue as parents. We were so, so broken by witnessing your child die in front of you. That is enough to take you completely over the edge. Faith actually has seen us through, and we believe totally in helping other people in the most unselfish way possible.
1: I want to do. I know our audience will send all of their wishes to you and to your family, and God bless you, and thank you very much for coming in to talk to us about this very important issue. And if you are someone in the field looking at this issue, please do consider applying to
2: that
1: Nadeem's
2: fund.
1: Incredible fund. Yes.
2: Yeah, indeed. You're a wonderful family and such a legacy for Natasha as well.
7: Thank you.
2: Thanks for coming in to talk to us. Thank you.
7: Well,
2: in response to Natasha's death, Pret's chief executive, Clive Schlee, has said, "We cannot begin to comprehend the pain that the family have felt and the grief that they continue to feel. We have listened to everything that the coroner and Natasha's family have said this week, and we will learn from it."
1: A Pret-a-Manger spokesman also said it's fully rolled out ingredients labelling, and this process began in 2019. All right, it's it's just gone 9:15. We're going to go through all of tomorrow's papers next with our panel, but first,
2: here's your forecast for some of the top European destinations.
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24: Heavy and thundery rain will move through parts of Italy as well as Croatia during the middle of the week. Fine in Spain, but breezy for Madeira and the Canaries. Actually, more breezy than it usually is at this time of year. But across much of Spain, as well as Portugal, some warm sunshine. Balearics faring well. Likewise for Corsica and Sardinia. Here's the rain through Croatia and Italy. Some very heavy thunderstorms expected, only slowly easing Thursday, Friday.
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33: Now, I love this story. He's English footballing royalty, but the looming World Cup this summer in North America isn't the reason that Gordon Banks is in the news. No, it's for a far more shocking and mysterious reason. His grandson, Ed, has enlisted the help of investigative journalist Gabriel Gatehouse in the new podcast, Foul Play, to interrogate the staggering claims that the World Cup winning goalkeeper, get this, could have been poisoned by the CIA at the 1970 Mexico World Cup. It's the front page of The Observer today. Despite that, Gordon Banks pulled off one of the most iconic moments in football history when he made an incredible save, and what a save it was, to keep out Pelé's header in a game against Brazil. Here he was reflecting on that a few years ago.
34: He says, "I travel all over the world," he says, "and people talk about the goals of the squad," he says, "but when I come to England, all they talk about is that save that you made to me."
33: What a guy. Well, with me now, I'm pleased to say, is Gordon Banks' grandson and the host of the Foul Play podcast, Ed Jervis. Ed, great to see you. Thank you for joining us on The Late Show Live. This story is fascinating. So I'll let you explain, but long story short, it was the 1970 World Cup. England were favourites alongside Brazil. England ended up playing Brazil in the latter stages of the tournament. And first of all,

0: Bobby Moore got arrested for stealing a bracelet in Colombia. But then, more personally, Gordon Banks, your grandfather, suddenly went down ill. The only squad member to get ill. And he had to miss the game against Brazil, right? And eventually England were knocked out of the World Cup.
1: Well, it was actually... Sorry to correct you. It was West Germany, but the meeting. Oh no, it's absolutely fine. The meeting was all about the final, and the chat was about whether England would meet Brazil in the final. They'd played in the group stages. My granddad had made that save against Pelé in the group stages.
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5: Loads of you getting in touch on that interview that we just had there with Nadim Ednan Laperouse, who's the father of Natasha, who died from a food allergy 10 years ago, can you believe?
6: Yeah, I can't believe it.
5: One of you has just been in touch saying, an incredible person, incredible family. God bless you and your family, sir. And another person has just been in touch this morning, Linda, saying, thank you, GB News, for showing us two inspirational fathers on this morning's show.
6: Yeah.
5: Of course, talking about Mark Novak, the father of Henry Novak, who just spoke with so much strength yesterday.
6: He was incredible, wasn't
5: incredible.
6: He?
5: Incredible.
6: He was incredible. I think now we've, of course, the big development yesterday evening with the release of the body cam footage, which just came out of nowhere, seemingly, has made the statement made by his family yesterday, particularly his father, even more powerful. Even more powerful that man was able.
7: Well, Nigel Farage picked up on that.
6: He did,
7: and
6: he
7: said,
6: was right,
7: you know,
6: to pick up on it.
7: The rest of us could deal with cold hard rage. It's amazing that footage is going to, I think, galvanise the whole country. Really, you know, we can all talk about titles and headlines and what's going to happen, but when you actually see what's actually gone on, it's mesmerising that anybody would even think twice about how bad, how wrong, how despicable this has been. As of yet, the atmosphere is febrile. Nobody quite knows what's going to happen. And has Keir actually made a proper statement yet about what's happened, or is he just kind of an indication that there'll be another investigation?
8: He has now made a statement.
7: Has he?
8: It very much was too little, too late. And look, there are a lot of things in Keir Starmer's premiership that have put me off the man, but I think this, for me, is probably the worst yet, that he has been sat, until he very recently put out this statement, in radio silence whilst we're all talking about this, all absolutely horrified by this. I mean, Keir Starmer was happy to take the knee for George Floyd and talk about how much that horrified him on the airwaves. But on this, he has been deathly silent, and it looks to me like put out a statement sort of at the last minute when he's been forced to, in which he didn't really bother to talk at all about the fact that this was an issue about race. Of course, he says, thoughts with the family and this should be investigated. He doesn't really hit the nail on the head, which is the fact that this was a case of police officers, it looks like, who wanted to believe a cry of racism over a boy who, as anyone who has seen the footage will have seen, was on the floor, passed out practically nearly when they're putting handcuffs on him, saying, I've been stabbed, I can't breathe. Something has gone deeply wrong in our police forces with their woke culture and their anti-racism training.
7: I think we've got to be careful. The police have a very, very difficult job every single day. 24 hours, 999 calls. They have to make a very quick decision. But that footage shows that, you know, it's not so much the individuals that you're going to criticise, it's the policy of what's going on.
8: And I hope
7: because you've got to take a step back
8: and here.
6: I do actually have some criticism of those officers that were there. I think they were completely reckless and they showed complete negligence in their handling of Henry, who was clearly in distress by what.
7: And that should be the priority. Absolutely should be the priority first and foremost. Yeah. Definitely going forward.
5: I think what people just wanted from our politicians was not only outrage but also humanity, and just to have a human reaction, which is what all of us experienced this morning, which is great emotion. It is distressing, that footage, and even just to hear that from politicians would have offered some comfort to people today. But thank you, both of you, for your company and for going through the papers with us this morning. It's been really good to see you both. Thank you.
6: All right, lots more to come on the programme, of course. Stay with us, but first we're going to get your weather with Aidan McGee.

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1: What I'm going to do now is they are throwing things out the cars.
0: Get ready, Britain. 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
3: Good morning. Nigel Farage says the death of Henry Novak has exposed a two-tier Britain.
4: The former UK leader launched a fierce attack on policing and diversity policies, claiming officers treated an allegation of a racial slur more seriously than the stabbing of an 18-year-old boy.
3: Well, in an emergency address this morning, Mr. Farage called for an end to what he described as anti-white prejudice.
5: An accusation of a racial slur was treated more seriously than an act of murder.
6: The politicians are reacting now to the conviction of the killer of Henry Novak yesterday. Kevin Badenoch speaks to us within 2 hours, and then we hear from the Crime Minister, Sarah Jones, at lunchtime. What can politicians deal with this crisis in policing?
7: That damning body cam footage finally surfaced from Hampshire and Isle of Wight Police. Today I'm here at the scene of the crime where Henry Novak sadly died.
4: Elsewhere, private government WhatsApp messages have revealed a senior Labour minister, indeed Pat McFadden, complaining colleagues were obsessed with finding new people to tax. Well, speaking to GB News this morning, Labour Minister Nick Thomas-Simmons defended the publication of the messages.
8: These are messages that were obviously meant for private consumption, but the government has taken compliance with the humble address, being open and being transparent.
3: More chaos for Londoners today, I'm afraid, as tube drivers walk out again. It's in a dispute about the introduction of a voluntary four-day working week. Services will be disrupted throughout the day.
9: Love it or hate it, the weather certainly didn't look like this last week. But will it rain everywhere all day, or will there be some sunshine coming through at times? Full details in the forecast coming up shortly.
3: Good morning. It's just gone 9 o'clock. I'm Ellie Costello.
4: And I'm Alex Armstrong, and this is GB News Breakfast.
3: We're all talking about Henry Novak. We can't stop talking about Henry Novak. We make no apology for that, because what we have seen in that police body cam footage is so distressing.
4: Yeah. Again, so many people saw it last night. I was just about to go to bed and I saw the footage had been released. And like many of you writing in, and we do see some horrific things sometimes in this line of work, footage sent in to us, things we don't ever air in the end because they are so harrowing. Mm. That was one of the most distressing things I've ever seen, given what we know about the case, given what we know about Mark Novak reading out that incredible statement yesterday with such dignity, collectedness, his manner. And I think it's touched the nation in a way that I didn't... You don't think a case like this possibly can, but it has felt like something has changed.
3: Well, let's hope something has changed. Hopefully we never see anything like that ever again. So many of you getting in touch. Do keep those views coming in. gbnews.com/yoursay. About an hour ago, Reform UK leader Nigel Farage addressed the nation on the death of Henry Novak. He said it exposes a two-tier Britain.
4: Yes, Mr. Farage launched a fierce attack on policing and diversity policies, claiming officers treated an allegation of a racial slur more seriously than the stabbing of an 18-year-old student.
3: Well, in the address this morning, he called for an end to what he described as anti-white prejudice.
5: An accusation of a racial slur was treated more seriously than an act of murder.
4: Well, our GB News South of England reporter Isabel Fekulak is joining us now. Isabel, what is the mood like there in Southampton?
2: Well, good morning, Alex and Ellie. Yes, I'm here in Southampton. I'm on Belmont Road, which is the road where this incident took place, the road where Henry Novak lost his life, and his last words he heard was that the police reading his rights to him as he was being handcuffed and arrested on the ground. Of course, that body cam footage that was released and surfaced last night, extremely distressing, as you say. A very difficult watch, heartbreaking to see how he spent his last moments after he was stabbed five times by Vikram Digwa, who was sentenced yesterday at Southampton Crown Court. He was sentenced to life with a minimum term of 21 years. Now, in Farage's address, he did say that he was going to write to the Attorney General to review that sentencing. Of course, there has been huge public reaction to this body cam footage being released. And of course, we had that very powerful speech from Henry's father outside Southampton Crown Court yesterday. And I have to say, being there in person, seeing the strength that it took for him to say those truly powerful words and for the rest of the Novak family to stand by and do Henry proud, that's exactly what they were trying to do. In fact, his stepmom said that he hoped that whatever thoughts went through his mind in his final moments, that he's looking down now and seeing that justice is being served. Of course, this afternoon there will be talk about this in the House of Commons. Keir Starmer did make a statement. He said that this is an awful, shocking case, that Henry's loved ones have gone through a trauma of a long trial and endured Henry's killer making up appalling claims about their son, who was thoughtful, kind and deeply loved. It's right that the IOPC is investigating the police's response to his senseless murder, and we must end the cycle of tragedy by tackling horror of knife crime. Now, of course, the police handed themselves into the IOPC immediately after the incident took place, but in that body cam footage that has now been released, of course, we had the transcripts from the court trial, but now we can see and hear Henry as he tries to tell them nine times that he can't breathe, four times that he's been stabbed. He asks them to call for an ambulance, and as he tells them he's been stabbed, you can hear one officer say, "I don't think you have, mate." Extremely dismissive, their attitude as they attended the scene, quite frankly disgusting. And as that footage surfaces, more and more people watching it feeling the outrage. Now, later on today, is listed at Southampton Magistrate Court that Digwa and a few of his family members, three of them, will appear on weapons offences. I'll be there later to see exactly what happens there. But this was an extremely powerful day at court yesterday, the sentencing with several five impact statements from Henry's different family members. I can read just a couple of quotes to you. His mother saying that no sentence handed down will ever bring Henry back, that he was a young man with a future full of promise, and that they will carry the grief for the rest of their lives. Of course, this sentencing has not given them the closure yet. There is still this investigation into the police's conduct that night. And of course, the grief will stay with them forever. But it's been a very traumatising time for them with the trial. That trial is finally over. This investigation is now ongoing, and this body cam footage has been released for everyone to see.
3: Isabel Fekulak, thank you very much for bringing that live to us from Southampton and for your reporting yesterday and for your continuing reporting today in court. Thank you very much. And very right that she highlights as well Lucy, Henry Novak's mother, yes, who also spoke with so much strength and dignity, yeah, we should say. We've been talking about Mark, his father, yes, all morning, haven't, sorry, we? But Lucy and his sister as well just spoke with so much strength and dignity. They're a wonderful family, aren't they?
4: Incredible people. Incredible people, and the dignity they've shown. Mm. Such horrific circumstances. Victoria here says, having a son a similar age to Henry, the footage I've just seen is so utterly heartbreaking. I can't get that beautiful young man off my mind. Rest in peace, Henry. I think that is a feeling shared by many millions of people in this country this morning, Victoria, including myself.
3: You won't be alone, Victoria. Yeah. Well, let's get some political reaction to all of this with our political editor, Christopher Hope, who joins us now. There's upset, there's devastation, there's anger across the country. Chris, how are politicians starting to respond to this?
6: Well, slowly is the answer. I think politicians can't really comment until the sentencing. That's why we saw Sir Keir Starmer say a message last night

0: pricing, because this has really, you know, this has really done something to the British public today.
1: It really has.
0: And we understand here at GB News how important this is to cover this. This is such an important story to the country, because it's not, of course, just about a random stabbing, is it? It's the circumstances, it's the way the police handled the case, it's the discussion we need to have more often about the political ideology that has led, in many people's opinion, to Henry at least dying without dignity, which is the bare minimum he should have had when those officers were there.
1: And that's exactly what his father was saying yesterday. Mark, wasn't he just saying he shouldn't have been in handcuffs when he died? He should have been able to die with dignity, at the very least. That's what his father was asking for. We have had a couple of views just asking why Henry was on Belmont Road. I went to the University of Southampton, so I can tell you that is in the student area. It's between St Denis and Portswood, which is the student area of Southampton. It's where many students choose to live, in Portswood. We understand he was coming home from a night out, wasn't he, with his friends. So that is why he was in that area. And you can only imagine how the student community is feeling, because Henry was a fresher. He'd only been at Southampton for 10 weeks.
0: 10 weeks.
1: 10 weeks. I mean, Catherine Forster was just telling us heartbreaking details of Henry in his room. He had an advent calendar, didn't he? And he'd only opened two or three doors on that advent calendar because he was killed in December. He never got to see Christmas of that year, never got to open his advent calendar. If you think about that and you think about the student community and how they must be feeling knowing that this happened on their doorstep, it's just heartbreaking, isn't it?
0: Yeah,
1: heartbreaking. And it happened in their streets.
0: So distressing. That footage last night made me cry. I don't cry when I see these things, but I was so overwhelmed just knowing that this poor boy and obviously, because we now know the full details of the case, I didn't realise how bad and distressing it was going to be. So if you are going to watch it, we do advise and I implore you to consider this discretion when you do so. And just if you are sensitive to these things, it will upset you.
1: Yeah, we just want to warn you on that one. Patrick Christie did a great job of this last night.
0: Brilliant.
1: And played the footage in full. So do watch that if you care to. We've decided not to on Breakfast. It is a family programme, isn't it?
0: Yes.
1: That we're aware there are children at home.
0: Yeah.
1: But if you'd like to, it is available on GB News.
0: Indeed. All right, look, it's now it's just gone 9:15. And there's some more to come because, of course, voters are heading to the polls in the Makerfield by-election in just over 2 weeks' time. But what are some of the issues that matter to people there? We're going to find out next.
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20: Welcome back to Breakfast. It's 20 minutes past nine. Now, voters will head to the polls in the Makerfield by-election in just over 2 weeks' time. But in the North West constituency, what are some of the issues that matter most to people?
0: Well, our national reporter Jack Carson has been to Makerfield to find out.
21: Makerfield, a constituency proud of its history, asked again to decide on its future. A by-election was called after the former MP Josh Simons stood down, with voters heading to the polls to elect their new representative on the 18th of June. Makerfield isn't a place, but rather a group of towns and villages in the suburbs of Wigan, many of them with a proud mining past. In Ashton in Makerfield, the noise of regeneration fills the street. But above the clamour, one issue is big on people's minds.
22: The cost of living.
23: Cost of living, yeah.
24: I don't really have enough money to pay my bills.
21: Inflation, energy bills and taxes are all issues voters say they want their next MP to focus on.
22: Your fuel rises, and all this has been brought on by, like I said, Trump starting this war. He'd no right to do that.
23: Well, something that maybe be important to like myself personally is, for example, rail travel. The cost of rail travel to go to London is an absolute fortune.
24: Life's difficult. You know, at the end of the day, you earn minimum wage. I don't really have enough money to pay my bills. You know, I was even discussing with someone about going to like a food pantry and stuff, and it's not really something I'd ever thought I'd have to do.
25: We should have more money in our pockets. A lot more money in the pockets of what I have.
21: 96% of people in the constituency are white and British born, with 65% voting to leave the EU a decade ago. It's perhaps not a surprise what other issue comes up on the street.
22: If you've got illegal immigration, you've got the cost of putting them up.
25: It's costing me a lot of money, and a lot.
23: Obviously, if people are coming in illegally, that, you know, it is illegally. However, how you deal with that, there's a right way and a wrong way.
21: A YouGov poll last September found that 67% of Britons see politicians as primarily out for themselves.
26: Do you think there's a lack of trust in politicians to actually do what they say?
25: Definitely, yeah.
24: Deliver what you're going to say you're going to deliver. I know sometimes you have to sometimes tweak things a little bit, because it's not always as easy when you get in power. But really, just be truthful.
22: The honesty of politics, because every time we get somebody in, they promise us stuff, but we never get it.
21: With a multitude of issues on voters' minds and possible vote splitting, winning this constituency won't be a walk in the park. Jack Carson, GB News, Makerfield.
20: The Makerfield by-election will take place on the 18th of June, following the resignation of Labour MP Josh Simons. And the candidates announced so far are
0: Andy Burnham, the Labour Party; Alan Howland-Loud, Hope, the official monster-raving loony party; Robert Kenyon, Reform UK; Rebecca Shepherd, Restore Britain; Michael Winstanley, the Conservative Party; Jake Austin, the Liberal Democrats;
20: Dan Clark, the Libertarian Party; Peter Mark Ward, the Rejoin EU Party; Sarah Wakefield, the Green Party; Ed Gemmell, the Climate Party; Robert Pownall, Independent; and John Alfred Dyer, Independent.
0: Paul Richard Gould, Independent; and Count Binface, Count Binface Party.
20: There you go. Coming up at 9:30, we've got Britain's Newsroom with Miriam Cates and Andrew Pearce. Morning, you two.
1: Good morning.
0: There's only one story, isn't there?
2: There really is. It's pretty shameful that it took the Speaker to intervene to get the government to reflect this terrible, appalling horror in Britain over the way Henry Novak was treated by the police. Two-tier Britain, Nigel Farage has intervened, so we're looking at all the political ramifications of that, talking to the police as well. Yeah.
1: And, of course, the body cam footage is absolutely horrific. And I think the thought for anybody, especially parents of teenagers, that somebody could call the police, the police arrived, you say you've been stabbed, and they say, no, you haven't, mate, don't believe you. And I think that is quite frightening in terms of people's feeling of their own safety and security.
0: Yeah, you're absolutely right. It's shocking.
2: Henry handcuffed while he's dying, his killer... not handcuffed at all by our virtue signalling police.
1: Yeah.
2: Disgraceful. And we won't forget the role of the killer's mother in all of this, too.
1: Indeed. Well, all that's coming up shortly after your weather.
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5: Hello, good morning and welcome to the latest update from the Met Office for GB News. Rain this morning clears east, although lingers across eastern Scotland. Frequent showers for many following the rain, along with hail and thunder in places. Here's the main band of rain. During the next few hours, it clears its way into the North Sea, but a branch of the rain just lingers across east and northeast Scotland, and some more persistent rain for the south of Scotland. Elsewhere, frequent and heavy showers, gusty winds, hail and thunder mixed in. In between the showers, there will be some brighter spells and temperatures of 18 to 21 Celsius in the south, 15 to 17 further north. So a touch above average for the time of year, but not feeling very pleasant at all, where we're stuck under the rain clouds. And this area of rain just persists across the northeast of Scotland throughout the day, heavy at times. Towards the south and west of Scotland, it's driest, a few showers, and Northern Ireland will see plenty of downpours as the day comes to an end. England and Wales, in between showers, some brighter or clearer interludes, but plenty of cloud and also gusty winds, making it feel on the cool side. Now, we go into Tuesday night with those showers continuing in many places. They will ease towards the southwest for a time, but only ahead of the next weather system that's approaching by dawn, bringing another spell of persistent and heavy rain. Temperatures overnight, not dropping too far, 12 to 14 in the south, 10 or 11 further north. More comfortable than many of the nights were last week for sleeping. But it's a wet start to the day across Northern Ireland, Wales in the southwest. The persistent rain here moves into central and eventually eastern parts of the UK by the afternoon. It's going to linger longest across Northern Ireland. But for Wales in the southwest, frequent heavy showers follow, and it's going to feel a bit cooler with gusty winds continuing.
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7: Good morning. 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The A720 westbound is closed at the Gilmerton and Onslip due to debris. There are 2-hour delays on the M25 clockwise between junctions 8 and 9 in Surrey because of an overturned vehicle. Expect a 15-minute delay on the A38 eastbound in Devon due to heavy congestion. In Greater London, all lanes are closed at junction 3 on the M4 westbound entry slip after a collision. And in Bury, the M66 southbound entry slip at junction 1 is closed after an accident. And on the trains, there are disruptions on Great Northern and Great Western railway routes. For more travel news, go to gbnews.com.
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4: Get ready, Britain. 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

0: Now, during the next few hours, it clears its way into the North Sea, but a branch of the rain just lingers across east and northeast Scotland, and some more persistent rain for the south of Scotland. Elsewhere, frequent and heavy showers, gusty winds, hail and thunder mixed in. In between the showers, there will be some brighter spells and temperatures of 18 to 21 Celsius in the south, 15 to 17 further north. So a touch above average for the time of year, but not feeling very pleasant at all where we're stuck under the rain clouds. And this area of rain just persists across the northeast of Scotland throughout the day, heavy at times. Towards the south and west of Scotland, it's driest, a few showers, and Northern Ireland will see plenty of downpours as the day comes to an end. England and Wales, in between showers, some brighter or clearer interludes, but plenty of cloud and also gusty winds, making it feel on the cool side. Now, we go into Tuesday night with those showers continuing in many places. They will ease towards the southwest for a time, but only ahead of the next weather system that's approaching by dawn, bringing another spell of persistent and heavy rain. Temperatures overnight, not dropping too far, 12 to 14 in the south, 10 or 11 further north, more comfortable than many of the nights were last week for sleeping. But it's a wet start to the day across Northern Ireland, Wales in the southwest. The persistent rain here moves into central and eventually eastern parts of the UK by the afternoon. It's going to linger longest across Northern Ireland, but for Wales in the southwest, frequent heavy showers follow, and it's going to feel a bit cooler with gusty winds continuing.
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3: Good morning. 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The M9 eastbound is restricted at Junction 1 due to a broken down vehicle causing delays. Congestion is building on the A4232 northbound from the A48 interchange to the M4 at Junction 33. In Surrey, the M25 clockwise between Junctions 8 and 9 has two lanes closed following an accident, causing about 2 hour delays. In North Lincolnshire, the A180 westbound between the A160 and the M180 has one lane shut after a collision with about 30-minute delays. And on the trains, Chiltern Railway services to and from London Marylebone are disrupted. For more travel news, go to gbnews.com.
4: 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UK only. Entrance must be 18 or over. Lines close at 4 p.m. on the 26th of June. 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Entries will be pooled. 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

0: Good morning. It's 10 o'clock on Tuesday, the 2nd of June. We are live across the United Kingdom. This is Britain's Newsroom with Andrew Pearce and Miriam Cates.
1: We're showing you now some very disturbing footage, the murder that has shaken the nation. The brother of the killer as he lies to the police.
2: It's an emergency.
3: Yeah, we've just been attacked by someone racially. Yeah, this...
0: Well, there's been national outrage as body cam footage from murdered Henry Novak's arrest has been released.
4: Been stabbed.
5: You've been stabbed? Whereabouts? I don't think you have, mate.
1: As he lays dying on the floor, Henry, who's just 18, handcuffed by the police, his killer never was. Politicians are speaking out in fury this morning.
6: An accusation of a racial slur was treated more seriously than an act of murder.
7: I'm not denying at all that their conduct here, there is certainly and are certainly questions to answer.
0: Well, at his sentencing yesterday, the killer, Vikram Digwa, was jailed for life, and Henry's father, Mark Novak, bravely spoke outside of court.
8: The jury confirmed what we've always known. Henry's life was taken from him unlawfully, violently and without justification.
0: Well, in other news, there's been a benefits cash clash in the Mandelson files. Work and Pensions Secretary Pat McFadden accuses colleagues of obsessing over tax hikes to fund welfare.
1: And turmoil in travel in the capital. The capital city grinding to halt. Those tube workers, yes, they've gone on another 24-hour strike. Poor loves over their working hours. They want a four-day week.
0: And support for Reform UK runs deep. A major new survey reveals that support for the party is much more than just a protest vote.
1: A lot of you will be wondering what about the murderer's mother, Vikram Digwa's mother, age 53. She has admitted hiding the murder weapon. She is going to be sentenced at a later date. So it's not that we're ignoring that part of the story. It's a very important part of the story. She's a rotten woman, isn't she? She hid the knife. An 18-year-old boy murdered by her son. She knew it and she willfully hid the blade. It was, by the way, it was an 8-inch blade. The Sikh religion permits people to carry a blade, not a blade like that.
0: Absolutely, and I think it's a bit of a red herring to talk only about the religious implications of this. It sounds like this, the murderer was bent on committing a violent act that had nothing to do with his religion, and he should be seen as a violent criminal.
1: Yeah, and we know he was weapon obsessed, and a lot of people are asking, what about the brother? Well, the brother appears, and there's been no criminal sanction against him whatsoever, even though that phone call was a lie.
0: Absolutely.
1: And put the police on the wrong scent.
0: And he didn't alert the police when they arrived to the fact that Henry Novak had been stabbed. But I think there's some really interesting commentary on this, particularly from Professor David Betts, who's an expert in civil unrest, saying that what happened, what the police did, the fact that they prioritised calls of racism over the stabbing, is a direct follow-through from the Macpherson report following the Stephen Lawrence inquiry.
1: Yes.
0: The fact that police are now almost obsessed with not appearing racist, with policing racism, has allowed this ideology to take hold.
1: And I think, in fairness to the police officers on the beat, they are following instructions. That's the point, isn't it? They know what their governors have told them, what the chief constables have told them, and it filters down, and they were probably thinking more, we're going to get into an awful lot of trouble if we don't
0: treat
1: this.
0: But the fact that they came to this incident of racism, apparently, on a blue light.
1: Yes.
0: When you call the police during a burglary or a shoplifting and they don't come, but they come on a blue light to an apparently racist incident.
1: And they did not call an ambulance.
0: No.
1: Shocking. We know you share our shock, so do tell us what you think. Send your views, post your comments by visiting
0: gbnews.com/yoursay. But first, here's the news with Sam Francis.
9: Very good morning to you. Just after 10 o'clock. Well, the top story this hour, Nigel Farage has said the death of Henry Novak has exposed what he calls a two-tier Britain. The Reform UK leader launched a fierce attack on policing policies this morning after body cam footage showed the 18-year-old student being handcuffed by officers after he had been fatally stabbed in Southampton. Henry's killer, Vikram Digwa, was falsely claiming that he had been racially abused. Digwa has since been jailed for life with a minimum term of 21 years for murder and carrying a knife in public. Mr. Farage says he has asked the Attorney General to review the sentence as unduly lenient, while the police watchdog continues to investigate the way that officers handled that incident. Russian strikes have killed at least 10 people in cities across Ukraine in one of Moscow's largest assaults in recent months. Dozens more were injured, including children, after overnight missile and drone attacks hit apartment blocks. Emergency crews are still searching this morning for people feared trapped under the rubble. It comes after Moscow warned it would launch systematic strikes in response to Ukrainian drone attacks in Russian-held Luhansk. The fragile ceasefire between the US and Iran is under growing strain today after fresh exchanges of fire and a widening Israeli offensive in Lebanon. Iranian state media reported that Tehran had halted peace talks with Washington, warning the ceasefire could collapse if attacks on Lebanon continue. Donald Trump had first appeared to play down the talks, saying he couldn't care less if negotiations were over. But he later posted that discussions with Iran are continuing at a rapid pace, after also claiming Hezbollah had agreed through representatives that all shooting will stop. Here, the Conservatives have said the newly released files about Lord Mandelson's appointment as US ambassador show a failure visible from space. More than 1,000 pages of documents have been published by the government, including exchanges between Mandelson and senior ministers. But the Tories say the release has raised further questions, including why there are not more messages between Lord Mandelson and Sir Keir Starmer. The government, though, says the files published represent everything it holds for disclosure, apart from documents passed to the Metropolitan Police. Well, earlier this morning, the Shadow Cabinet Office Minister Alex Burkhardt told us that the release still leaves major gaps.
10: Once again, we discovered that Prime Minister had been told this guy carried on being friends with Epstein after Epstein had gone to prison. He was the director of a Russian defence firm that had supplied arms to Putin during Putin's invasion of Crimea. And he had very suspect business dealings in China and so on. And the cabinet secretary, the chief civil servant in the country, said at the time, if you're going to make this appointment, get his security vetting done first. Prime Minister ignored that, went and appointed him anyway, and then by January 2025, Mandelson's in Washington looking at highly classified information despite not having any security vetting. It's completely wrong. It's a real abrogation of responsibility. It's very serious. It's why the Conservative Party have pushed so hard to get this information out in public.
9: And Wes Streeting is urging MPs not to delay plans for a single NHS patient record, calling it one of the most important reforms in decades. The new health bill would require NHS providers, including hospitals and GPs, to share data securely so doctors and nurses can see patients' medical histories whenever they're treated. Ministers say the change could cut A&E attendance and prevent thousands of hospital admissions. But there are concerns about patient privacy and the abolition of Healthwatch England and the Health Services Safety Investigations Body, with critics warning independent patient voices could be weakened. Those are the 10 o'clock headlines for you. More news in half an hour.
1: Are we getting colder?
0: Hello and welcome back. This is Britain's Newsroom. We're live across the United Kingdom on GB News with Andrew Pearce and Miriam Cates.
1: As you know, police have released extraordinary, distressing body cam footage showing 18-year-old Henry Novak. We're showing you this on screen. Just in case you don't know this, the family are very keen that people see what happened to their son.
0: Yes, and of course, we've seen this footage of Henry, sadly, who was stabbed, lying on the floor, and police not believing that he couldn't breathe, that he had been stabbed.
1: Well, we're going to talk to Martin Gallagher, who's a former superintendent for Police Scotland, who joins us now. Good morning to you, Martin. You're an ex-copper. This is extraordinarily distressing for everybody, but it is a terrible, terrible look, I'm afraid, for the modern police force.
11: Good morning, Andrew. Yes, it is. And this has been 22 years in the making, in my opinion.
0: So you mean this is a direct follow-through from the Stephen Lawrence inquiry, the Macpherson report? Can you expand on that?
11: Oh, of course, yeah. So diversity training was rolled out in policing 22 years ago. And even at that time, dissent was not tolerated. If you did not agree with what was being said to you on the course, you were shunned. My understanding from officers still in my old force.

0: on the race issue. But Kevin, if the police...
1: At the core, at the root of this, this is a race issue. The police attended the incident because of allegations of racism. It's all about race.
0: What happens with the police? You get a 999 call. They don't hear the 999 call. They're just told by the handler. Mm. And you're told two people are being attacked by somebody. You go, that is immediately what you think. And then they should have investigated. They should have seen the boy lying on the ground in a different way.
2: But they're told by the brother, we are a victim of a racial attack.
0: But you go, the call is made by somebody crying wolf here, who is claiming... Yeah, if it had been two gay people who said we're being the victim of a homophobic attack, two women, two men in a different circumstance, they would have gone with a preconceived notion.
2: Why are you saying Nigel Price is playing the race card when he highlighted what everybody saw and heard? The police were there, blue light, because of some verbal racial abuse.
0: Because of this horrible specific case, he's trying to draw a much wider picture.
1: I just don't think
0: picture.
1: That washes
0: that is,
1: because
0: that is why.
1: Of, because Look, as, of the comparison as, with the response to the George Floyd murder. Yeah. He was a convicted criminal. It happened in a different country, and yet every left-wing newspaper in this country went mad about it for weeks. How can you not see the disparity between those two responses?
0: We've got a Tory press, a right-wing press in this country, and they go mad whenever the perpetrator is a Muslim, but if the Muslim is the victim, they don't. Now, the Sikhs have disowned this, people say. It has nothing to do with his faith. We had misreporting on carrying the ceremonial dagger. That wasn't the weapon that was used. It was a different weapon. Mm. So I think there's a lot of issues here. But I think Farage has gone against, I believe, the wishes of the father in terms of trying to make it very political.
2: You're playing the race card. Yeah. Isn't that what Sir Keir Starmer and Angela Rayner did over the death of George Floyd when they took the knee just a few days later?
3: Yeah, and I have to say, and Miriam, I think you're right in a way. I mean, and again, the BBC and it has a worldview, as we know. Mm. You know, it had the exclusive footage. I think, as I say, had there been a different set of racial setup for the perpetrator and the victim, this would have led the news this morning. And listen, to be fair, I think the BBC rightly said it's very, very sensitive and it is very distressing, but it would have been leading rather than stuff on the UN climate change and what's going on in Ukraine. And again, it's a mindset there that there is a world view. I think the point that we're making, Kevin, and it's not... it is a left-right issue, that people on the right of politics take a view that they're on the defensive when it comes to having to address these issues. People on the left take a view, right, you know, we'll have a column very quickly that will be very critical of the police, saying that they aren't reacting quickly enough to racist incidents, and that's the pressure that it's under.
0: I think this is as clear as it could ever be as a right and wrong issue, where you have a beast of a man murdering in cold blood another and then inviting an excuse, in this case claiming to be the victim of a racist attack, and the two of them lie to the police, who turn up believing that is the case, because that is what the 999 call has said, and that is what has gone from the handler to the police officers, and they've got it terribly wrong.
2: They handcuffed a dying man in the street. They did not handcuff once his Sikh killer.
0: And
2: he got to the police station, he had the unusual luxury of even choosing his food. They treated him with kid gloves, I would say, because of his skin colour.
0: Yeah, but you get terrible inconsistencies.
2: Which is why Nigel Farage is entitled to raise this.
0: You get terrible inconsistencies on how people are detained. There was no need to handcuff somebody who was lying on the ground. Dai Babu,
2: need to handcuff his killer.
0: Once you know he's the killer, and the police get it right, and the father praised the police and the CPS for their subsequent behaviour, but it's clearly quite so distressing for a parent what happens to your dying son. What, 9 times he said he couldn't breathe, 4 times he said he'd been stabbed before he got the attention he deserved. Now, he couldn't have survived, unfortunately, his wounds because they were fatal wounds. But nevertheless, that boy deserved the dignity of somebody attempting to save him, not to be handcuffed. Mm. But I think Farage has to be careful here. I don't know if the father's going to say anything. Again, he may just be utterly exhausted emotionally by what has happened, but he did say, do not make this political.
1: Yes, and of course, we should respect the father's wishes in this instance, but it's also a national issue.

0: Yesterday, a few showers, and Northern Ireland will see plenty of downpours as the day comes to an end. England and Wales, in between showers, some brighter or clearer interludes, but plenty of cloud and also gusty winds, making it feel on the cool side. Now, we go into Tuesday night with those showers continuing in many places. They will ease towards the southwest for a time, but only ahead of the next weather system that's approaching by dawn, bringing another spell of persistent and heavy rain. Temperatures overnight not dropping too far, 12 to 14 in the south, 10 or 11 further north, more comfortable than many of the nights were last week for sleeping. But it's a wet start to the day across Northern Ireland, Wales in the southwest. The persistent rain here moves into central and eventually eastern parts of the UK by the afternoon. It's going to linger longest across Northern Ireland, but for Wales in the southwest, frequent heavy showers follow, and it's going to feel a bit cooler with gusty winds continuing.
1: Today, clouds overhead, total zen within. 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
2: 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UK only. Entrance must be 18 or over. Lines close at 4 p.m. on the 26th of June. 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
14: I've been in Westminster for a long time. But I know that though power may be here, its effect on people's lives is across the whole of the country. We may be where rules are made, but it's where they're implemented that matters. Join me, Jacob Rees-Mogg, for forthright and frank discussion on where Britain has come from, where it's going, and where it will end up. That's State of the Nation, Monday to Thursday, 8 to 9 o'clock. Vox Populi, Vox Dei.
15: It's 11 o'clock on Tuesday, the 2nd of June, live across the UK, Britain's newsroom with Andrew Pearce and Miriam Cates.
16: Well, we're about to show you some very disturbing footage. A murder, of course, that has shaken the nation. And the brother of the killer lied to the police.
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10: Welcome back. It's 22 minutes past 11. You're watching Britain's Newsroom live across the United Kingdom with Andrew Pearce and Miriam Cates.
11: Got the panel back, former Foreign Office Minister and author Mark Field and co-host of Pearce and Maguire podcast, Kevin Maguire. Now, look, who wants to go first on Peterborough? What a humiliation. Led from court, the SNP chief executive that was in handcuffs.
12: And the way this has played out over the last few days, I don't think anyone believes Nicola Sturgeon's story.
11: Can I ask
12: you? This is just the odd thing.
11: I know your wife very well and have done for many years. Would your wife
12: have noticed
11: an £81,000 Jaguar parked out on the drive, if you had a drive of your home, would she have noticed it? And might she have noticed a £2,500 pair of salt and pepper pots?
12: I think for more reasons than you might be aware, I have never had any interest in cars, and we have a 21-year-old Toyota Prius. So suddenly upgraded to an £81,000 Jaguar, I think we would she'd also notice if there were any flowers coming in. But, you know, that's another matter, as we know.
11: Yeah.
12: But no, it's, as you say, whether one believes Nicola Sturgeon.
11: I don't.
12: In the court of public opinion, don't.
11: No, I think that's right.
13: No, I think...
12: Playing this, I'm the victim card.
13: I think
11: it doesn't work.
13: I think three-quarters of people don't believe her. And look, I'm normally aware of sexism. I'll just mansplain to Miriam.
10: But I
13: really don't think it is the case here. Look, if my partner came round to my mum's house in South Shields, or I went down to her mum's house, I'm sure we'd... One of us would notice a motorhome, for instance, parked out the other one. It's not there. But it's in one way, whether she saw it or not is not the issue.
10: But of course,
13: she was the leader of the SNP. She was the First Minister. We know it's unhealthy if you then have the executive you're married to. People who were complaining about the accounts and the money and where was it going
11: were flattened.
13: Yeah, it was Joanna. Yeah, Joanna Cherry, the former SNP MP, not in the SNP now, points out. So she's got to take some responsibility.
12: Yeah. But it's always run like a tiny parish council.
11: Yes.
12: But it's actually a country of 5 million
11: it
12: people.
11: Is.
12: And, and it's the one party state mentality of the SNP. And of course, after all that had happened, and of course, you know, the 2024 general election where they lost over three quarters of their seats, everyone thought it was over for them. And then they couldn't believe their luck. Labour falling apart.
11: Yeah.
12: Reform eating into the Conservative vote in Scotland, and suddenly they've come out.
11: On the issue of the money, £400,000 goes missing to the catches. Oh, the accounts were audited. I'm in the clear. There was clearly a problem with the way the party was being run. So, and if she didn't know the problem, she should have.
12: Well,
11: because she was not just the leader, she was the leader for a long time.
12: And she had to sign off the accounts.
11: She did. The buck stops with her.
12: She didn't look at
11: the boss.
12: Nonetheless, she had legal responsibilities.
13: Keir Starmer quite rightly gets a lot of criticism, and it may finish him, over Peter Mandelson.
11: Yeah.
13: You know, what you knew, what you didn't know, well, I didn't really know. It's got the same test has to be applied to the leader who was the leader of the SNP.
11: A much smaller party in a much smaller country.
13: Yeah, and look, I mean, you know, maybe she wouldn't have known the salt and pepper grinders cost £2,618. But you must have an idea about the cars and the pens and the coffee machines.
11: Expensive underwear.
13: It sounds like an Aladdin's cave.
12: What's been particularly strange about the whole thing as well was it was that he was systematically sort of taking 15, 20,000 a year, just salami slicing for many years, as opposed to, you know, you think, I've got this opportunity, I'll just take a lot out and, you know.
13: Which you could almost understand, not excusing it, but there was suddenly an opportunity, oh, nobody will notice that. Yeah. But you say, almost from within the moment he married the woman, he started nicking.
12: Mm. Yeah, he saw this as being an opportunity to take some more cash.
10: I think what's quite interesting about this, Kevin, is not just whether or not Nicola Sturgeon noticed, but how he did manage to fiddle the books, creating false invoices. And you'd think, you know, in the modern economy where pretty much everything is digital, there is a footprint for, you know, a paper trail, a pixel trail for pretty much anything you can spend. It is quite amazing that he managed to hide the extent of his spending for so long. Even the motorhome, for example, he put down as, I think, motor expenses.
13: Yeah, but I think you normally stop people dipping their hand in the till. What one, the owner notices in a business, well, that would be Nicola Sturgeon as the leader of the party. Or two, you have accountability in other people spot what's going on and then somebody blows the whistle. And, of course, here she seemed curiously disinterested. Oh, yeah. And then secondly, anyone who wanted to raise any objection in a party where you've got the leader and the chief executive married and living together, they were intimidated. So it keeps coming back to her. And for her, I'm the victim. It's not going to wash.
11: No. Of washing, let's talk about Manderson. You were a Foreign Office Minister, Mark, and you knew ambassadors. They can wield a lot of power, ambassador to Washington, none more so. This man, he was allowed a big, intensive briefing with MI6 before the vetting had been done. Mm-hmm. And now we discovered from Pat McFadden what I've always suspected. McFadden's saying to Manderson in these leaked emails, all they talk about at meetings, Labour MPs and ministers, is how we can get more money for benefits. Party of shirkers rather than workers. He's going to start raging in a moment. Mm-hmm. Shirkers rather than workers. No, I'm talking to the former Foreign Office.
12: We'll get on.
11: Just a moment.
12: I think on the broader issue about ambassadors, I mean, in fairness, Manderson was a Privy Councillor, and he had been a Trade Commissioner. He had been a senior Cabinet Minister. Yeah. He'd been the First Secretary of State. So the idea that he got these briefings, I don't think is particularly alarming. Actually, fine. I mean, I think that's fine, and I suspect there wasn't much that came as a particular surprise to Peter Mandelson. You know, he had his finger on the pulse to quite a large extent. The issue, I think, about, you know, all of these emails, I mean, I think people are quite bored with them, to be brutal. I mean, reading page to page, there was nothing, there wasn't a great big smoking gun.
11: It's almost titivation, isn't it?
12: But you're right about Pat McFadden, and I'm afraid that's a reflection, and, you know, I'm not going to make a party political point alone here. It's not just the Labour Party, it applies to the Tories as well.
13: Yeah.
12: Very, very few people in politics have seemed to have any understanding of how business works, have actually worked in business. There is a sense that money can just be found from any quarter. No one has got the courage to clamp down on welfare. And again, you know, that applies to a large extent to the Conservatives as well. You know, from the coalition time onwards, we had the triple lock. All of us have known this is not affordable in the long term, and it, along with other welfare aspects, not least on pensions, has to be properly addressed. And, you know, I don't think what McFadden said is anything untoward. I think it's actually reflecting the reality, which is the frustration of trying to deal on a day-to-day basis to turn around and say to people, listen, you know, we've got to keep within the public finances, and there's ever more demands for welfare. But it is this issue, as you say, that hard-working folk people who are small business people are regarded as an easy cash cow for the government, right? We'll up your taxes and we'll do whatever we can. And that money is just dripping into the welfare system, whether it's into benefits, pensions, and I'm afraid looking after stuff for the elderly. And, you know, you've got two 60-something panellists here today. You know, we're in that mode.
11: 70 now.
12: but look.
13: He
12: doesn't look it. I'm afraid. But unlike yours truly. No, but I think the broader thing is, you know, you look at the amount of money that has been

Hello, good morning and welcome to the latest update from the Met Office for GB News. Rain this morning clears east, although lingers across eastern Scotland. Frequent showers for many following the rain, along with hail and thunder in places. Here's the main band of rain. During the next few hours, it clears its way into the North Sea, but

0: branch of the rain just lingers across east and northeast Scotland, and some more persistent rain for the south of Scotland. Elsewhere, frequent and heavy showers, gusty winds, hail and thunder mixed in. In between the showers, there will be some brighter spells and temperatures of 18 to 21 Celsius in the south, 15 to 17 further north. So a touch above average for the time of year, but not feeling very pleasant at all, where we're stuck under the rain clouds. And this area of rain just persists across the northeast of Scotland throughout the day, heavy at times. Towards the south and west of Scotland, it's drier, still a few showers. And Northern Ireland will see plenty of downpours as the day comes to an end. England and Wales, in between showers, some brighter or clearer interludes, but plenty of cloud and also gusty winds, making it feel on the cool side. Now, we go into Tuesday night with those showers continuing in many places. They will ease towards the southwest for a time, but only ahead of the next weather system that's approaching by dawn, bringing another spell of persistent and heavy rain. Temperatures overnight not dropping too far, 12 to 14 in the south, 10 or 11 further north. More comfortable than many of the nights were last week for sleeping. But it's a wet start to the day across Northern Ireland, Wales in the southwest. The persistent rain here moves into central and eventually eastern parts of the UK by the afternoon. It's going to linger longest across Northern Ireland. But for Wales in the southwest, frequent heavy showers follow. And it's going to feel a bit cooler with gusty winds continuing.
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9: Time is 11:38, or as Miriam would say, nearly 20 to 12. This is Britain's News on GB News with Andrew and Miriam. And we're going to go to Christopher Hope now, our political editor, because he's been speaking to the Conservative leader, Kemi Badenoch, who obviously has been reacting to the appalling murder, which we've been talking about all morning, of Henry Novak. Christopher.
10: That's right, Andrew and Miriam. I've just got back from Kemi Badenoch's office, the leader of the opposition office, of course, the same place, don't forget, where Keir Starmer and Angela Rayner took the knee for George Floyd in May 2020. It was a deeply affecting and moving interview. Here's what she told us.
9: Kemi Badenoch, how did you feel when you saw the police body camera of Henry Novak's last moments?
11: I can't describe how I felt. Even thinking about it now makes me incredibly emotional. I watched it because I just needed to see for myself what had happened. And all I was thinking of was that could have been my kid. And I just could not express to you how awful I feel for Henry and his family. How to have those to be his dying moments. It's an awful way to die, an appalling way to die. I don't think the police could have saved his life, but for him to have been handcuffed, his rights being read to him, the person who killed him standing over his body, calling him a racist, no one should ever have to die like that. And my heart goes out to his father, his sister, his mother. I watched them give their statement. You know, my eyes were welling up in tears. No family should ever have to go through what they have gone through. No one should ever have to go through what Henry went through.
9: He said, I've been stabbed 9 times. And the police said, I don't think so, mate. And then handcuffed him and he died.
11: I
9: think that's absolutely appalling.
11: It is appalling. And I think every parent in the country will be looking at that and thinking, how could this happen? And what I see now is a state and state bodies, police, who don't know how to do the right thing anymore. Where is the common sense? That is what I'm about. I'm about common sense. You don't need a list of rules and regulations to tell you what to do in that situation. Simple humanity should have allowed them to ask more questions. And I do think that part of the problem is the training that the police have been given. All of this nonsense that came in after the Black Lives Movement, these race action plans, as a minister, I wrote to public authorities, all public authorities in the country. I had multiple meetings with the National Police Chiefs Council, with the Met, with the Association of Police and Crime Commissioners, saying that this thing that they're pushing is just a different kind of racism. I do not want police looking at the colour of your skin when they're deciding how to treat you. If that had been a white boy saying he'd said something rude to me, I don't think that they would have handcuffed him. I think they would have asked more questions.
10: So the police are more worried about being seen as racist than dealing with a dying man?
11: I think they are, because that's what they're being taught.
10: You look a dying child, as you say.
11: Yes. And we need to root this out of the system. I fought this stuff as a minister. You need ministers who are continually telling public bodies, no, we're not doing that. There is no one doing that in this government now. I'm not blaming the government for this, but they are afraid. They are terrified of these situations, and they are using rules for a different age for now. The old rules don't apply anymore. Our country is not racist. I do not believe the police are institutionally racist. I put out a report saying so. This Labour Party came out, one of their MPs said I was the black face of white supremacy. They called me an Uncle Tom, coconut. I had all sorts of names said about me when I was saying that our country is not racist and we need equality under the law above all things. And I will continue to fight for that now.
10: What's gone wrong? We're sitting in the office of a leader of the opposition on the 9th of June 2020 in this room. Sir Keir Starmer knelt over there, feet from where we're sitting, with Angela Rayner, saying we kneel with all those opposing anti-black racism. That's the picture.
11: I remember
10: that was made
11: it well.
10: On Twitter.
11: I remember it well. It was a stupid thing to do. I never took the knee for Black Lives Matter because I was someone who believed that every life matters. I don't want to hear about Black Lives Matter. I don't want to hear about White Lives Matter. I want to hear about how we're looking after everybody. This nonsensical segregation of our society, the separatism, I have given speeches about. We need to talk about how we're all British, not look for all the different ways to separate our country. And that kneeling, in my view, was an act of cowardice. We don't need cowardice from Labour. We also don't need rage, which is what Nigel Farage is pushing. We need courage. We need bravery. We need to be able to stand up and say, George Floyd happened in another country. We are different. We need to be able to say, no, we're not bringing in segregation or race-based laws or two-tier policing or anything like that based on people's physical appearance or their religion. We need to be brave.
10: Profoundly affected there, Kevin Baylock. One of the most moving interviews I've done with her. I think she, as a mother, as a parent, as all of us are thinking the same way, that could have been anyone's child there being stabbed away at university in Southampton, as Henry Novak was. We're going to see more from the government later on, around 1:30 p.m. That was going to be Sarah Jones, the Crime Minister, standing up. We understand in the past few moments the Home Office have upgraded their response. We're expecting now to hear from Shabana Mahmood, the Home Secretary, on the government's response to this. What will she say? It is getting increasingly political, the response to the murder of Henry Novak. She also told me, Kevin Baynott, she felt, as indeed does Suella Braverman and Nigel Farage, that life with a minimum of 21 years is not enough. She said it should be more like 25 years. So we'll see how that plays out when we hear from the Home Secretary at 1:30 on GB News.
2: Christopher, I'm really glad to hear that, because I said right at the outset of this programme there is a statement in the Commons which has been ordered by the Speaker, Sir Lindsay Hall, but I said I was pretty astonished. It wasn't even going to be a cabinet minister giving it. It was going to be an obscure policing minister called Sarah Jones. Yep. I'm glad it's a cabinet minister. It should be. It should be the cabinet minister who is responsible for the police, which is the Home Secretary.
10: Well, that's right. Now, the Sir Keir Starmer has been criticised, and in that interview also, Kevin Baynock criticised Sir Keir Starmer for what he said on Twitter last night. He hasn't commented at all since the verdict until last night. which may be understandable because, of course, commenting after the sentencing is what you do. But we haven't seen the outpouring of concern that we did see from Keir Starmer about the death of George Floyd under the knee of a white police officer. We're not seeing that, and that is concerning to some people online. He hasn't addressed that. We may hear more of that from Shabana Mahmood. I mean, you hear there from Kevin Badenoch, she's saying the training needs to be better. If you see someone on the ground who says they're being stabbed, believe them. Absolutely. Don't cuff them and say, I'm not sure about that, mate. It's totally ridiculous. Again, on this statement later on today, it was announced by the Speaker last night, that's unusual. And that, to me, says the Speaker was almost making sure it happens, so that there definitely was going to be some response here from the government. The government has been quite quiet on this. Oh. They weren't about George Floyd. I think people want to know why.
2: Mm. Absolutely right, Christopher. They are tone deaf.
12: Absolutely.
2: They are just one single tweet from the Prime Minister.
12: Yeah.
2: Nothing from Rayner.
12: No.
2: Who took the knee. The Prime Minister took the knee, where they were leading the opposition then. And a murder that has shocked and appalled the nation and the way the police have handled it. And they were going to put a junior minister up.
12: Yeah.
2: And it took the Speaker to intervene to get even to that stage. Shame on them.
12: Absolutely. Well, sticking with this story, coming up next, we are going to have a member of the Sikh community to give their thoughts on this murder. You're watching Britain's Newsroom on GB News.
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0: Heavy and thundery rain will move through parts of Italy as well as Croatia during the middle of the week. Fine in Spain, but breezy for Madeira and the Canaries. Actually, more breezy than it usually is at this time of year. But across much of Spain, as well as Portugal, some warm sunshine, Balearics faring well. Likewise for Corsica and Sardinia. Here's the rain through Croatia and Italy. Some very heavy thunderstorms expected, only slowly easing Thursday, Friday.
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25: Just talk us through, if you would, because it is fascinating, just the level, the intensity of the bombardment that London in particular was facing during that period of time. How long did it last for, and, you know, how intense was it?
26: Thank you, Mark. Hi again, Anne. Nice to see you.
27: Lovely to see you.
26: The whole point about the book, Mark, is that you mentioned London there, and of course, that's the reality of what most people think. They think London, a few months between around Christmas 1940, that was the Blitz. But that's not the story that I'm telling. I'm telling the story that, you know, GB News would tell, which is the story of the whole nation. So not London, we're talking about Coventry, people will remember that. We're talking about Glasgow, we're talking about Aberdeen, we're talking about Exeter. And I'm telling the story of the war. So yes, thousands were killed in London during those few months, dreadful months, in around Christmas 1940. But 60,000 civilians perished during the whole course of the war. And again, we talk about when the Blitz started, when the Blitz ended. If you were being bombed in Glasgow or you are being bombed in Newcastle, so that image you've got on screen now is my mum's hometown. That is the picture of an air raid shelter in my mum's hometown. And if she'd been in that shelter, I wouldn't be with you today. But I found a survivor.
27: Where is it? Where is it?
26: So that is in North Shields, on the banks of the Tyne, as you come down outside Newcastle. So that image that you've got there, that kind of sparked the story that I tell of the nation in the book.
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28: I've been in Westminster for a long time, but I know that though power may be here, its effect on people's lives is across the whole of the country. We may be where rules are made, but it's where they're implemented that matters. Join me, Jacob Rees-Mogg, for forthright and frank discussion on where Britain has come from, where it's going, and where it will end up. That's State of the Nation, Monday to Thursday, 8 to 9 o'clock. Vox Populi, Vox Dei.
12: Welcome back. The family of Henry Novak's killer have apologised to Henry's family, saying that they should never have had to carry that grief.
9: We're going to talk to Amon Bogle, who is well known to GB News viewers and listeners and a regular on this programme. Amon, this is the judge has criticised the impact this has had on the Sikh community. We know that this was just a brutal killing. It's nothing to do with his religion. Can you explain, do you think it's still permissible that members of the Sikh community are permitted in law to carry a small ceremonial dagger?
1: Well, first of all, may I say, watching that harrowing footage last night from the police body cams, you know, I felt physically sick. The police brutality handed out to this innocent, kind young man, Henry Novak, at the hands of our two-tier police. Look, talking about the ceremonial knife that a lot of Sikhs, well, some Sikhs are able to carry under this special privilege accorded in British law, I think what is an article of faith for some Sikhs is a weapon for non-Sikhs. And I think our country, Britain, is built on equality before the law. And we must all be equal before the law. But ultimately, look, as you say, this is a brutal, evil crime by someone who, as the judge rightly said, brought shame on the Sikh faith, on Sikhs everywhere, simply because every two times a day, Sikhs pray for the well-being of all humanity, of everyone, of our nation. And to go against the very core teachings of Sikhism, this man has completely brought shame, not just to his family, but to the Sikh faith. And it has deeply, deeply anguished and agonized me as to how a Sikh could commit such an evil crime.
12: Well, Amon, thank you so much for joining us this morning and for giving us your thoughts. And Andrew, I mean, it's just such a tragedy, but it does seem clear that the murderer, it was nothing to do with his faith.
9: It was just a violent psychopath. 21 years, by the way, is his sentence. It's not long enough, and I suspect it will be referred to the Court of Appeal and should be longer. I'm sure there's going to be much more about that coming up on Good Afternoon Britain with... And we'll carry on talking about it. And it's going to be a common statement later today with the Home Secretary is now stepping into the breach. Yeah. Shabana Mahmood taking over from a more junior minister, which is the right call by the government. But I think it's pretty shocking that it took the Speaker to intervene to get him to agree to this statement.
12: We've had interventions from Nigel Farage, from Kemi Badenoch, but nothing significant yet from the Prime Minister apart from a tweet.
9: I'm sorry, no, tone deaf in number 10. That's it from us. Mark and Emily are next.
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0: Hello, good morning and welcome to the latest update from the Met Office for GB News. Rain this morning clears east, although lingers across eastern Scotland. Frequent showers for many following the rain, along with hail and thunder in places. Here's the main band of rain. During the next few hours, it clears its way into the North Sea, but a branch of the rain just lingers across east and northeast Scotland, and some more persistent rain for the south of Scotland. Elsewhere, frequent and heavy showers, gusty winds, hail and thunder mixed in. In between the showers, there will be some brighter spells and temperatures of 18 to 21 Celsius in the south, 15 to 17 further north. So a touch above average for the time of year, but not feeling very pleasant at all, where we're stuck under the rain clouds. And this area of rain just persists across the northeast of Scotland throughout the day, heavy at times. Towards the south and west of Scotland, it's drier, still a few showers. And Northern Ireland will see plenty of downpours as the day comes to an end. England and Wales, in between showers, some brighter or clearer interludes, but plenty of cloud and also gusty winds, making it feel on the cool side. Now, we go into Tuesday night with those showers continuing in many places. They will ease towards the southwest for a time, but only ahead of the next weather system that's approaching by dawn, bringing another spell of persistent and heavy rain. Temperatures overnight, not dropping too far, 12 to 14 in the south, 10 or 11 further north, more comfortable than many of the nights

0: were last week for sleeping. But it's a wet start to the day across Northern Ireland, Wales and the southwest. The persistent rain here moves into central and eventually eastern parts of the UK by the afternoon. It's going to linger longest across Northern Ireland, but for Wales and the southwest, frequent heavy showers follow, and it's going to feel a bit cooler with gusty winds continuing.
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2: 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Entrance must be 18 or over. Lines close at 4 p.m. on the 26th of June. 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
19: Good afternoon, Britain. It's 12 o'clock on Tuesday, the 2nd of June. I'm Emily Carver.
20: And I'm Mark White. Outrage as body cam footage is released showing the final moments of Henry Novak's life as he lay dying on the ground. He's handcuffed by the police as he desperately pleads for help. Politicians have spoken out in fury this morning.
21: An accusation of a racial slur was treated more seriously than an act of murder.
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20: Well, Leader of the Opposition, Kemi Badenoch, tells GB News she feels for the family.
23: I just could not express to you how awful I feel for Henry and his family. How to have those to be his dying moments, it's an awful way to die, an appalling way to die.
17: The killer, Vikram Digwar, is jailed for life, and Henry's dad, Mark Novak, bravely spoke outside the court.
24: The jury confirmed what we've always known. Henry's life was taken from him unlawfully, violently, and without justification.

0: Secretary Pat McFadden complaining that his Labour colleagues are constantly asking who can we tax next. That's coming after the break.
1: 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Every Friday, My Patrick Christie's Tonight Show is going to have a twist to it. We're welcoming some special guests. You. 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
18: Well, in other news, it is 12:29, by the way. You're watching Good Afternoon Britain with me and Mark. Now, the latest tranche of Mandelson files have cemented Labour's new reputation as the party of welfare. Yes, the now Work and Pension Secretary, Pat McFadden, vented to Lord Mandelson that every meeting revolves around who can we tax in order to pay benefits for others. Surprise.
0: What a shocker. Reform UK's Robert Jenrick branded the comments the nail in the coffin for the government amid growing pressure on Sir Keir Starmer's premiership.
18: This also comes as sources tell GB News that messages between the Prime Minister and Lord Peter Mandelson have been withheld, raising vital questions over what information has not been disclosed.
0: Well, joining us now is political commentator Benedict Spence. Good afternoon. Good to see you, Benedict. This was always the danger, wasn't it, for the government, that, you know, once you start putting out Mandelson-related correspondence, that there would be other issues just sneaking in, quite embarrassing issues.
19: Yeah, this, as you say, this was always going to be sort of a snowball effect, where once one thing is sort of comes to light, it then turns out that Peter Mandelson has had links and checks in all sorts of different areas. And if nothing else, that's a reflection of the sort of pernicious influence he's had on the Labour Party for a very long time, which in of itself also explains how it was that he was able to be promoted to the role of ambassador, despite everybody else in the country raising an eyebrow and going, that doesn't make an awful lot of sense. But I mean, what these revelations show,

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7: It's very hot indeed, and there's been a lot of talk about Clarkson and Co. today, but the real stars of the show are these guys here. We've got the cows over there, and then just behind me we've got donkeys, we've got Highland cows over here, all sorts of animals. These are all here courtesy of Adam Henson, who we spoke to earlier today on GB News, star of Country File. It's been an amazing day here today. It's been incredibly hot, but everybody has been in great spirits, keeping themselves hydrated. It's on for one more day, so if you're in Warwickshire, you know where to come. But it's not just been about Clarkson, Caleb and Co. There's been a lot of familiar faces down here, and if you watch food videos on social media as much as I do, you'll know about Spudman. He's a small business owner. He's working here today, and I spoke to him earlier about what life has been like as a small business owner in the past few years.
8: I grew up in agriculture. I love it. We very much chat about the products. We use local farmer for our potatoes, we use a local dairy for our butter, our carrots for our coleslaws growing just down the road in Rugeley. Honestly, we've got to support our British farmers, and events like this really showcase what we can do in this country. It's amazing.
7: And as a small business owner yourself, you said you've got to back British farming. How important is it right now more than ever that we do get behind little local businesses?
8: Oh, it's essential. Like, we don't want to lose what we've got. We've got the best producers in the world producing the best food in the world. You know, why do we need to go anywhere else? Use local.
7: So that was Spudman there, and do you know what? His words have been echoed by hundreds of people that we've spoken to today. We haven't just been speaking to the familiar faces, we've been speaking to the farmers and the fans and the people who have come down here to show their support for British agriculture.
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9: It's 10 to 1. Good afternoon, Britain, on GB News. The SNP's former chief executive, Peter Murrell, has been led from court in handcuffs after details were heard of how he embezzled £400,000 from the party.
10: Yes, the High Court in Edinburgh was told Murrell used membership fees and donations to buy cars, luxury stationery, a motorhome, a £3,000 robotic lawnmower, before creating false invoices to cover his tracks.
9: Well, let's get the latest information now from our Scotland reporter, Tony McGuire. Tony, good afternoon to you. Quite the collection, and yet Nicola Sturgeon really notice any of it.
11: Yes, indeed. I mean, you'll get this reference, Mark. Certainly a few people are already calling this the Murrell Collection. Obviously a nod to the famous Burrell Collection here in Glasgow. And it's quite an assortment, catching the eye of many, with, you know, some kind of throwaway comments that he actually has quite good taste. Gives you a sense of the luxury that appeared on this list today. And of course, it ranged from everything from £2,000 spent on umbrellas to about £8,000 spent on watches that nobody knows what happened to by the time that the police got to the Murrell Sturgeon residence. Here's a little clip from the prosecutor beginning proceedings of today's narrative hearing, in which the prosecution laid out the facts of the case as they saw it.
12: From August 2010 until October 2022, he used party funds for a variety of unauthorised purposes.

0: 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UK only. Entrance must be 18 or over. Lines close at 4 p.m. on the 26th of June. 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Entries will be pooled. 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
4: I've been in Westminster for a long time, but I know that though power may be here, its effect on people's lives is across the whole of the country. 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
16: Good afternoon, Britain. It's 1 o'clock on Tuesday, the 2nd of June. I'm Mark White.
17: And I'm Emily Carver. Well, outrageous body cam footage is released showing the final moments of Henry Novak's life as he lay dying on the ground. He's handcuffed by the police as he desperately pleads for help. Politicians have now spoken out in fury.
18: An accusation of a racial slur was treated more seriously than an act of murder.
19: I'm not denying at all that their conduct here, there is certainly and are certainly questions to answer.
16: And Leader of the Opposition, Kemi Badenoch, tells GB News she feels for the family.
20: I just could not express to you how awful I feel for Henry and his family. How to have those to be his dying moments, it's an awful way to die, an appalling way to die.
17: The killer, Vikram Digwa, is jailed for life, and Henry's father, Mark Novak, bravely spoke out side of court.
21: The jury confirmed what we've always known. Henry's life was taken from him unlawfully, violently, and without justification.
16: Meanwhile, a police force in Wales tells officers to log anti-Islam conversations if they go beyond legitimate discussion of the religion. Is this an example of two-tier policing?
17: In other news, the Mandelson files reveal that the now Work and Pensions Secretary, Pat McFadden, complained that his Labour colleagues were constantly asking, who can we tax in order to pay benefits to others? Are Labour officially the party of welfare?
16: tech bosses have suggested microchips could be inserted under the skin of offenders to track their movements. Do you think that's a good idea?
17: And a mile long, 800 foot wide, as high as a skyscraper supercruiser has been proposed as a living city on the water. Yes, the Freedom Ship will house a research hospital, several schools, shops, a sports stadium to serve a population as big as Chatham in Kent. Would you live on this floating city?

0: just said then, there's a dangerous undercurrent in the wake of the killing. They have seen death threats towards police. She said one officer had already been misidentified and had to move out of his home to protect himself and his family. She said the police have a sacred duty to police without fear or favour. Well, we all agree that. Everyone in this country is equal before the law. It's a promise upon which our whole justice system stands. And the equality of every citizen is the foundation on which the openness, tolerance and generosity of this country rests. So she criticised misinformation and the issues here, threats to the police. She also said that we as a country can't allow the murder of Henry Novak to turn communities against one another. This was a murder, a vile and violent crime. The punishment must be reserved for those who are responsible for the act. And on the issue of the kirpan, this ceremonial sword, though I'm not entirely sure the actual kirpan was used in this attack, maybe a different knife. I think we've heard that from the Sikh community today. But on that very point, Ms. Mahmood said this: carrying a knife for the purpose of religious observance is one thing. Using it, as so tragically occurred in this case, is quite another. It's a vile act, a crime of the most utmost severity, and will be dealt with the severest punishment. Now, in the lobby briefing earlier I had with the Prime Minister's spokesman, they made clear they are not looking at stopping Sikh men carrying knives around the country on the streets. What they said, and they support the judge, the PM spokesman said, was that when that knife is unsheathed, that's when it becomes a dangerous weapon, and that's where they left it. So there we are. It seems to me like Shabana Mahmood is trying to just calm it down. You heard earlier from Nigel Farage talking about the fact that he used the response of one of cold fury, he said, didn't he? We've also heard this morning from Kemi Badenoch, and she is upset, and she sees this as a moment in our policing history akin to the murder of Stephen Lawrence and the associated McPherson report, when the police have got to work out who they're policing, how they're policing, not worry about being called racist or not racist, but deal frankly with a dying young man on the ground who's bleeding out, who needs support and kindness, not to be told that the police don't believe him when he's been stabbed in the face and the back and then handcuffing him.
1: Yeah, Chris, the shadow Home Secretary, Chris Philp, asked whether the Home Secretary believes the police anti-racism commitment should be urgently withdrawn. He claimed that does encourage police officers to treat people differently depending on their race. The Home Secretary pointed the finger at the Conservatives and said, well, you know, Theresa May back in the day talked about how there should be less stop and search potentially, or black people are being treated differently, etc., etc. So she wouldn't be drawn on that, really.
0: Well, Emily, I think the Labour has got a point. They can and should point the fingers at the Tory party in power for 14 years, when so much of this refocusing of policing appears to have been done. Sir Keir Starmer did watch the footage we all saw last night, although I personally couldn't watch all of it. It was too upsetting. He did see that last night. He paid tribute at the top of the cabinet briefing with all the top people in the government at 9:30 today. He said that Henry was kind, thoughtful and much loved. He said his life had been ripped away and by the attacker who had shamelessly lied to the police. He said the thoughts of his whole cabinet were with the family of Henry Novak today. He had lain on the floor handcuffed and dying, and he was just so sad about that, and the harrowing nature of this case. Now, he also disclosed that the Attorney General has had multiple requests to review that 21-year minimum life tariff. Kemi Badenoch told me it should be 25 years, and we'll see how that plays out. And also, they're looking at this IOPC investigation, which you can conclude as quickly as possible. But as things stand, Emily and Mark, the government is not ordering some kind of thematic review. They are simply looking at this narrow case through this group called the IOPC, the Independent Office of Police Conduct.
2: Yeah, OK, Christopher, thanks very much indeed. Before we just throw back to the comments in a second. I just want to say, I thought Chris Philp, in what he said there, in terms of the concerns that he had, that race played a part in the decision-making of those officers, was a good point, because he raised the issue around Nottingham and Valid O'Callaghan and how social workers in that case were... reluctant to put Valid O'Callaghan into, you know, custody to section him because of the number of black people already having been sectioned. And if you think back as well to the Manchester Arena bombings, you had a security guard then who was scared to confront Salman Abedi, the bomber, because of his ethnicity, concerned that he would be accused of being Islamophobic.
1: Oh, absolutely. Christopher, we'll speak... Oh, sorry, go on, Chris.
0: Well, Mark, I think Mark entirely nails it. I mean, it shouldn't be the case that the police are more worried about being seen as racist and ignoring someone who's been knifed several times, including one in the face on the ground, and not believing that individual and then handcuffing him. Something has gone dreadfully wrong, possibly in the training of police, and needs to be looked at. Currently, the government is only committing to an IOPC review of what happened in this case. But the question mark surely is, should that be expanded further?
2: Okay. I think it should. Thank you, Chris.
1: Right, we're going to return to the House of Commons, where Shabana Mahmood is continuing to take responses from MPs.
3: And as I say, our police officers every single day run towards danger in order to keep us safe. I will always scrutinise all these actions to make sure that our police service is functioning as it should be, so that every single citizen in our country, regardless of the colour of their skin or the faith that they have or may not have, can be absolutely certain that they will always be treated equally, and that whatever complaint they have will always be investigated in the way that we would all expect.
4: Amanjit Singh Des.
5: Thank you very much, Mr. Speaker. I am deeply saddened by the murder of Henry Novak, and my heartfelt condolences to his family, whose pain was made all the worse by the police wrongly handcuffing Henry, believing the lies of the violent murderer. And that stripped Henry of his dignity in his agonising final moments, something which should never happen again. But also, Mr. Speaker, what's very galling is that the likes of Reform, Restore and the far right decided to politicise people's pain, attacking the Sikh community for wearing the kirpan and wanting it banned, even though the kirpan was not used in this violent attack. And they've decided to scapegoat and throw under the bus an entire community based on the actions of one violent murderer. And let me also give them a history...
4: You meant to be going through the chair, not across the chamber.
5: My apologies, Mr. Speaker. And let it not be said that we see them and we will stand up to them. And we let me also give a short history lesson, Mr. Speaker.
4: Order. I started this session by tolerance and respect. And I don't expect to be pointing at each other and attacking each other. You work through the chair. We want an orderly chamber that is respectful. This does nobody any good.
5: Thank you very much, Mr. Speaker, because hundreds of thousands of Sikh soldiers bravely fought alongside British soldiers during both world wars. Tens of thousands made the ultimate sacrifice, proudly wearing their turban and their kirpan. So what reassurances can my right honourable friend, the Home Secretary, give to the Sikh community, which is both horrified and ashamed at this brutal murder, and they are fearful of their right to freely and peacefully practice their faith?
3: Well, let me reiterate for my honourable friend, religious freedom is a very important principle that this government respects, that has been respected by different governments of different party political persuasions, and I'm sure that that will continue to be the case. As I said in my statement, we are not a country that collectively punishes an entire group of people for the actions of individuals. The responsibility for this murder rests with the murderer, and he has now faced justice and been been sentenced, and that is the right way for these matters to proceed. Let me also say something, Mr. Speaker, on the tone of this debate. I think it would be right for the whole House to remember. I'm sure Henry Novak's family and his friends are watching, and the way we conduct ourselves in this place can, of course, be passionate, but must not result in name-calling and also in just shouting different political views here, because I don't think we should all stand for a politicisation of this murder. There are lessons to be learnt, and I'm sure further issues to be drawn from what has happened once the IOPC

always act without fear or favour and treat all citizens equally before the law. I hope she will recognise that the vast majority of our police officers run towards danger every day to keep us all safe, and in the vast majority of cases they get the absolute balance right between how they respond to a specific case and also more broadly how they keep communities safe.

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17: "Hello, are you the famous Sue?" 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
8: Very, very good afternoon to you. It's 3 p.m. Welcome to the Martin Dalby Show here on GB News, broadcasting for you until 6 p.m. Here's what's coming up on today's show.
24: People are rightly asking questions about how the situation was handled, and they are shocked and disquieted to hear Henry's words, "I can't breathe." There have been accusations, I know, of two-tier policing. It will be for the IOPC to determine the facts with regard to this specific case, and I cannot and will not comment on them.
8: It's a short moment ago, the government has finally made a statement on the murder that has shaken the nation and appalled the entire world, as the Home Secretary, Shabana Mahmood, says Henry Novak's family deserve answers. But still, an inexplicable silence from Keir Starmer.
25: Been stabbed. You've been stabbed? Whereabouts? I don't think you have, mate.
8: The footage that shocked the world and shamed Britain. Henry Novak dies disbelieved and disrespected as a racist. Nigel Farage said this is proof we're living in a two-tier society.
26: An accusation of a racial slur was treated more seriously than an act of murder. Enough of anti-white prejudice. A promotion of the idea that white lives matter.
8: Today's big question, is Britain finally now anti-white? And is it time to scrap all diversity, equality and inclusion initiatives, especially in policing? Well, the Tory leader, Kemi Badenoch, has slammed her Reform UK counterparts, accusing Nigel Farage of tribalism.
27: "I don't want to hear about Black Lives Matter. I don't want to hear about White Lives Matter. I want to hear about how we're looking after everybody. We need to talk about how we're all British, not look for all the different ways to separate our country. We also don't need rage, which is what Nigel Farage is pushing. We need courage."
8: Well, it's a show. It's a pleasure to have your company on this afternoon. Where's Keir Starmer? Where is he? He sent Shabana Mahmood out again to face the music, and that was only because there was a backlash about the fact he was meant to be the Crime and Police Minister, Sarah Jones. Shabana Mahmood came out and condemned, of course, the killing as evil, but then said we should not inflame tensions by talking about two-tier police, and we should not talk about racism. Why is it that the political left, who make everything about race, won't allow anybody on the political right to make anything about race without calling them racist?

0: Wilson's appointment as US ambassador show a failure visible from space. Shadow Cabinet Office Minister Alex Burkhardt told us this morning the release still leaves major gaps.
1: Once again, we discovered that Prime Minister had been told this guy carried on being friends with Epstein after Epstein had gone to prison. He was the director of a Russian defence firm that had supplied arms to Putin during Putin's invasion of Crimea. And he had very suspect business dealings in China and so on. And the cabinet secretary, the chief civil servant in the country, said at the time, if you're going to make this appointment, get his security vetting done first. Prime Minister ignored that, went and appointed him anyway, and then by January 2025, Mandelson's in Washington looking at highly classified information despite not having any security vetting. It's completely wrong. It's a real abrogation of responsibility. It's very serious. It's why the Conservative Party have pushed so hard to get this information out in public.
0: Public confidence in the value of going to university has fallen sharply. The British Social Attitude Survey found a record 34% of people now believe university is not worth the time and money. That is more than double the proportion who said the same thing in 2005. The findings come amid concerns over student debt, graduate job prospects and financial pressure across the higher education sector. Liverpool legend Sir Kenny Dalglish has revealed he is undergoing treatment for cancer. The 75-year-old confirmed the diagnosis after what he described as an inadvertent social media post, saying his useless technology skills had forced his hand. Dalglish says he would have preferred the matter to remain private and has asked for his family's privacy to be respected. Liverpool FC says the support, best wishes and love of everyone at the club are with Sir Kenny and his family. Those are the latest GB News headlines. Now it's time for the finance.
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0: 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The price of gold is £3,359 per ounce and the FTSE 100's at 10,370 points.
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3: Thank you, Sophia. We've got breaking news for you at the top of the show today, and it's this. The Attorney General, Lord Hermer, is now reviewing the jail sentence given to Vikram Digwa, who, of course, was sentenced to serve a minimum of 21 years for the vicious murder of 18-year-old Henry Novak. And that's after the Home Secretary Shabana Mahmood this past hour branded the murder of Henry Novak as an evil act as she made a statement in the House of Commons.
4: Yesterday, the Novak family ended their statement with a powerful call to us all. I quote, "We do not want his death to be used to create further division, hatred, or tension." They quoted the words of the prosecuting lawyer. And I quote again, Mr. Speaker, "This is not a case about Sikhism. This is not a case about racism. This is a case about murder." I know that it is difficult to wait any longer for answers, but there is a proper process to assess whether there have been incidents of police misconduct, led by the Independent Office for Police Conduct, the IOPC. They will determine what could and should have been done differently. They will determine what action may need to be taken against individual officers.
3: And in a sometimes fiery exchange, the Shadow Home Secretary, Chris Phil, blasted back. He branded the police response as shameful.
5: But on arriving at the scene, the police appeared more concerned with the accusation of racism and even the possibility that Digwa himself was injured than they were in helping Henry. Henry told the police he could not breathe 9 times.
3: 9 times. Well, joining us now from Downing Street is GB News' political editor, Chris Hope. Chris, welcome to the show. It's a pleasure to have your company. We have that breaking news line for us as the rain pours down over Downing Street, almost a metaphor for the mood over this government, over this land, over this case. Lord Hermer, we understand, will review this term after Nigel Farage wrote to the Attorney General early this morning, Chris.
6: Yeah, number 10 said that Lord Hermer had multiple requests for review of that 21-year minimum tariff, the life term for the murderer of Henry Novak, and that now looks like it's moving quite rapidly. That's moved certainly on from where we were with the briefing earlier with the Prime Minister. Now, Sir Keir Starmer, in the building behind me, has stepped forward and dealt with this issue of the hideous, the awful death there of Henry Novak. He said to his cabinet that he was a kind, thoughtful and much loved young man whose life was ripped away by an attacker who shamelessly lied to the police, Martin. He said the PM that the thoughts of his whole cabinet are with Henry today. He had lain on there handcuffed and dying on the floor. And the spokesman added that he extended his condolences to the whole family. Again, as we say there, the Attorney General, it was reviewing that 21-year minimum term, and it seems like he's moving on that far quicker than we were told in the briefing earlier. The government is not looking to ban Sikhs from carrying knives. We are not looking at that exception, we are told, by number 10. And also, they expect this investigation by the IOPC, the Independent Office of Police Conduct, to be reviewed as quickly as possible. Currently, the review is only looking at this murder, not wider thematic issues, whether the police are being so worried about being called racist, they're ignoring what's lying on the floor in front of them. In this case, a dying young man was handcuffed by a police officer who didn't believe he had been stabbed. This has triggered a political row. You've heard there, of course, from Shabana Mahmood, that was going to be Sarah Jones, the Crime Minister. She was stood down for Shabana Mahmood, the Home Secretary. The government is now on the front foot, leaning into the debate started by the verdict last week and the sentencing yesterday. Earlier today at dawn, Nigel Farage said this.
7: But the most important thing that needs to change, that has to change, if our society is not to be ripped apart, where communities start to distrust each other and deeply distrust the police and all the other institutions of this country, is we need a change in culture. Enough of anti-white prejudice.
6: So Nigel Farage there, he's saying this should be a wake-up call for the police. Now, I spoke to Kemi Badenoch, the Tory leader, around 10:30 today, oddly in the office of leader of the opposition, where, of course, Sir Keir Starmer and Angela Rayner, leader and deputy leader of the Labour Party, knelt in May 2020, a month after the killing of George Floyd on the Black Lives Matter issue. And I asked Kemi Badenoch how she felt when she had seen that video and what she felt the correct political response what should be. Here's what Kemi Badenoch told GB News earlier.
8: We also don't need rage, which is what Nigel Farage is pushing. We need courage. We need bravery. We need to be able to stand up and say, George Floyd happened in another country. We are different. We need to be able to say, no, we're not bringing in segregation or race-based laws or two-tier policing or anything like that based on people's physical appearance or their religion.
6: And that's Kemi Badenoch talking to us earlier. Now, we are expecting to hear from the Prime Minister, Sir Keir Starmer, this afternoon. And I understand he wants to lean into this whole debate. I think the government can see that this murder of Henry Novak is turning into a political touchstone issue. We know from our inboxes at GB News, Martin, how concerned viewers and listeners are. The government is going on the front foot today. They've been quite quiet, but it's quite normal, of course, not to respond politically until a judge has given a sentence. That happened yesterday, and the PM posted on Twitter last night. So there's more coming from the government, from the Prime Minister personally, on camera, and we'll bring those remarks when he makes his broadcasters, of course, live on GB News.
3: Well, great. It makes a change to be taking the front foot. Normally, they're taking the knee. Thank you very much indeed for joining us from Downing Street, Chris Hope. Get back to you later in the show. Let's get back to the studio now for some expert analysis. Delighted to be joined by the former Police and Crime Commissioner, Festus Akinbusoye, and also the former Attorney General, Sir Michael Ellis. Sir Michael, I'm going to start with you because you've got your fangs around this technicality, the letter that Nigel Farage has written to Lord Hermer, calling for the tariff to be upped. Talk us through why Nigel Farage believes that the killer, Vikram Digwa, was tried on too light a tariff initially.
9: Right, Martin, so in murder cases, we have what everyone gets a life sentence of imprisonment if they're convicted of murder. That's mandatory. What changes is what's called the tariff. Mm. That's the amount of years that has been set by the sentencing judge within that sentence. And that can range right through from 15 years up to a whole life

0: sentence, there are four different grades. It starts at the very top with a whole life sentence, which literally means you spend the rest of your life in prison. That's reserved for mass murder, serial murders, really exceptional cases. Then you go down a grade to 30 years starting point at the tariff. That is reserved for cases where people have been murdered by the use of a gun, for example, or a bomb or a terrorist atrocity. Then you have 25 years when people have taken a knife to the scene with a view to using it, and then 15 years at the base level. The judge in this case, in Henry's case, appears to have, according to Nigel Farage, he has started at the 15-year base level.
1: So he started at the lowest possible level. Why?
0: And then aggravated that up. Well, to quote Nigel Farage's letter to the Attorney General, he said, in this case, the judge ruled in his remarks that as a Sikh, Digwa had a good legal reason for having the dagger when you met Henry.
1: So, to interject, Sir Michael Ennis, quite clearly, the claim, if this is going to stand up, is that the killer benefited specifically from the carrying of a Sikh ceremonial knife, which began his tariff at the lowest possible point. That would sound like two-tier justice.
0: That is the claim that Nigel Farage is making legally. Whether that succeeds or not will be up to three very senior judges in the Court of Appeal if the Attorney General refers it to the Court of Appeal. Because, you see, if Nigel Farage's point is correct, the tariff could have started at 25 years, and then aggravating features would have increased it further.
1: Because, for example, if a white lad had been carrying a knife, it wouldn't have been a ceremonial knife, and he would have started the 25-year tariff. And an additional point, the murder weapon that was used wasn't actually the ceremonial knife. It was a secondary, much larger blade.
0: That's right.
1: So on the basis of it, it would seem that there is
0: there's an arguable case.
1: The tariff put back up.
0: So what's happened here is that the judge has started apparently at the 15-year point. He then has noticed a number of aggravating features. I think there's anything up to 10 aggravating features, the lies to the police and so on. And that has increased it from 15 years up to 23 years. Then the judge has given a couple of years off for his relative youth and the fact that he had no previous convictions. That's how he's ended up at 21. If he had started at the 25-year starting point and then added aggravating features, clearly the sentence would have been much higher, perhaps closer to the 30-year mark, depending on the judge's rulings about aggravating and mitigating features.
1: In terms of this letter going in, Lord Hermer, he's in something of a pincer movement here.
0: Well, apparently, Nigel Farage is one of several people. The Attorney General's office have said that they've received numerous requests. Any member of the public can do this. But what has happened here is that now specialist lawyers will presumably be asked to help Lord Hermer, specialist sentencing experts, KCs, will be asked to say, is this an appropriate tariff for this offence, knowing all the facts? If they decide that there's an arguable case that this was too lenient, and it would have to be unduly lenient, in other words, exceptionally lenient, they will refer it to three senior judges in the Court of Appeal to consider increasing it.
1: So for now, there's a good chance this will be... It has to be referred? That's right, this has to be referred, or at least they have to look
0: at
1: it?
0: Well, the Attorney General has to look at it now that it's been... Now there have been applications. Whether the Attorney General decides to send it to the Court of Appeal is going to be up to him.
1: Absolutely fascinating. For now, there could be a prospect of an increased tariff for this killer, Vikram Digwa. Let's get my next guest in now, Festus Akinbusu. You've been very patiently waiting there as a former police and crime commissioner for the Conservative Party. Of course, now you're a councillor in London. I know the especially of interest to you is the treatment of Henry Novak when he was arrested and handcuffed. Festus, when I was talking to you before the show, that visibly you were very upset about the treatment of Henry in his final moments.
2: Yeah. Look, watching that Body One video footage and seeing this 18-year-old boy, pretty much the same age as one of my boys, lying down on the ground, bleeding, and he's been put in handcuffs. He didn't seem to be violent, didn't seem to be aggressive. He was just saying, I can't breathe. You know, I've been stabbed. My question is, why was he in handcuffs? As far as I'm led to believe, handcuffs are reserved for certain cases, not as a standard use by the police when restraining people. And this, for me, this whole incident raises a wider issue which no one is talking about yet. Of course, we're going to deal with the issue that surrounds the murder of Henry. is the way that police use force, generally speaking. In the last, since 2018 to 2019, about 164 people have died in police custody or having come into contact with the police. 164. In 2023-24, about 24 people died in police custody. As it happens, twice as many black people die in custody as white people do on a proportional basis, not in terms of overall numbers. But the use of excessive force or unnecessary force by the police in dealing with cases like this, when someone is not violent, is something that I hope that the IOPC will come out with.
1: And I wonder, Festus, Robert Jenrick said this was a total dereliction of duty by the police officers. He would like to see them prosecuted. Would you go that far?
2: I would not want to. I'll have to just wait until the IOPC's findings come out. And I think we just have to be very careful that we try and jump the gun a little bit. Let's wait till we see the full video footage, which I don't think has been published. We've seen clips of it, but the whole lead up to that and what happened afterwards. But obviously, if something wrong has been done, the police officers will be facing very serious consequences. But, you know, looking at that video, I mean, it just breaks my heart. Anyone looking at that must be really angry about it, for sure.
1: So, Michael, could I bring the broader conversation of we've seen today an attempt, as we always see, by the political left to stop talking about race. If you're on the political right, it's divisive, it's inflammatory, it's not helpful. And I just wonder, do the left seem to think they have sole custody of any conversation around race? We're allowed to talk about it.
3: Mm. Well, of course, and on this show, and your show, we did talk about it yesterday at some length. And the reality is that there has been talk about two-tier justice now for several years, and understandably so. You only need to ask the Jewish community, and you've done that on your show again and on other channels as well. It's been quite clear that there's a perception in the Jewish community that there has been two-tier justice that's applied against them. But here we have a scenario where there must be some answers to these questions, and it's not good enough pushing it into the long grass. Festus is absolutely right. One of the questions, in this jurisdiction, it is not automatic to be handcuffed on arrest.
2: Correct.
3: In America, it often is. Even if you're arrested for shoplifting a bar of chocolate, they will handcuff you because it's part of the rules of being arrested. That's not the case here. Here, we have to ask, why was this lad who was prostrate on the ground, apparently not doing anything to justify being handcuffed, and yet he was handcuffed, even if they didn't believe that he'd been stabbed? That is a question to ask. Another question I think that's very important for the IOPC, the watchdog, is to ask, why was an ambulance not called when the lad was saying multiple times that he's been stabbed? And were protocols followed? And clearly from the debate in the House of Commons that's been going on this afternoon, there are many MPs who question whether proper protocol was followed.
1: Festus, final word from you on this topic of race, and it is a constant bugbear. We're allowed to have these conversations.
2: Absolutely. Absolutely. I can't understand for the life of me why it is not acceptable for us to have to talk about white people feeling that they're being racially attacked. If it's okay for me as a black man to raise that issue, why can't you as a white man? You know, why is that an issue? And, you know, ultimately, we should all long for a society where the color of our skins do not determine how we are treated by anybody.
3: Mm. Kemi Badenoch was very eloquent on this today. She's been very eloquent on this topic. Okay. Colour should not matter.
1: OK, gentlemen, thank you very much, Festus. Superb as ever. Sir Michael, thank you for that clarification. Very, very useful. Thank you, gentlemen. Now, still to come, we'll continue this discussion on the footage that shocked the world and shamed Britain. Henry Novak dies, disbelieved and disrespected as a racist. This is GB News, Britain's news channel.
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15: I've been in Westminster for a long time, but I know that though power may be here, its effect on people's lives is across the whole of the country. We may be where rules are made, but it's where they're implemented that matters. 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That's State of the Nation, Monday to Thursday, 8 to 9 o'clock. Vox Populi, Vox Dei.
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1: Welcome back. Time is 3:30 with me, Martin Daubney, here on GB News. Now, Vikram Digwar, his brother and father, have appeared in court today, charged with multiple weapons offences. And the alleged weapons are a flick knife, an extendable baton, knuckle dusters, a machete, swords and kasaris. Well, let's join now GB News' reporter Isabel Fakulak, who's there for us down in Southampton. So additional charges being brought against family members today, Isabel.
25: Yes, good afternoon, Martin. In the last hour, Digwar, alongside his father and his brother, have appeared at Southampton Magistrates Court. Behind me, Vikram Digwar appearing in person in the dock, as well as his brother Gurpreet Digwar and his father Mogha Singh appearing as well. Now, the charges were read out in court. Each of the three family members are charged with 6 counts of possession of an offensive weapon in a private place. Now, the court heard that the alleged weapons are a flick knife, as you said, an extendable baton, knuckle dusters, a machete, swords and to kasaris. Now his brother, Vikram Digwar's brother, Gurpreet Digwar, is facing 4 additional charges as well. Those charges are possessing an offensive weapon, an asp, in a public place, possessing a prohibited weapon, an air rifle, as well as possessing an axe in a public place, and possessing a knife, a capan, in a public place. Now, the chair of the magistrates adjourned the proceedings until a further hearing on the 9th of July. Mogha Singh and Gurpreet Digwar are released on unconditional bail until then. Vikram Digwar released on technical bail, as of course he is serving a jail sentence.
1: Thank you very much for joining us there, Isabel. Incredible. Just to read through, without passing any comment, the weapons on that list: a flick knife, an extendable baton, knuckle dusters, a machete, swords, and a kasari. Now, I had to look it up. Kasari is a Japanese origin handheld chain weapon with weights on the end. It's a martial arts weapon. Quite the arsenal. Thank you very much indeed, Isabel Fakulak, for joining us there from Southampton. Now, still to come, Nigel Farage just claimed Britain has a two-tier culture in the wake of the Henry Novak's tragic

0: conceal the weapon, and you listed a list, you read out a list, sorry, of weapons that were found at the property. So this was an incident, a murder that was just waiting to happen, because this young man was obsessed with knives. He was obsessed with, harming somebody. He had a bizarre fascination with knives. There's footage of him taking part in some kind of ritual with knives. And that was all this it came out in the court proceedings earlier. So this just shows at some point, regardless of whether he would have done this, it was going to happen at some point, because he was just so obsessed with knives. But I do feel the family have a lot to answer for as well, because they joined in actually backing him in what he was saying to the police, which then obviously led the police to think that he was credible and he was telling the truth. So I think that's another big issue that we will actually see more, when more family members are charged and their version and what happened with them comes out. But
1: Okay.
0: altogether, this is an awful case, Martin. Tragic, absolute, completely avoidable as well. And I hope the police do learn their lessons from this.
1: Okay. Nice rally call. I'm with you there. Thank you for your time. As ever, I appreciate it.
0: Thank you,
1: Now, quick
0: Martin.
1: notes from the studio here, Sir Michael Ellis. Sir Michael, one thing that people have asked is, can there, the 999 call that was made by the brother, is there any offence or potential offence, even generally outside this circumstance, of making a malicious 999 call, which then goes on to call? Is there a charge potentially in that?
2: There are charges that, in theory, are possible for making such calls. You can be charged for making false calls, malicious communications. You can also, in other, not necessarily to this case, but in general, there's an offence of obstructing a constable, which is sometimes used when you lie to police officers or don't give them information that they require. And then there's a serious offence of perverting the course of justice that can apply when you mislead the police in a significant way and you pervert justice in a very significant way. But that doesn't necessarily apply to this case. It applies generally in law in some cases. But to the point about actually talking about this stuff, I'm not even sure we would have had a statement today in the House of Commons were it not for Lindsay Hoyle. So Lindsay Hoyle, the Speaker of the House of Commons, who I think made this happen, and credit where credit's due, as a former Labour MP, he insisted that the government come and give a statement today. Otherwise, I don't think Shabana Mahmood, talking of open justice and talking about things freely, I don't think she'd have been at the dispatch box today talking about
1: And you
2: this.
1: raised an excellent point, Michael Ellis. Thank you very much indeed. Now, stick with us, because still to come, we'll continue the discussion on the footage that shocked the world and shamed Britain. Henry Novak dies, disbelieved and disrespected, condemned erroneously as a racist. Stick with us. This is GB News, Britain's news channel.
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3: 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No sugarcoating, no fear of offence, just the truth. 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
10: Now, I love this story. He's English footballing royalty, but the looming World Cup this summer in North America isn't the reason that Gordon Banks is in the news. No, it's for a far more shocking and mysterious reason. His grandson, Ed, has enlisted the help of investigative journalist Gabriel Gatehouse in the new podcast, Foul Play, to interrogate the staggering claims that the World Cup winning goalkeeper, get this, could have been poisoned by the CIA at the 1970 Mexico World Cup. It's the front page of The Observer today. Despite that, Gordon Banks pulled off one of the most iconic moments in football history when he made an incredible save, and what a save it was, to keep out Pelé's header in a game against Brazil. Here he was reflecting on that a few years ago.
11: He says, I travel all over the world, he says, and people talk about the goals that I scored, he says, but when I come to England, all they talk about is that save that you made to me.
10: What a guy. Well, with me now, I'm pleased to say, is Gordon Banks' grandson and the host of the Foul Play podcast, Ed Jervis. Ed, great to see you. Thank you for joining us on The Late Show Live. This story is fascinating. So I'll let you explain, but long story short, it was the 1970 World Cup. England were favourites alongside Brazil. England ended up playing Brazil in the latter stages of the tournament. And first of all, was it Bobby Moore got arrested for stealing a bracelet in Colombia? But then, more personally, Gordon Banks, your grandfather, suddenly went down ill, the only squad member to get ill, and he had to miss the game against Brazil, right? And eventually England were knocked out of the World Cup.
5: Well, it was actually, sorry to correct you, it was West Germany, but the meeting, oh no, it's absolutely fine. The meeting was all about the final, and the chat was about whether England would meet Brazil in the final. They'd played in the group stages. My granddad had made that save against Pelé in the group stages.
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1: Welcome back. It's 10 to 4 now then. Breaking news for you. The Attorney General, Lord Hermer, is now set to review whether Vikram Digwa's sentence is unduly lenient following multiple requests for it to be reconsidered. I'm delighted to be joined on Zoom by the criminal defence lawyer, Paul Britton. Paul, welcome to Westminster. Always a pleasure. You've got a novel idea you just share with me in the break about how we can clamp down on scheming fraudsters like Vikram Digwa.
15: I'm not sure it's novel. I mean, the law is always quite slow to react to these things, but we have spent 30, 40 years protecting those with protected characteristics across the board: age, race, religion, gender, sexuality. Great. Maybe they needed protection. But what we haven't done is when people use those, let's say, cards or those characteristics to say a reason or justification, and it's found out that they falsely used that card, where's the punishment? Mm. What do we say as a society? Oh, so what? Yeah, oh, he made it up. Maybe we should tag to it a punishment, a prison sentence, not just a fine or a suspended sentence, but if you were looking at 5 years for falsely using the law, weaponising the law, weaponising the Equalities Act to bolster and favour your position, should there not be a deterrent? You are now facing 5 years in prison.
1: Well, you make a very, very compelling argument, because in this case, Vikram Digwa played the race card, the seat card, specifically made out. He was the victim of a racist attack when that clearly wasn't true. So you're saying in this instance, upon sentencing, that should carry an additional premium?
15: Absolutely. Absolutely. And even in cases where they're not found guilty, if it is found that they've still used that incorrectly, that's a separate charge. So they still face consequences for that. What we can't do is allow members of the public to feel empowered and weaponised against everyday people by simply justifying their actions by having a protected characteristic.
1: Because it does afford the protection of...
15: It encourages them.
1: Yeah.
15: They feel they've got nothing to lose. And unfortunately, these people need to have something to lose. Because just like in all societies, all walks of life, there are good and bad. If we look at Section 139 of the Criminal Justice Act, it is a defence to say that you had one of these knives for religious purposes. I think it's Section 1395A... I say we get rid of it altogether. Why do you need to carry a weapon or have a justification in a civilised society and an exception in the law to carry that? Just get rid of it altogether. The only reason someone should have a knife or an instrument like that, a pair of scissors or something, in public, obviously we can use them in our kitchens and in our house, but to take it into public is if you're going to work, if you're going to cut some carpet or a piece of fabric or some tubing or some piping, you know, where you're going to contribute to society. What people should be encouraged to do in this country is when they see a crime, is not pull out a knife. Because where does that end up? Do we allow them to carry guns for religious purposes? We'd end up like the states. So we should be looking at that part of the law, and the legislature should be passing legislation to protect everyday citizens and encourage them to phone the police not to draw a weapon, because that's what we do in civilised countries.
1: Well, Britain, you make a very, very compelling point. So, Michael, quick 30 seconds. Is it worth following that rule?
2: Well, certainly if one lies to the police, that is already an aggravating feature. In this case, I believe the judge considered that factor to be an aggravating feature that added to the starting point of the sentence. But there are already offences available to the police and courts. Whether they're used is another matter, and whether they're applied as severely as Paul was talking about is another question. I think there's something to look at here, because if you are falsely claiming something in order to aggravate the situation, you're doing wrong.
1: Okay, so my guy is superb. Paul Britton, that is food for thought. Thank you very much indeed, sir. Now, still to come, Nigel Farage has claimed Britain has a two-tier culture in the wake of Henry Novak's tragic murder. As he declared, white lives matter. He's been told to calm down, don't inflame tensions. But really, is this conversation long overdue? That's next here on GB News.
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10: Hi there, and welcome to the latest update from the Met Office for GB News. It's another very mixed day of weather across the United Kingdom today. Rain lingering in the far north of Scotland, heavy downpours elsewhere, mixed with hail and thunder. These are going to be lively showers rotating around an area of low pressure that is sitting across northern Scotland. And that's where this occluded weather front is going to linger through the rest of the day. So outbreaks of more persistent rain north of the central belt, although largely avoiding Shetland and Orkney, where it's mostly dry. Further south, much of southern Scotland, England, Wales, Northern Ireland, it's slow-moving, heavy showers with some hail and thunder mixed in, gusty winds. But not feeling too cool, with temperatures still a degree or two above average. So in any brighter spells, that's 22 Celsius. And there will be some brighter spells through the afternoon and evening, but watch out for these showers. There will be quite a few of them moving through on a stiff westerly breeze. Northern Ireland also seeing a number of showers, lots more cloud here, likewise for southern Scotland, but gaps in between the downpours. The rain across northern and western Scotland tending to ease through the evening, pushing into Orkney and Shetland by this stage, but mostly lightening and more patchy in nature before it moves away to the north. And then drier for many overnight, but still a number of showers moving in, especially across northern and western parts of the UK. And then we've got this next band of rain approaching from the Atlantic as the night progresses. A breezy night for many, so actually relatively mild, but not as stuffy as the nighttime was last week. Now, we start off Wednesday with outbreaks of persistent rain across Northern Ireland, Western England and Wales, heavy at times. That does move through. It turns brighter, but also, again, more showery across western areas into the afternoon. The rain moves into eastern and northern parts. A damp day to come for many.
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17: Good afternoon. 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The A19 northbound at Stockton-on-Tees is slow due to a broken down vehicle, expected to clear by 4:15. All lanes are closed on the M11 southbound exit slip at Junction 7 due to an accident, with normal conditions expected by 5. The M4 westbound in South Gloucestershire between Junctions 18 and 19 has one lane shut due to a crash. In Kent, the A2 entry slip from the A22260 has one lane restricted westbound because of a broken down vehicle, clearing by 4:30. And on the trains, Chiltern Railways faces disruption to and from London Marylebone. For more travel news, go to gbnews.com.
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0: 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UK only. Entrance must be 18 or over. Lines close at 4pm on the 26th of June. 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
7: Very, very good afternoon to you. It's 4pm. Welcome to the Martin Daubney Show here on GB News, broadcasting for you until 6pm. And here's what's coming up on today's show. Breaking news this past hour. The Attorney General, Lord Hermer, will now review the jail sentence of Henry Novak's murderer, Vikram Digwa, assessing whether 21 years is now considered to be unduly lenient.
8: People are rightly asking questions about how the situation was handled, and they are shocked and disquieted to hear Henry's words, "I can't breathe." There have been accusations, I know, of two-tier policing. It will be for the IOPC to determine the facts with regard to this specific case, and I cannot and will not comment on them.
7: Yes, the government has finally made a statement on the murder that has shaken the nation and appalled the world, as the Home Secretary, Shabana Mahmood, says Henry Novak's family deserve answers. But still, an inexplicable silence from Sir Keir Starmer.
9: Been stabbed. You've been stabbed? Whereabouts? Don't think you have, mate.
7: Yes, the footage that shocked the entire world and shamed Britain. Henry Novak dies, disbelieved and disrespected, smeared forever as a racist. Nigel Farage says this is proof that we're living in a two-tier society.
10: An accusation of a racial slur was treated more seriously than an act of murder. Enough of anti-white prejudice. A promotion of the idea that white lives matter.
7: Is this a turning point? Is Britain anti-white? And is it time to scrap all diversity, equality and inclusion initiatives? The Tory leader, Kemi Badenoch, has slammed her Reform UK counterpart, accusing Nigel Farage of tribalism.
11: I don't want to hear about Black Lives Matter. I don't want to hear about White Lives Matter. I want to hear about how we're looking after everybody. We need to talk about how we're all British, not look for all the different ways to separate our country. We also don't need rage, which is what Nigel Farage is pushing. We need courage.
7: We don't need rage, we need courage. But where was the courage for all of those years when the rape gang victims were completely ignored, silenced, for fear of being called racist? And here we go again. We're having the same conversation right now about two-tier justice. And we're being told again, stop being divisive, stop being racist. You're not allowed to talk about those kind of things without upsetting the ethnic minority population of this country. Is Nigel Farage right when he says white lives matter too? And we'll explain precisely and clearly why Lord Hermer is now reviewing the case, which seems it could be unduly lenient. That sentencing, the tariff, is it now emerging that the killer was granted clemency, leniency, because his blade was

0: who had basically said, I can't breathe, if you didn't actually do a power salute and say, I can't breathe. Now, we are basically told to keep a lid on it, that it's divisive, that it's going to cause division in society. How dare we suggest it's got anything to do with racism? And, I mean, it's not so much that the Prime Minister said that, but the Home Secretary, who I've generally got some time for, Shabana Mahmood, she's also, everything is about keeping it low, keeping it down, and basically saying that the tensions and the divisions are being created by the reaction. No, the tensions and the divisions are being created by the incident, which is this young man was murdered and the police arrested him as he was dying because they went along with the assumptions that he was a racist bigot. And for them, that was the most important thing they had to deal with, not the potential of the crime, the actual crime. The murder. And I think it's horrible because you just know now that any of us who make these points are going to be written off as stirring it up, playing culture wars. No, the incident in which the police responded in a particular way is what, not a couple of police officers, an institutionalised, systemic way that the police, I'm afraid, deal with issues around race is what we should be looking at.
1: Claire Fawkes, Baroness Fawkes, you make some excellent points. Thank you very much for joining us today. Westminster, Sir Michael Eyre, superb as ever. Now stick with us because still to come, more madness in the police forces as a police force this time in Wales tells officers to log anti-Islam conversations if they go beyond what they consider to be legitimate discussion of the religion. Here we go again, another example of two-tier policing. This is GB News, Britain's News Channel.
2: 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Every Friday, My Patrick Christie's Tonight Show is going to have a twist to it. We're welcoming some special guests. You. That's right. On Fridays, I'm going to be doing my show in front of a live studio audience because this show is about you and what you have to say. 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
17: I've been in Westminster for a long time, but I know that though power may be here, its effect on people's lives is across the whole of the country. We may be where rules are made, but it's where they're implemented that matters. Join me, Jacob Rees-Mogg, for forthright and frank discussion on where Britain has come from, where it's going, and where it will end up. That's State of the Nation, Monday to Thursday, 8 to 9 o'clock. Vox Populi, Vox Dei.

0: culture in the wake of Henry Novak's tragic murder as he declared white lives matter. So, is it time to scrap all DEI initiatives? That's next. First, though, here's your headlines with Sophia Wensler.
1: Martin, thank you. Your headlines at 4:34. Shabana Mahmood says Henry Novak's family deserve answers after body cam footage showed the fatally stabbed student being handcuffed in his final moments. The Home Secretary says the police watchdog will have the resources and independence it needs, but insists the murder should not be allowed to turn communities against one another. The SNP's former chief executive, Peter Murrell, has been led from court in handcuffs after details were heard of how he embezzled £400,000 from the party. The High Court in Edinburgh was told Murrell used membership fees and donations to buy cars, luxury stationery and a motorhome before creating false invoices to cover his tracks. Russian strikes have killed at least 10 people across Ukraine in one of Moscow's largest assaults in recent months. Dozens more were injured, including children, after overnight missiles and drone attacks hit apartment blocks. Emergency crews are searching for people feared trapped under rubble. Liverpool legend Sir Kenny Dalglish has revealed he is undergoing treatment for cancer. The 75-year-old confirmed the diagnosis after what he described as an inadvertent social media post, saying his useless technology skills had forced his hand. Those are the headlines for now. More news at the top of the hour.
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3: Hello again and welcome to the latest update from the Met Office for GB News. It's certainly turning into a lively day of sunny spells but also showers. Plenty more showers to come during the rest of the day. Many of them easing overnight with some clear spells in between, but we've got more prolonged downpours affecting northern Scotland right now, especially the northeast. Aberdeenshire seeing a very wet spell during the rest of the afternoon. Going into the evening, more scattered showers elsewhere. Hail and thunder for a time before those showers ease overnight, the more persistent rain in the far north of Scotland pushing through Orkney and Shetland before completely clearing by dawn. But the next batch of rain knocking on the door by this stage. Ahead of that, a comfortable night for sleeping, 12 to 13 Celsius with a mix of clear spells and patchy cloud out there. We start the day on Wednesday with some dry weather, even some sunshine through the Midlands, eastern and southeastern England, one or two showers around from the start. But this area of rain, that's going to be pushing into the southwest of England, Wales and Northern Ireland. A very wet commute, I think, during the morning on Wednesday in these areas. Scotland, showers continuing, if not longer spells of rain for the north of the mainland. Not as lively as the showers currently affecting northern Scotland. But, well, the wet weather to the west is going to make its way northeastwards during Wednesday morning and into the afternoon. A damp end of the day for eastern and northern England, for much of central and southern Scotland. More showers following that band of rain with gusty winds and again some rumbles of thunder, but interspersed by some sunny spells. No matter whether you've got the sunshine or the showers, it's going to feel a bit cooler with the brisk wind following the main band of rain. The far north of Scotland drier for a time, but the wet weather is on the way there later in the evening on Wednesday. Lots of showers elsewhere continuing through the night. And Thursday is a very showery day. Lively downpours, hail, thunder and torrential rain. Friday, feeling much cooler.
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6: Good afternoon, this is the latest AI travel news from gbnews.com. On the A92 northbound, the onslip from Crossgates roundabout is restricted due to a broken down vehicle. The M4 westbound is congested near junctions 24 and 26. A collision on the M25 anti-clockwise at junction 10 in Surrey has closed one lane, with normal conditions expected after 4:55 this evening. The A1M northbound entry slip at junction 1 in Hertfordshire is closed due to a police incident, with normal conditions anticipated around 6:53 this evening. And on the trains, Chiltern Railways faces disruption to and from London Marylebone. For more travel news, go to G.

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1: Welcome back. It's 20 to 5 with me, Martin Daubney, here on GB News. Now, the political fallout from the Novak murder is continuing. Today, the Reform UK leader Nigel Farage came out swinging against DEI initiatives.
2: We had an email come through this morning from a senior Hampshire police officer who said, we are told to police incidents differently according to the ethnicity of those involved. They are the instructions given to police, and those police in Southampton would have been working to those rules. This is two-tier Britain, and I'm totally opposed to it. I'm opposed to DEI, I'm opposed to positive discrimination. I believe if we're going to live in a free and fair country, everybody must be judged equally on their merits.
1: So does the Reform UK leader have a point? Is it time to scrap diversity, equality and inclusivity initiatives in the police forces? Let's now speak with the founder of Fair Cop UK, Harry Miller, of course, a former Bobby himself. Harry, we had you on the show yesterday. I had to get you back on today because I know this is something you've done a huge amount of work on. You've put freedom of information requests into police forces around Britain to find out how much money gets spent on this. And it's simply astonishing.
3: Yeah, it is absolutely astonishing. I mean, it's a waste of money for starters, because what are they trying to do? What is the fundamental job of the police? Well, the job of the police is to preserve life, protect property, and go after criminals and catch them and put them away. Well, they are absolutely, utterly useless at that. Every pound they spend is a complete and utter waste. In fact, every time the College of Policing or the great and the good get involved, things don't get better, they get worse. Let's go back to 2014, when non-crime hate incidents were introduced by the College of Policing. What happened to hate crime? It escalated by 400%. But they don't care because they've got their cushy jobs. It's a cartel. This is a cartel. If you criticise them for it, then what you find out, as Alison Pearson reported in The Telegraph last week, you get fired because they are completely and utterly untouchable. Well, let me tell you this, Martin, they are not untouchable because I am Elliot Ness. It's my job to go around and just absolutely blow a hole in this mafiosa of diversity and inclusion, because it is not simply doing nothing. It's making things worse. Those police officers involved in the Henry Novak case, they didn't get up one morning and just think, you know what, I'm going to behave like a complete idiot today. No, they were taught to behave like an idiot. They were taught to behave in a way that is consistent with DEI practice. The College of Policing have issued an edict that said you have to police people based on their race, not simply on their actions. I was at an event a couple of years ago in Leicestershire where the police were handing out posters that said, get this, make racists afraid again. What on earth are the police doing, handing out posters that say, make racists afraid again? I infiltrated a DEI course in Staffordshire where they said that any woman who takes a precaution against a strange man is behaving like, guess what, a racist. It's the same as racism. We are, our police officers, good officers, are being indoctrinated by this poison. I don't think it's too much to say that in any other walk of life, these DEI people would be classed as a dangerous ideology. I would go further. I would class DEI in the police as a form of criminality, a form of terrorism. I would not just simply ban them and disband them. I would prescribe them as a terrorist organisation because they are poisoning the minds of our police officers.
1: Harry, that is getting on the spicy end of the spectrum, if I may say so. But can I get you back to some of these figures? Because I think the public has a right to know how much of the taxpayers' money is being spent on diversity, equality and inclusivity. And your figures that you shared with me show that the Thames Valley Police alone, over £700,000 per year. South Wales, £210,000. Derbyshire, £270,000. It goes on and on and on. But who are the worst offenders, Harry? Tell us.
3: The worst offenders, as you and I know, are West Yorkshire Police. They're spending in excess of 1.2 million quid on diversity and inclusion. And here's the thing, Martin. They employ something like 18 officers in diversity and inclusion. And I put in another Freedom of Information request to them and said, how many arrests have these officers made in the past year? And the answer came back, a great, big, fat zero. Because they're not interested in policing, Martin. All they're interested is in creating a class of officers who will operate like the Inquisition, who will go around enthusiastically policing our tweets, policing our thoughts, policing our conversations. These police officers, most of them join for the right reasons, which is to catch criminals. Then the DEI get hold of them and they indoctrinate them. And I'm not being funny, Martin. I think this is a case for Prevent. I think Prevent need to get in on this and find out precisely what nonsense they're teaching our officers and put a stop to it, because it's dangerous. It's gone from being ridiculous. It's now gone to being dangerous and, as we saw this week, fatal. So I think it's very, very serious.
1: Okay, Harry Miller, thank you as ever for joining us, and thank you as ever for having your Weetabix before you came on air. Now, a West Yorkshire Police spokesperson has previously told GB News this: as the fourth largest police force in England, West Yorkshire Police is committed to building a workforce which is representative of the diverse communities which it serves, and investing in resources that deliver better outcomes for all residents and visitors to the region. Prioritising DEI in policing is essential to building trust and confidence and improving public safety. Now, still to come, we'll continue this discussion as Nigel Farrow says we have a two-tier culture in the wake of Henry Novak's tragic murder. But first, we have the forecast for the top European destinations.
0: Can't wait to get in that sea.
4: Lovely and warm.
0: Just like the feeling of having great travel insurance.
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6: Heavy and thundery rain will move through parts of Italy as well as Croatia during the middle of the week. Fine in Spain, but breezy for Madeira and the Canaries. Actually, more breezy than it usually is at this time of year. But across much of Spain, as well as Portugal, some warm sunshine. Balearics faring well. Likewise for Corsica and Sardinia. Here's the rain through Croatia and Italy. Some very heavy thunderstorms expected, only slowly easing Thursday, Friday.
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14: It's very hot indeed, and there's been a lot of talk about Clarkson and Co. today, but the real stars of the show are these guys here. We've got the cows over there, and then just behind me we've got donkeys, we've got Highland cows over here, all sorts of animals. These are all here courtesy of Adam Henson, who we spoke to earlier today on GB News, star of Country File. It's been an amazing day here today. It's been incredibly hot, but everybody has been in great spirits, keeping themselves hydrated. It's on for one more day, so if you're in Warwickshire, you know where to come. But it's not just been about Clarkson, Caleb and Co. There's been a lot of familiar faces down here, and if you watch food videos on social media as much as I do, you'll know about Spudman. He's a small business owner. He's working here today, and I spoke to him earlier about what life has been like as a small business owner in the past few years.
15: I grew up in agriculture. I love it. We very much chat about the products. We use local farmer for our potatoes, we use a local dairy for our butter, our carrots for our coleslaws growing just down the road in Rugeley. Honestly, we've got to support our British farmers, and events like this really showcase what we can do in this country. It's amazing.
14: And as a small business owner yourself, you said you've got to back British farming. How important is it right now more than ever that we do get behind little local businesses?
15: Oh, it's essential. Like, we don't want to lose what we've got. We've got the best producers in the world producing the best food in the world. You know, why do we need to go anywhere else? Use local.
14: So that was Spudman there, and do you know what? He's

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9: Very, very good afternoon to you. It's 5 p.m. Welcome to the Martin Daubney Show here on GB News, broadcasting for you until 6 p.m. And here's what's coming up on today's show. At last, he's spoken. Keir's here. The Prime Minister has finally broken his silence on the harrowing body camera footage of the sad and tragic murder of student Henry Novak.
10: I have seen the body cam footage. It's harrowing. And I have to say, as a father of a 17-year-old boy, I felt sick.
11: You've been stabbed. Whereabouts? I don't think you have, mate.
9: Keir Starmer finally speaks out on the footage that shocked the world and shamed Britain. Henry Novak tragically killed in cold blood, disbelieved and disrespected, smeared as a racist as he died. Nigel Farage said this is final proof that we're living in a two-tier society.
12: An accusation of a racial slur was treated more seriously than an act of murder. Enough of anti-white prejudice. A promotion of the idea that white lives matter.
9: In that same interview, the Prime Minister accused Nigel Farage of whipping things up. Here's the question this afternoon. Is Britain anti-white? And is it time to scrap all diversity, equality and inclusion initiatives, especially in our police forces? Today, the Tory leader Kemi Badenoch has slammed her Reform UK counterpart, accusing Nigel Farage of tribalism.
13: I don't want to hear about Black Lives Matter. I don't want to hear about White Lives Matter. I want to hear about how we're looking after everybody. We need to talk about how we're all British, not look for all the different ways to separate our country. We also don't need rage, which is what Nigel Farage is pushing. We need courage.
9: Also breaking news this afternoon, the Attorney General, Labour Party's Lord Hermer, will now review the jail sentence of Henry Novak's murderer, Vikram Digwar, assessing whether 21 years was in fact unduly lenient. Welcome to the show. It's a pleasure to have your company. We've been saying for days on this channel, on this show in particular, where's Keir Starmer? Why the silence over the murder of Henry Novak, a Prime Minister who couldn't wait to comment endlessly about George Floyd? A minute's silence in Parliament, taking the knee in his office, demanding Boris Johnson comply and show his gratitude towards George Floyd, an American serial criminal. Yet it's taken days to talk about Henry Novak in a case that's gripped the world and shamed Britain. But the Prime Minister has finally spoken. And we've got the sit-down interview with him coming your way in just a moment's time. Get in touch, tubenews.com/yoursay, or scan the QR code on your screens now. But now some of your headlines, and here's Sophia Wensler.
0: Martin, thank you. Your headlines at 5:03. Sir Keir Starmer has said there are serious questions to answer about Henry Novak's murder, including how accusations of racism informed the decision-making in the case. The Prime Minister said the police body cam footage of the death of Henry was harrowing. Henry had been fatally stabbed in Southampton, but officers arrested him after his killer, Vikram Digwar, falsely claimed he had been racially abused. Sir Keir Starmer gave his reaction to the footage.
10: I have seen the body cam footage. It's harrowing. And I have to say, as a father of a 17-year-old boy, I felt sick.
0: Earlier today, Home Secretary Shaban Mahmood confirmed she will make sure the police watchdog has the resources, authority and independence it needs to investigate fully. But she also warned misinformation is making the situation worse, saying one officer wrongly identified online as being involved has received death threats and been forced to relocate. She's urging people not to use Henry's murder to inflame wider tensions.
2: Yesterday, the Novak family ended their statement with a powerful call to us all. I quote, "We do not want his death to be used to create further division, hatred, or tension." They quoted the words of the prosecuting lawyer. And I quote again, Mr. Speaker, "This is not a case about Sikhism. This is not a case about racism. This is a case about murder."
0: Meanwhile, the Shadow Home Secretary, Chris Philp, called on Shabana Mahmood to withdraw the police anti-racism commitment after the murder of Henry Novak.
5: "It has not happened by accident. It is enshrined in the police's own policy documents. The police anti-racism commitment, published in March 2025 by the NPCC and the College of Policing, urges police forces to reverse engineer the same arrest rates between ethnic groups, even though the offending rates are different, by treating different ethnic groups differently." Let that sink in for a moment. An official police document actually says people should be treated differently based on the colour of their skin. It has no place in policing. It has no place anywhere. So does the Home Secretary agree that the so-called police anti-racism commitment must urgently be withdrawn?
0: The SNP's former chief executive, Peter Murrell, has been led from court in handcuffs after details were heard of how he embezzled £400,000 from the party. The High Court in Edinburgh was told the money came from membership fees and donations held in party accounts Murrell had control of. Prosecutors said he made direct transfers, used party cards for personal purchases, and falsified accounting records to cover his tracks. The court heard items included a Jaguar worth more than £81,000, a £124,000 motorhome, more than £23,000 spent at a luxury stationery brand, and a £3,000 robotic lawnmower, which was described in the accounts as legal fees. The death toll from Russian strikes has risen to at least 17 after one of Moscow's largest assaults in cities across Ukraine. 100 more were injured, including children, after overnight missiles and drone attacks hit apartment blocks. Emergency crews are still searching through the rubble for people feared trapped. It comes after Moscow warned it would launch systematic strikes in response to a Ukrainian drone attack in a Russian-held Luhansk. Yvette Cooper says Lord Peter Mandelson should never have been appointed as Britain's ambassador to the United States. The Foreign Secretary described the release of messages about his appointment as an unedifying process, but said it was right for the government to be transparent. More than 1,000 pages of documents were published yesterday, including exchanges between Mandelson and senior ministers. But the Tories say the newly released files about Lord Mandelson's appointment as US ambassador show a failure visible from space. All black men aged 45 to 74 will be invited to take part in prostate screening trials as part of efforts to expand testing. Prostate cancer is the most common cancer in men in the UK, with 12,000 dying each year. One in eight men will get prostate cancer in their lifetime, and for black men, that risk doubles to one in four. It comes as ministers have backed the UK National Screening Committee's recent recommendation that most men should not be offered regular testing for the disease, saying it would cause more harm than good. The Health Secretary, James Murray, accepted this recommendation, but he will, however, expand a major prostate cancer screening trial so that for the first time, all eligible black men will be invited to take part.
6: That black men are more likely to have a prostate cancer cell. You know, it's about helping those men, but it's also about helping black men of the future as well by making sure that we've got better evidence, which can then go to the UK National Screening Committee and they can take an informed decision about what the right approach is that causes more good than harm.
0: Those are the latest GB News headlines. More in half an hour.
9: This it's out. Sir Keir Starmer, the Prime Minister, has finally broken his silence on the Henry Novak killing, as he said he was sickened by police putting Henry Novak in handcuffs

0: about the investigation. Of course, Home Secretary Shabana Mahmood addressed the House of Commons earlier. She said that an officer has been wrongly identified as an officer who was involved in the Henry Novak murder case and received death threats. He's been forced to relocate to protect himself and his family. Well, now we have heard from the Independent Office of Police Conduct that we will hear more about what the findings of their investigation within the next 3 months. Of course, that sentencing that was handed down to Vikram Digwa yesterday was that life sentence with a minimum term of 21 years. And this afternoon, as you've been talking about on the show, the Attorney General has said that he's going to consider that sentencing after receiving multiple requests, including one from Nigel Farage, to review it under the unduly lenient sentence scheme. Now, that law officers will have 28 days from yesterday's sentencing to carefully consider the case and make a decision. But as you can see behind me now, protesters really starting to gather here. Southampton City Council have said that at times such as these, it is important that we stand together and we support each other. Well, maybe that is what this protest is for today. I will be bringing more lives on GB News from the protest here at Southampton this evening.
1: Thank you. Isabel Fekler there from Southampton Central Police Station. That protest, I believe, starts around about 6 o'clock. I'm back at 7 o'clock. We'll try and get back to you for more later on. Thank you to Isabel. Now, let's get my next guest in now. I'm delighted to be joined by the former Chief Constable of Gloucestershire Police, and that's Dr. Timothy Brain. Dr. Brain, welcome to the show. A pleasure to have your company. A lot of people asking what happens next now to the police officers in this footage. A lot of public, let's be frank, revulsion at the fact that the innocent party, a dying man, a teenager, was handcuffed and treated like the criminal. His final words were his rights as he was arrested. People will feel that justice needs to be done, and those police officers, they need to face some justice.
2: Well, first of all, can I just join with everybody who said that this is an absolute tragedy for the Novak family, and they have dealt with it with considerable dignity and understanding in their grief at this current time. Everybody who's a father will get the circumstances in which they feel this grief. However, we've now got to just try and take a step back. The officers concerned will be subject to an intense scrutiny. That's why we've got the Independent Office of Police Conduct. It's not something that Hampshire Constabulary will look at internally or even other force. It's going to be an independent body. And they're going to go into this with immense scrutiny. The kind of scrutiny that the CCTV footage has been released has allowed up until now will be quite a minimal level of scrutiny compared to what the IOPC will do. They're going to go through all of the available body cam footage. They're going to go through it frame by frame. They're going to try and do this in a short period of time. I have to say the IOPC don't have a strong record on that, but I'm sure this is going to get their priority. But they will look at not just the body cam evidence. They're going to look at the widest possible evidence, including, of course, hearing what the officers have to say about it themselves. Mm.
1: Well, Dr. Timothy Brain, let me put this to you. We were initially told that it was a very chaotic situation, that it was very dark. That's not the case whatsoever. The footage shows us actually that the dying man was very compliant. He was no threat, clearly. In fact, even the liars, even the murderer, was quite well behaved. It was it was much less confrontational than an average pub brawl. So I'll put it to you. We've already have reason to doubt the police's version of events when the footage shows us something very different. And as far as it being dark, it was outside someone's house with a light. You can see blood on the floor. Further questions will be asked, Dr. Brain. Why wasn't Henry Novak inspected as a man who was dying when he said clearly he'd been stabbed 4 times and 9 times that he couldn't breathe?
2: That is the question that the IOPC will put to those officers. And that is the question they will have to answer with some detail.

0: detail. That is the essence of the inquiry. We can't anticipate the outcome of the inquiry. That's why we have these inquiry processes. I think it's been interesting to hear the call for a wider inquiry to follow the IOPC. I think from my perspective, that is going to likely to be a timely call for a wider inquiry, because unless we get that wider inquiry, people are going to go on asking this question about two-tier policing and not find that there are satisfactory answers. So I don't think the IOPC is going to be the end of the inquiry process. I think there's every possibility that it will go on to be a much wider inquiry beyond the scope of the IOPC.
1: Okay, thank you for your time tonight. I appreciate it. Former Chief Constable of Gloucestershire Police, Dr. Timothy Brain. Thank you, sir. Now, still to come, we'll continue the discussion on the footage that shocked the world and shamed Britain. Henry Novak dies, disbelieved and disrespected, branded a racist by a liar, his murderer. That's next on GB News, Britain's News Channel.
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1: It's 5:28. Welcome back. You're with me, Malte Daubney, here on GB News. Now, the political fallout from the Henry Novak murder, of course, is continuing. And today, Reform UK leader Nigel Farage came out swinging against DEI initiatives and vowed to end all anti-white prejudice.
26: We had an email come through this morning from a senior Hampshire police officer who said, "We are told to police incidents differently according to the ethnicity of those involved." They are the instructions given to police, and those police in Southampton would have been working to those rules. This is two-tier Britain. And I'm totally opposed to it. I'm opposed to DEI. I'm opposed to positive discrimination. I believe if we're going to live in a free and fair country, everybody must be judged equally on their merits.
1: So here's the question. Does Nigel Farage have a point? I'm joined in the studio by the journalist and the commentator, David Shipley. David, welcome to Westminster. Always a pleasure. You've written an article today saying anti-white racism is real and it's baked into our system.
0: Yeah, absolutely. And I think, you know, you see this in the comments provided by individual police officers. There was a detailed email that was sent to a Telegraph journalist about this, talking about how within Hampshire Police, they have this training which embeds anti-racist, stroke, anti-white ideology. But it's actually there in their official documents as well. So Hampshire Constabulary have a document about their, you know, their 24 to 26 anti-racism strategy. And they make it explicit in there. They talk at one point where they say, you know, we're all about anti-racism. They say we're here to serve all victims. But they only mentioned focusing on one kind of crime, and that's crimes that target ethnic minorities. It's baked into the system. Similarly, they have a training program which every officer has to attend, which is about reducing disparities in stop and search, by which they mean relatively searching more white people and fewer black and brown people. And they're very proud that they've changed those numbers. And all of that stuff, I think, was really informing the behaviour of those police officers when they arrived at Henry Nowak's scene where he came to die.
1: So in a sense, David, the hierarchy of victimhood, the hierarchy of privilege that's baked into their training from the very, very beginning, the moment they walked onto that crime scene, they'd already made their minds up.
0: I think they had. You know, the killer's brother phoned 999 and told a series of wicked lies, as the judge said, about there had been a racial attack on them and this was a racist attack by a white man, all this sort of stuff. So the police would have arrived thinking of that. Their training kicks in. And then you think about it, they arrived at the scene and they saw a dying white boy on the ground, curled up, incredibly pale, as we've now seen from the video, you know, close to death, saying, I can't breathe, I've been stabbed. They see these Sikh men standing around. One of them had a scabbard on his waist, so he obviously had a blade at some point. A normal human reaction would be to care for the obvious victim on the floor and arrest these other men who probably hurt him. The police's training and indoctrination clearly kicked in, and that, I think, is why they didn't do any of the normal things. Instead, they dragged the victim across the floor and handcuffed him, even while he was telling them how terribly injured he was.
1: Is it too late to kick this, let's be frank, cancer out of our police force? Or is it simply now totally enmeshed with the entire system of British policing?
0: I think it's possible to bring about change, but it will require a purge of the police leadership, a complete change of this ideology, because it's baked into so many policies and training systems. And also, actually, it's baked into the assumptions of the state. So earlier this year, the government published this cohesion strategy called Protecting What Matters. And in that, they talk about hate crime and they describe people who've been victims of hate crimes. They talk about Muslims, Hindus, Jews, even Roma. But they don't mention a single hate crime against white people, not the Pakistani rape gangs who targeted white English girls, not other victims who were white who were targeted for being white. None of that exists. So in the view of the state, racism is not something which can be done to white British people. And that is the ideology we've got to rip out if we're going to turn things around.
1: And yet we've seen today, even in Parliament, the very notion of raising the issue of anti-white racism is, oh, don't talk about it. You're inflaming tensions. The notion of bringing it up in itself is racist.
0: Yes, it's shocking, isn't it? I think, you know, Starmer comes back and says, I don't like it when people are inflaming tensions. What he actually means by that is people are describing reality. And I think thank goodness for Nigel Farage this morning, who was prepared, the first major political leader in this country, to come out and say, this is a real problem and we have to fix it. And he's absolutely right. He said, if we don't turn this around, it's going to get very bad. Because if the white British people feel that they are being put at a disadvantage in all their dealings with the state, they will start to act more and more like a cohesive ethnic group that votes and acts in its own interest. And that is not going to be good for the rest of British society.
1: Thank you very much, David Shipley, for joining us. I know you had difficulties getting here today. The rain gods were against us, but you made it. Well done, sir. Thank you. Shake your hand for that. David Shipley, superb. Now, still to come on the show today, I was speaking to the former Labour and now Independent MP, Carl Turner. Now, Keir Starmer has finally broken his silence on the tragic murder of Henry Nowak. First, though, is your traffic and your travel update. Stick with us and stay safe.
2: 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On the A92 northbound, the on-slip from Crossgates roundabout is restricted due to a broken down vehicle. The M4 westbound between junctions 24 at Caldra and 26

0: of Southampton Central Police Station, where a sizeable protest is building up. Thank you, great reporting as ever. Now, stick with us, still to come, I'll be speaking to the former Labour Party MP and now Independence MP, Carl Turner, as Keir Starmer has finally broken his silence on the tragic murder of Henry Novak. That's next, but first, there's your forecast for your top European destinations.
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4: Heavy and thundery rain will move through parts of Italy as well as Croatia during the middle of the week. Fine in Spain, but breezy for Madeira and the Canaries. Actually, more breezy than it usually is at this time of year. But across much of Spain, as well as Portugal, some warm sunshine. Balearics faring well. Likewise for Corsica and Sardinia. Here's the rain through Croatia and Italy. Some very heavy thunderstorms expected, only slowly easing Thursday, Friday.
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11: In May 2006, Guy Goma, a 38-year-old graduate, a finance graduate from the Republic of Congo, arrived at the BBC for a job interview only to be wrongly ushered on air. In a clip that's now gone, of course, very, very viral.
12: Yeah, we all remember it, don't we? Well, here to tell their story, let's speak to former BBC producer Elliot Gotkin and Guy Goma himself. And we have got the right guy this morning. Guy, let's start with you, shall we? So that clip is just fantastic, isn't it? It's gone viral all around the world. When did you realise they'd got the wrong guy?
13: You know, first of all, I want to say something. You know, this studio is different with the studio from the BBC.
11: Of course, yeah. Of course.
13: It's quite different. The one from the BBC, when I reached there, I didn't know, to be honest with you, I didn't know it was a studio.
11: Right.
12: Oh!
13: Yeah,
12: right.
13: To be honest, I didn't know. Because when they tried to put a makeup on me, I said, no, I don't need that. And they just said to me, go and sit down there. And where I was sitting, there was only two stools there.
11: Yeah.
13: On that stool, I sat on one of the stools and I was waiting. I was hanging like that on one of the stools, yeah, playing my game. Then as soon as I saw the journalist came, she sat and she started talking, this is Guy Kulogu. And the screen, because the screen was on the top, like that, like where yeah. Like it. The screen was there. All the screen came on, and I saw my face there. I said, God, I'm lost.
14: Up until that moment, Guy was still expecting his job interview. Just
11: right.
12: Oh, so you thought you were there for a job interview?
11: Yeah. Yes. Yeah. And so, was there cameras in the room when you walked in, or anything that made you a little bit suspicious?
13: No.
11: Nothing. Nothing.
13: Everything, yeah. I think maybe they had it.
11: Yeah, yeah, okay, yeah, fair enough.
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0: It's 5:49. Welcome back. You're with me, Martin Daubney, here on GB News. Now, the Prime Minister, Keir Starmer, has finally broken his silence on the murder of Henry Novak, as he said that the police watchdog was right to investigate a serious question still remained. Well, I'm delighted now to be joined by the Independent MP for Kingston-upon-Hull East, and that's Carl Turner. Carl, welcome to the show. It's always a pleasure to have your forthright company. It took him long enough, but finally, Keir Starmer has spoken out.
17: Hey.
7: Did indeed, and finally has spoken out. But I'm surprised that we're not saying there should be a police investigation. The IOPC is all well and good, but it doesn't investigate criminality. For me, that was misconduct in public office.

0: office. It's clear to be seen there would need to be a police investigation into that. People present at the scene would have to be giving statements to the police in order for CPS to make a decision on charge, but it seems fairly clear to me there should be a police investigation, and sadly, these officers, or former officers as they are now, would probably, in my legal opinion, be finding themselves in a criminal court charged with the offence.
1: Cool, certainly. We can see pictures on our screen now. There's a sizeable protest now building up in Southampton at Southampton Central Police Station. Locals there are very, very unhappy with what they perceive to be two-tier justice. Do you think that the treatment of the officers here is proof of that?
0: Well, look, I think the Novaks have spoken out in a statement, and they've said very clearly that they don't want this to be politicised, and I respect that, but people are entitled to show their feeling about this. It was a tragic event. This young man lost his life. I mean, it played out before us on that terrible footage. It was just tragic. And people are bound to be emotional by that, and they're entitled, in my view, to show the support for the family and come out on the streets and, you know, make it clear that they're not happy about what happened. It's a tragic incident. It really is. And people are bound to react in the way that they are now.
1: Colson, do you think that there is anti-white racism in Britain?
0: Well, look, I think we need to be very careful about politicising this, Martin. I do, not just because the family have spoken out, because I think
1: the Labour Party politicised George Floyd and Black Lives Matter right from the very first moment.
0: Well, that's right, and I'm, you know, I accept that people were cross about that as well. But we ought to be mindful of what the family have said, in my opinion, and that's why I want to avoid that. But look, the reality is, these officers, now former officers, clearly were negligent at the very least. And that needs to be investigated, not by the IOPC, in my view, but by the police. And I think from what I've seen, I'm not an investigating officer, I never have been, but I'm a lawyer by profession. I think it probably is bad enough for that to be a prosecution. I hope that's what happens.
1: You think these police officers deserve to lose their jobs, perhaps their liberty?
0: Well, actually, look, if they are charged with misconduct in public office, it's a serious offence. It's a common law offence. I've not checked the sentencing guidelines, but I'm sure it's at the top end. So a custodial sentence is inevitable if they were prosecuted and convicted. But we ought to be careful about sort of jumping to conclusions, okay, because an investigation needs to be had. Okay. But look, the reality is here. Sorry, go on.
1: Of course, I'm afraid I have to interject. I have to hand over to the Queen of Primetime Debate, Jubes and Co's, up next. Jubes, what's on your menu?
2: Martin, thank you very much. Well, of course, there is only one story in town tonight, and that is all of us are outraged and horrified by that body cam footage. There are protests starting literally any second now, and I will take you live there. Majid Nawaz, he joins the programme. He says multiculturalism has failed. So much to discuss after the break.
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4: Hello again and welcome to the latest update from the Met Office for GB News. Lots of showers around through the day and more overnight, but they will tend to ease. They'll become fewer ahead of the next band of rain that's moving in swiftly from the Atlantic. At the moment, a relatively strong jet stream for the time of year and a south-shifted jet stream is allowing these areas of low pressure to approach us from the west. More to come over the next few days. So showers, if not longer spells of rain, but in between some clear spells, for example, overnight, fewer showers, a greater chance of some drier interludes and a comfortable night for sleeping, certainly when you compare with the same time last week, 12 or 13 Celsius typically by dawn. It is a dry start for many parts of central and eastern UK, even some brightness out there as the clouds break up a little. But parts of Scotland, especially the north and northwest, will see more persistent rain at times. But Northern Ireland, here it's very wet during the morning, a soggy rush hour. Likewise for Wales and the southwest, with the next batch of wet weather moving in. It does move through,

0: So during the morning, something a little drier and brighter develops across Northern Ireland, Wales and the southwest as this rain moves into central, eastern, northern parts of England and then central and southern Scotland by the afternoon. Along with the brighter skies towards the south and the west, we've got frequent showers once again, perhaps the odd rumble of thunder, gusty winds making it feel cool. We've got this cooling trend over the next few days. And another very showery start then on Thursday, even some longer spells of rain at times. It's going to be a particularly unsettled day. I suspect hardly anywhere will be immune from these downpours with hail and thunder once again mixed in. Some brightness in between, it won't last. There'll be a lot of showers out there. Friday, fewer showers, but at the same time, it will feel a little cooler.
1: Today, clouds overhead, total zen within. 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
4: 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The M8 eastbound at Junction 16 has restrictions. The M4 eastbound near Capel Lanilturn is slow. An accident on the M25 clockwise between junctions 24 and 25 in Hertfordshire has closed two lanes, causing delays over an hour and a half. The M42 southbound in Solihull is congested with 15-minute delays. The A41 Sathine southbound in Gloucestershire has lane closures near the A419. And on the trains, Chiltern Railways to and from London Marylebone and the Elizabeth Line through London Paddington face disruption. For more travel news, go to gbnews.com.
5: 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UK only. Entrance must be 18 or over. Lines close at 4 p.m. on the 26th of June. 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
6: I've been in Westminster for a long time, but I know that though power may be here, its effect on people's lives is across the whole of the country. 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
21: 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We're on a journey together.
7: We are here for all of Britain. We believe in this country. We believe in its people. And we believe in all of the communities who live here.
22: That's what makes us the fearless champion of Britain.

0: Right, that the IOPC are looking at this. There are clearly serious questions that need to be addressed, not least how accusations of racism inform the decision making in this case.
1: As you were, sorry.
2: Well, I was saying that I was in the chamber. You were talking about the Prime Minister's response. He has responded, and the government, through the Home Secretary, came to the House of Commons to answer questions from MPs, including from Zia's party. And that's absolutely right, because it is a truly shocking, shocking case.
1: It is, actually. And for many people, it's more than just shocking. For many people, it's a symptom of something that has gone deeply, deeply wrong within our society. There's been lots of focus now on things like DEI training, anti-racism initiatives, calls for inquiries to go into what we've actually ended up with as a society. Because, yes, everyone wants to stop racism. Everyone wants to prevent racism. Nobody thinks that any racism activity is a good thing. Everyone wants to see it stamped out. But many would argue now that this country has gone completely the wrong direction, because by trying to be so-called anti-racist, they have actually, by definition, become racist, not least towards white people specifically as well, working class white people. It's also been alleged today that multiculturalism has failed. Majid Nawaz joins me after the break to look at that second point.
3: Bold.
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18: I've been in Westminster for a long time, but I know that though power may be here, its effect on people's lives is across the whole of the country. 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Vox Populi, Vox Dei.
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1: Hello, everybody. Welcome back to Jubes and Co. with me, Michelle Dewberry. Many of you have been talking about the same subject that we are going to be spending until 7 o'clock discussing this evening here on Jubes and Co. Zia Youssef, of course, alongside me, as is

0: protest, so I decided, yeah, let's come along. It's pretty very horrific. It's disgusting what went on. So we just felt that we had to come down to show our support for Henry.
1: Did you see the body cam footage?
0: It was horrific. I did see it, and I showed it to some people at work, and it was, you know, it almost brought you to tears. It was just disgusting what went on. It appears in today's society that someone being accused of being racist is more important than someone dying, stabbed five times on the floor and being handcuffed by the police is disgraceful. Words just fail me.
1: Thank you, Spencer. I'll let you get back to the protest now, your first protest. I'm going to come over to Julie. Julie, what made you show up today and protest in support of the Novak family and Henry Novak?
2: I only found out about it this morning that this was happening, but I just think I'm here for the family to support them, but also, you know, they came out here and they've not arrested the people that stabbed that poor boy, and he died, and he was carrying a ceremonial knife. And I just think, well, you know, I've got grandkids. You know, if they don't stop this from happening and be careful of what they do, what's going to happen to my grandkids, you know?
1: Of course, here for the future generations. Thank you very much. As you can see, a huge crowd gathering here in Southampton. Everyone here is standing up for Henry Novak, standing up for his family, and standing up for justice.
3: Thank you very much. I'll try to come back to you again before the end of the programme. But that final lady there, just summarising what so many of us felt when we watched that horrendous footage. That could have been our child. That could have been our grandchild. That could have been our loved one. The conversation continues after the break.
4: I've been in Westminster for a long time. But I know that though power may be here, its effect on people's lives is across the whole of the country. We may be where rules are made, but it's where they're implemented that matters. Join me, Jacob Rees-Mogg, for forthright and frank discussion on where Britain has come from, where it's going, and where it will end up. That's State of the Nation, Monday to Thursday, 8 to 9 o'clock. Vox Populi, Vox Dei.
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6: Just talk us through, if you would, because it is fascinating, just the level, the intensity of the bombardment that London in particular was facing during that period of time. How long did it last for, and, you know, how intense was it?
7: Thank you, Mark. Hi again, Anne. Nice to see you.
8: Lovely to see you.
7: The whole point about the book, Mark, is that you mentioned London there, and of course, that's the reality of what most people think. They think London, a few months between around Christmas 1940, that was the Blitz. But that's not the story that I'm telling. I'm telling the story that, you know, GB News would tell, which is the story of the whole nation. So not London, we're talking about Coventry, people will remember that. We're talking about Glasgow, we're talking about Aberdeen, we're talking about Exeter. And I'm telling the story of the war. So yes, thousands were killed in London during those few months, dreadful months, in around Christmas 1940. But 60,000 civilians perished during the whole course of the war. And again, we talk about when the Blitz started, when the Blitz ended. If you were being bombed in Glasgow or you are being bombed in Newcastle, so that image you've got on screen now is my mum's hometown. That is the picture of an air raid shelter in my mum's hometown. And if she'd been in that shelter, I wouldn't be with you today. But I found a survivor.
3: Where is it? Where is it?
7: So that is in North Shields, on the banks of the Tyne, as you come down outside Newcastle. So That image that you've got there, that kind of sparked the story that I tell of the nation in the book.
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3: Hello there, welcome back to Jubes & Co. with me, Michelle Dubrizier, Youssef and John Slinger. We're focusing, of course, tonight on that horrendous murder of Henry Novak, that awful body cam footage that I'm sure by now most of us have seen. Lee has got in touch and said, Michelle, why hasn't the IOPC already investigated this? What are we waiting for? How much time do they need? When will we get our outcome? Well, I can tell you that the IOPC have said the following, and I quote, our investigation, which began following a mandatory referral from the force that we received the same day, remains ongoing, and the officers involved are currently being treated as witnesses. Of course, they have also done a separate statement where they have said sorry, etc. I'm fascinated. I do need to return to this point before I bid everyone farewell. I'm astonished that you could have watched that footage of an 18-year-old boy, the second the police arrived on the scene, as per their body cam, whoever it was that was holding him up said, and I quote, he's got a mouthful of blood, which would indicate to most sensible people some kind of internal injury. Despite all of that, they were focusing instead on, let's be honest, the brown man who said, oh, he said something racist to me and I've got a bruise on my eye. They then focused only on that and handcuffed a man that could barely move. He wasn't a threat to anyone. He certainly wasn't trying to get up. He was just, you could see him diminishing. Why do you not look at that, or how do you not look at that and honestly not sense that the police officers are taking as a priority an alleged racial assault as more of a priority than a potential fatal stab wound?
8: It's clear they got it massively, massively wrong.
3: Yeah, we all know that.
8: And I am pointing out, though, that I think to jump to the conclusion that there is anti-white racism at play and then to make broader points, I just don't think is appropriate and helpful. And actually, I think at a time like this, what is very important for people like me and Zia and politicians to do is to speak in ways which, of course, identify the problems as we see it, and people are entitled to their opinion about, of course, about what happened in that outrageous, horrific case. But we do have a responsibility to speak calmly about these matters.
3: No, and I think why do we have to be calm? Do you know when George Floyd got killed? The well had basically set on fire. People were desecrating statues and all things. Nobody ever sat there then and said be calm. But when it is a white young man that has this treatment, we are all told, oh, be calm, don't be enraged, all the rest of it.
8: I'm
3: almost out of time. I want to
8: bring
3: you in, Zia.
8: Michelle,
11: Hold on. It's abundantly clear. I mean, if you are genuinely sitting there as a human being and watching that body cam footage and you cannot see evidence of anti-white racism, I can't help you.
8: Look, I think it's perfectly understandable to be angry, and I'm angry as well. And it was absolutely disgusting what happened to him. Absolutely disgusting. But I do think it's important that we act with dignity, and the family themselves have said we do not want his death to be used to create further division, hatred or tension. They also, in their statement, quoted the prosecution lawyer who said, this is not a case about Sikhism, it's not a case about racism, this is a case about murder.
3: And we completely respect the feelings of the family.
8: We do respect that. And we mustn't jump to conclusions.
3: We do respect that, but also, as human beings, every one of us as a child is terrified about the life and the world and the country that our children are going
8: to
3: grow up in. That's all I've got time for. Night-night.
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16: Hello again, and welcome to the latest update from the Met Office for GB News. Lots of showers around through the day and more overnight, but they will tend to ease. They'll become fewer ahead of the next band of rain that's moving in swiftly from the Atlantic. At the moment, a relatively strong jet stream for the time of year and a south-shifted jet stream is allowing these areas of low pressure to approach us from the west. More to come over the next few days. So showers, if not longer spells of rain, but in between some clear spells, for example, overnight, fewer showers, a greater chance of some drier interludes and a comfortable night for sleeping, certainly when you compare with the same time last week, 12 or 13 Celsius typically by dawn. It is a dry start for many parts of central and eastern UK, even some brightness out there as the clouds break up a little. But parts of Scotland, especially the north and northwest, will see more persistent rain at times. But Northern Ireland, here it's very wet during the morning, a soggy rush hour, likewise for Wales and the southwest, with the next batch of wet weather moving in. It does move through, so during the morning, something a little drier and brighter develops across Northern Ireland, Wales and the southwest, as this rain moves into central, eastern, northern parts of England, and then central and southern Scotland by the afternoon. Along with the brighter skies towards the south and the west, we've got frequent showers once again, perhaps the odd rumble of thunder, gusty winds making it feel cool. We've got this cooling trend over the next few days. And another very showery start then on Thursday, even some longer spells of rain at times. It's going to be a particularly unsettled day, I suspect. Hardly anywhere will be immune for these downpours with hail and thunder once again mixed in. Some brightness in between, it won't last. There'll be a lot of showers out there. Friday, fewer showers, but at the same time, it will feel a little cooler.
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18: 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In Redcar and Cleveland, a vehicle breakdown has closed one of two lanes westbound on the A174. Northamptonshire's A5 southbound has 10-minute delays. On the M25 clockwise in Hertfordshire, a collision has closed two lanes between junctions 24 and 25, causing delays of 1.5 hours. South Gloucestershire's M48 eastbound has one lane closed due to a broken down vehicle. Hampshire's A34 southbound is congested with 20-minute delays. And on the trains, there's disruption on the Elizabeth line and Greater Anglia services. For more travel news, go to gbnews.com.
19: 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UK only. Entrance must be 18 or over. Lines close at 4 p.m. on the 26th of June. 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
28: 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Welcome to GB News Tonight with me, your host, Martin Norbury. We've got a cracking show, and here's what's on tonight's menu.
29: I have seen the body cam footage. It's harrowing. And I have to say, as a father of a 17-year-old boy,
28: as this afternoon the Prime Minister Keir Starmer finally responds to the murder of Henry Novak. Any minute now, we're taking you live.

0: I've been in Westminster for a long time, but I know that though power may be here, its effect on people's lives is across the whole of the country. We may be where rules are made, but it's where they're implemented that matters. Join me, Jacob Rees-Mogg, for forthright and frank discussion on where Britain has come from, where it's going, and where it will end up. That's State of the Nation, Monday to Thursday, 8 to 9 o'clock. Vox Populi, Vox Dei.
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2: Are you a human trafficker?
1: Boundless. I've had enough of the nonsense, and I'm not afraid to say it.
2: Don't get us on the BBC.
1: Every weeknight, I...

0: Is this one of the original examples of 2-tier care?
1: No. I mean, you know, whatever you think about George Floyd, which is quite clear what you do think about it, it is nothing to compared to what's happened to Henry Novak. We have no evidence, as we have said, for the last half hour, to show that the police response was based on any racism. It was based on incompetence, maybe misinformation, we don't know, because we haven't got the full facts, nor has Robert Jenrick, nor has Nigel Farage, and probably nor has Keir Starmer. But what we do know is that one of the officers has now resigned, so will they face disciplinary action, I wonder?
0: But we do know, Jo, that both said, "I can't breathe," as their final words. 9 times Henry Novak said, "I can't breathe." The phrase that sparked a protest globally, and dare I say, hundreds of riots and effusive support from parliamentarians across the liberal left globally. That's the point. People feel that there's a disproportionate showering of praise. And let's be frank, George Floyd was no saint. He was a career criminal.
1: Well, that is beside the point.
0: It's the point.
1: No, it isn't actually, Martin, because police and paramedics and emergency services treat everybody equally. If they go into a, if fire officers go into a burning building, they will save the person or fight to save the person, whether or not they're what you call a career criminal.
0: George Floyd was the right kind of victim and his killers were the right kind of killers for the liberal left. The Novak case completely fits it on its head. That's why the cats got better.
1: The police, wherever they are, should not kill anybody unless it is in self-defence and completely unavoidable. Mercifully, in this country, we don't have the guns that they have in America. What we have seen, as I have said repeatedly, is an appalling way that the police in Hampshire treated Henry Novak. They did not recognise the severity of his injuries. They did nothing to check. They manhandled him. He may have had a head injury. Who knows? I mean, it is said that even if he had had emergency treatment at the scene, he may not have survived. But he would have at least had some dignity and kindness.
0: Sir Randall, let's bring you in on this. A lot of people do think there's been a very disproportionate response, not just from Sir Keir Starmer, but from the whole political class. Let's be frank. George Floyd ticked all the boxes. Henry Novak did not.
2: So I remember again, as I was saying, when I was challenging Rob gently earlier, you know, the suggestion at the time that supporting anything other than the phrase Black Lives Matters was deemed racist. And that clearly was wrong. And I said so at the time, and perhaps I had more latitude to be able to say that at the time than other people in Parliament. I remember people being encouraged to take the knee, and I think Dominic Raab got in some hot water of saying, "I take the knee to no one except my wife and the King," or the Queen, I think it was actually at the time. And, you know, that is, again, the wrong, that people are forced into this sort of ideology that some lives matter more than others. And yes, and that's why I then also have to, Martin, though, take exception with the idea that because George Floyd may have had criminal convictions, his life didn't matter.
0: But clearly had more value than Henry Novak.
1: No, you cannot say that.
2: You're right that some people may have used it as a campaign for that reason, but I disagree. I think all lives, every life has worth, every life has value, and it's really important that we make sure that all public servants see that. And what went wrong here is exactly because they said that a particular complaint absolutely trounced any other complaint that might have been made at that time. And that was wrong, and that is incompetence, or that's what it seems. As Joe says, we don't have all the facts. It's also important to, you know, and I'm really saddened, actually, that this happened in my county, Hampshire, where I used to be an MP. And this is after we've also had the rape of 2 girls in my county as well. And, you know, I think the Chief Constable needs to look very carefully at what's happened in these instances to make sure that police officers are, well, first of all, better trained. Perhaps also we're recruiting the right people. And also Lord Hermer, as he did for the girls, does need to review this under the unduly lenient sentencing policy.
0: Okay, thank you to you both. Now, coming up in just a moment's time, a brand new investigation has revealed that the pro-Iranian regime, the Islamic Centre of England, has been sponsoring migrants to come to the UK. That's next.

0: Dinner under the stars tonight?
1: That reminds me of our travel insurance.
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3: Heavy and thundery rain will move through parts of Italy as well as Croatia during the middle of the week. Fine in Spain, but breezy for Madeira and the Canaries. Actually, more breezy than it usually is at this time of year. But across much of Spain, as well as Portugal, some warm sunshine. Balearics faring well. Likewise for Corsica and Sardinia. Here's the rain through Croatia and Italy. Some very heavy thunderstorms expected, only slowly easing Thursday, Friday.
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14: Hello, Tom.
15: Who's this?
14: I don't know much about you, but I've seen you on TV and I don't think I like you. Only joking, give us a hug, mate.
15: Oh, amazing, hello. Oh, fantastic. That is, goodness me. So how long have you had this particular bear?
16: Well, this one's called RR Bear. That stands for a car name. It was given to me after certain... Well, we won't go into what happened with it. But anyway, I have two of these. Oh. This is the male version. And then the female version is there because she's found love. With another bear called Mafia Bear. I don't know, do we have the picture, Lulu? This is our producer. Because they've found love.
15: Now, I find... we had this discussion this morning before we came in, and I was thinking, gosh, well...
16: You can't see him!
15: He's been decapitated by
16: his job
15: conference and also banner. Now,
16: he's not happy about that.
15: Now, I suppose we should ask everyone at home, do you have a teddy bear? Are you sort of living out your Brideshead Revisited... idea of adulthood. I have to say I did have teddy bears growing up, but I don't have any of them with my in my house in London.
16: Did your family take them away from you?
15: No. They are all very happily in my childhood bedroom.
16: Oh, no, cute.
15: But back up in Cambridge rather than here in London.
16: I used to have my favourite teddy bear was called Pandy, and my parents tried to get rid of it because it turned out I was allergic to it because it was contaminated with house dust. And they took it to the jumble sale, the school jumble sale, and I actually went to the jumble sale and bought it back.
15: Wow.
16: And I thought I had two. Mark White.
15: Well, our very own teddy bear in the studio.
16: No, Mark White, he's a teddy bear. That little Scottish teddy bear. Do you have a teddy bear? You have.
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16: You have.
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15: And what was your elephant called?
16: Trunky.
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14: Welcome back to a spicy episode of GB News Tonight with me, your host, Martin Daubney. Now, allow me to remind you of the Islamic Centre of England, an institution in central London that's openly mourned the death of Ayatollah Khomeini after he was killed, annihilated by American airstrikes earlier this year. Yes, indeed, it issued this post that read, "Our leader is today a great martyr." Well, the Islamic Centre of England actually has form on this matter. Indeed, back in 2020, it held a vigil for the Iranian Islamic Revolutionary Guard General Qassem Soleimani after he was killed by a Trump airstrike too. A pattern is emerging. Well, the Centre for Migration Control has today revealed that the Home Office has added the Islamic Centre for England to register of licensed sponsors, companies that are allowed to sponsor migrants to come to the United Kingdom. FOI requests have revealed that the centre has taken advantage of being on the register and has sponsored an unknown number of migrants to come here to

0: does it not?
1: Yes. I think, first of all, as you rightly read there from the Home Office, they have been, the ICE have been subject to a statutory inquiry since 2022. So there haven't been people coming in more recently. And so that was the right thing clearly to do. But, you know, the sense that organisations... Oh, and can I just say, I mean, they have the name Islamic Centre for England, but clearly they don't speak for all Muslims at all. And it's unfortunate that they've sort of been able to choose that name. Most Muslims would also be against the Iranian regime and what they've done to the people of Iran. Indeed, most of the people of Iran are Muslims and they are suffering as a result of that. But, you know, the Walney Report, Undue Influence, identified ICE as a central node, and that's quote, in a growing network of charities that are pro-Iran. And the Times also reported on this as well. So, you know, this is something that is well known, and we need a tougher look, I think, at those organisations that are abusing charity law, using their privileged status to potentially sponsor, maybe not them, but potentially others, to sponsor migration. Because clearly this shouldn't be allowed.
2: As Ranulf says, I mean, you know, it's been under investigation by the Charity Commission since 2022. Well, we're in 2026. So why is it taking such a long time to investigate? I mean, there is a whole wider issue here on the sponsorship of or the becoming a sponsor of somebody who's got a job, that basically there are rip-off merchants charging people an enormous amount of money to be able to say, oh, I've got a job. There is no job there, but they get here. And that's another thing that needs investigating. But I think, you know, the Charity Commission is as culpable as the Home Office at looking into these organisations.
1: Yeah, I think that's right.
0: So, Jack Rees-Mogg, let's bring you in on this topic, if we may, before we get on to what's on your show tonight. It's a grave concern. We have nobody, no idea who's coming to our country.
3: It's absolutely hopeless. We fail on the fundamental starting point that we don't know who comes in or leaves. We're very bad at checking people when they go. Other countries have a proper list of who is actually in the country. We have masses of visa overstayers. We have people who come in illegally. And now we've got this report on migrants coming from Iran who may be a threat to our national security. It is utterly chaotic, and the Labour Party is doing absolutely nothing to improve it.
0: OK, so Jacob, of course, State of the Nation is up next. You've got a quick 55 seconds left, sir. What's on your menu?
3: Well, this most terrible series of events, the murder of Henry Novak and how the police behaved, we're going to show the appalling video, the body cam, which I think is the most shocking thing I've ever watched in my life. It's very unpleasant, but I would encourage viewers to watch it because I think they ought to know how the police behaved. A police force whose duty is to protect life, who handcuffed a man behind his back as he lay dying, who refused to believe him when he said that he had been stabbed, who treated him as a criminal when, in fact, he was the innocent victim. It undermines, I think, a lot of people's confidence in how our police operates. And this whole DEI approach to the world, which gives protected characteristics to some people, but allows other people to be handcuffed when they're dying. And I think this is desperately serious and shocking. I do think Henry Novak's father showed such distinction yesterday, and also want to talk about that.
0: Okay, thank you very much, Jacob Rees-Mogg. State of the Nation is up next. I'll see you tomorrow at 3.
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5: Hello again, and welcome to the latest update from the Met Office for GB News. Lots of showers around through the day and more overnight, but they will tend to ease. They'll become fewer ahead of the next band of rain that's moving in swiftly from the Atlantic. At the moment, a relatively strong jet stream for the time of year and a south-shifted jet stream is allowing these areas of low pressure to approach us from the west. More to come over the next few days. So showers, if not longer spells of rain, but in between some clear spells, for example, overnight, fewer showers, a greater chance of some drier interludes and a comfortable night for sleeping, certainly when you compare with the same time last week, 12 or 13 Celsius typically by dawn. It is a dry start for many parts of central and eastern UK, even some brightness out there as the clouds break up a little, but parts of Scotland, especially the north and northwest, will see more persistent rain at times. But Northern Ireland, here it's very wet during the morning, a soggy rush hour. Likewise for Wales and the southwest, with the next batch of wet weather moving in. It does move through, so during the morning, something a little drier and brighter develops across Northern Ireland, Wales and the southwest as this rain moves into central, eastern, northern parts of England and then central and southern Scotland by the afternoon. Along with the brighter skies towards the south and the west, we've got frequent showers once again, perhaps the odd rumble of thunder, gusty winds making it feel cool. We've got this cooling trend over the next few days. And another very showery start then on Thursday, even some longer spells of rain at times. It's going to be a particularly unsettled day. I suspect hardly anywhere will be immune from these downpours with hail and thunder once again mixed in. Some brightness in between, it won't last. There'll be a lot of showers out there. Friday, fewer showers, but at the same time, it will feel a little cooler.
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6: 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UK only. Entrance must be 18 or over. Lines close at 4 p.m. on the 26th of June. 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
24: Hello, good evening. It's me, Jacob Rees-Mogg, on State of the Nation tonight.
25: I have seen the body cam footage. It's harrowing. And I have to say, as a father of a 17-year-old boy, I felt sick.
24: The nation has been left horrified following the release of police body cam footage showing the tragic sequence of events in the moments before teenager Henry Novak's death. This afternoon, the Prime Minister responded to the murder after facing mounting criticism, remaining silent for so long. Meanwhile,
26: an accusation of a racial slur was treated more seriously than an act of murder. Enough of anti-white prejudice. a promotion of the idea that white lives matter.
24: The footage has reignited.

0: of year. But across much of Spain, as well as Portugal, some warm sunshine, Balearics faring well. Likewise for Corsica and Sardinia. Here's the rain through Croatia and Italy. Some very heavy thunderstorms expected, only slowly easing Thursday, Friday.
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0: Hello again and welcome to the latest update from the Met Office for GB News. Lots of showers around through the day and more overnight, but they will tend to ease. They'll become fewer ahead of the next band of rain that's moving in swiftly from the Atlantic. At the moment, a relatively strong jet stream for the time of year and a south shifted jet stream is allowing these areas of low pressure to approach us from the west. More to come over the next few days. So showers, if not longer spells of rain, but in between some clear spells, for example, overnight, fewer showers, a greater chance of some drier interludes and a comfortable night for sleeping, certainly when you compare with the same time last week, 12 or 13 Celsius typically by dawn. It is a dry start for many parts of central and eastern UK, even some brightness out there as the clouds break up a little, but parts of Scotland, especially the north and northwest, will see more persistent rain at times. But Northern Ireland, here it's very wet during the morning, a soggy rush hour. Likewise for Wales and the southwest, with the next batch of wet weather moving in. It does move through, so during the morning, something a little drier and brighter develops across Northern Ireland, Wales and the southwest, as this rain moves into central, eastern, northern parts of England, and then central and southern Scotland by the afternoon. Along with the brighter skies towards the south and the west, we've got frequent showers once again, perhaps the odd rumble of thunder, gusty winds making it feel cool. We've got this cooling trend over the next few days, and another very showery start then on Thursday, even some longer spells of rain at times. It's going to be a particularly unsettled day, I suspect. Hardly anywhere will be immune for these downpours with hail and thunder once again mixed in. Some brightness in between, it won't last. There'll be a lot of showers out there. Friday, fewer showers, but at the same time, it will feel a little cooler.
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21: Well, the Melmogs have come in relation to Henry Novak. Sam says we don't live in a two-tier Britain. That's politically sanitised language. We actually live in a profoundly racist society where every state organisation is institutionally prejudiced against white people. Kelly says Farage is right about one thing. If the races had been reversed, this story would have dominated the news cycle for weeks. And Layla, while Uniparty Tory Lab keep getting voted in, this will continue. For all you Tory diehards that can't see the issue, ask yourself this. As useless as the current Labour government are, ought to be is, but never mind, who had 14 years to sort this out? Well, this happened whilst the Labour Party was in control. New research suggests Britain has become a prime destination for Iranian migrants crossing the Channel, raising serious questions about border security and national safety. And this is not a theoretical concern.
22: Since January 2022, with police partners, we have responded to 20

0: by the extant historical documentation, which is quite clear. We have the grant of permission, even in translation. We have plenty of witnesses at the time who were in Athens, who saw this permission in the original and who say Lord Elgin was empowered to do whatever he did because of this permission. So this is one way. The other reason is that now they are an integral part of British culture and an integral part, a fundamental asset of the British Museum. So even if you have full sympathy for the Greek aspiration to recompose an ancient monument that has been broken, first of all, this is not possible anymore because one third of the decoration is gone and they are not putting whatever is remaining back on the temple. And second of all, you cannot break another cultural asset, another cultural collection that has had such a profound impact in our cultural history, in Western civilization cultural history, and just because of a nationalistic view.
1: I understand.
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3: 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Every Friday, my Patrick Christie's Tonight Show is going to have a twist to it. We're welcoming some special guests. You. That's right, on Fridays I'm going to be doing my show in front of a live studio audience because this show is about you and what you have to say. It's going to be the same big debates, same big topics, same big opinions. But every Friday night at 9 p.m. you are invited to come on down to Patrick Christie's Tonight to be a part of the action. Only on GB News, the People's Channel, Britain's News Channel.
1: There are growing concerns that free speech is coming under increasing pressure in Britain after the Home Office banned two controversial American commentators from entering the country. One of those individuals, Cenk Uygur, host of the left-wing online programme The Young Turks, had been expected to appear at the Oxford Union, of which I happen to be a trustee of the bit that owns its building, this week. But he has had his electronic travel authorization revoked after the Home Office said his presence in Britain may not be conducive to the public good. Mr. Uygur is a fierce critic of Israel and has previously been accused of invoking anti-Semitic tropes, including claims about Israeli influence over American politics. It's also understood concerns were raised over remarks he made about the grooming gang scandal.
4: So, if there's a white gang of people who are raping people, arrest them. If there's a bunch of super powerful people who are raping American girls, arrest them. This is all super simple. But when we go to arrest anyone, demand to arrest anyone in the Epstein files, they go, oh, the Muslims, the raping, it's the Muslims, it's all the Muslims. Everybody hate the Muslims. Yeah. It's an obvious diversion. That's why we're bringing up Israel and the Epstein files, because in the midst of the biggest story that there has been, maybe in my lifetime, all of a sudden, the grooming gangs pop back up.
1: It comes just weeks after a series of right-wing commentators were also prevented from entering the UK ahead of Tommy Robinson's Unite the Kingdom march. Is Britain becoming too willing to police controversial opinion? And if so, where should the line be drawn? Well, I'm delighted to say I am joined to discuss this by Cenk Uygur himself, the host of Young Turks. So why do you think you've been banned?
5: Okay, so first of all, I hope I don't upset the public order, because I'm sure that as soon as people hear me in the United Kingdom, mayhem will break out. That's according to the British government, which is hilarious and ridiculous. Second of all, I want to clarify on the grooming gangs that that portion of what the British government said is a flat out lie. If you kept rolling that tape, it is on tape and it is indisputable. I said the grooming gangs definitely exist and they should definitely be prosecuted. So they just made that up, period. And probably they got it from the Israeli lobby. The Israeli lobby exists in America and the UK. And then people claim they don't have any power, which is hilarious. This is super important. There is a massive difference between Jewish people and the government of Israel. It's true of every single country. There's a difference between the British people and the British government, the Turkish people and the Turkish government, right? So now when you say that about the Turkish government or the Saudi government, everybody agrees. When you say it about the Israeli government, they weaponize charges of anti-Semitism in order to protect the government of Israel and the genocide they're committing. So I'm a fierce critic of Israel, but I never put it on Jewish people. In fact, I'm worried that Israel's defenders are using that in a callous way

0: COVID, you know, social media was really booming, and you know, you can sort of understand the performance of it because it was a big thing. But I think there has been an underreaction from senior figures on the left. But I think they are different in the case that George Floyd is in America, and there aren't the same restrictions in terms of contempt of court for British politicians talking about an American criminal case like the UK criminal case. So I think there is that to consider. You know, it's still, you know, well, he was only convicted last week, was it? Like, it's only been...
1: Do you think that is the root cause for why there's been a muted response? Do you really think that?
0: I think initially, yeah. To be honest with you, yeah.
2: Well, I would say not so, because Keir Starmer had a lot to say when people rioted and came out and protested after the Southport killing, and there was a court case. But there was court cases going on there, so I don't think he can use that.
0: I think also
1: Sadiq Khan yesterday was embracing Roma, Traveller and Gypsy Awareness Month before he was talking about Henry Novak. That was more important to him.
0: I think that was probably just a scheduled social media post.
1: Yeah, I'm sorry. Okay.
0: I think if we're getting about, you know, bummy about the kind of content calendar of a senior politician, I don't think that's the point here at all. I don't think that's the point about who posted what on social media.
1: That is priorities. It goes directly to priorities and what people care about. If that is the way that politicians communicate to people now, that goes to priorities. It's one example, of course, but it's one example, as Patrick said, amongst many.
2: I think we have to also go back to how police now have to have sort of the anti-racism training, the way they've got to have the white privilege training. And people are saying that isn't the atmosphere. They should be actually learning about good policing.
0: Didn't that come under a Conservative government?
3: Well, on that, yes, it did.
2: And it came in through the College of Policing as well. And I agree with you, I don't agree with that at all.
3: Yeah, look, on that, by the way, I have uncovered Hampshire and the Isle of Wight's police diversity training and anti-racism training, which we're going to be talking about at 10 p.m. And I think it actually just explains exactly why the police officers did not believe a white boy who was drowning in his own blood and instead did appear to believe an ethnic minority man who didn't actually have a scratch on him, who was telling them that he'd been assaulted. But you're going to want to see that, I think. But addressing the concerns about the police anti-racism commitment, Chief Constable Gavin Stevens, the chair of the National Police Chiefs Council, said, "It's essential that we police without fear or favour in keeping the peace and enforcing the law. We must do so to earn the confidence of all communities. We also know that people from black communities have the lowest levels of confidence in the police. Recent independent inquiries, such as by Baroness Louise Casey, have also urged our service to renew its efforts to address racism and discrimination. We're listening to legitimate concerns about how some of these commitments are worded or phrased, and where needed, we can and will make changes, but this should not detract from the intent, which is to improve the quality of policing." All right, look, coming up, three of Henry Novak's police officers are still serving. Should they be immediately sacked and prosecuted? But before that...
4: Where the motorhome was round the side of the house, which is not immediately visible in the way that we went into the house. And it's between their house and the next door neighbour's house.
3: Yes, I am going to take you inside that infamous motorhome after fresh details about Nicola Sturgeon's estranged husband's embezzling spree were revealed in court today. Are you ready to go inside Nicola's motorhome? That's next.
5: Do you trust what you're being told?
6: Good. Neither do I.
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6: I guess with football, it's very tribal. It's one communal identity with a shared purpose. And you're looking out on a match. You're not really looking at each other. So it's a very outward display of something which is impacting them emotionally. But yeah, you're all together. You all want the same thing. That shared tribalism enables them to express those emotions that well. But what I think is great is that then they can recognise they have those emotions and maybe they can lean in sometimes on those to other things which affect them more individually.
7: And Joe, of course, it's not just football. There are many other sports where people of both genders get really stuck in, but men in particular, as an average in this country in terms of big spectator sports. And do you think that they sort of reveal and fulfil a role of sort of a primal instinct in a lot of men of sort of belonging to something bigger than them, which would have been, facilitated in generations gone by, perhaps by work, by soldiering, by church? And with the decline of these communal experiences, sports now fulfills that role.
6: Groups of people that are driven by one purpose and one faith and one idealism, and there they all are together. And their emotions are really close to the surface. I mean, perhaps the downside slightly of sport is that if you take it really to heart, if you have a bad match and you lose or your team loses, that can kind of impact some men for days on end. You know, they kind of go into not depression exactly, but certainly into a kind of spiral down into misery. So it has its downsides as well.
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9: Yeah, look, shortly I'm going to be talking about how DEI and diversity has infected the police force and fundamentally, I think, led to, in a way, Henry Novak's sad death. And we'll be analysing Nigel Farage's comments as well about the level of rage that people should be feeling in response to it. But before that, an illegal Sudanese migrant shouted, F England, as a judge sentenced him to jail for raping a woman that he met in a park. Mohammed Ibrahim Haroon arrived in the UK in the back of a lorry and was almost immediately granted refugee status. In 2024, he lured his victim, who was in her 20s, back to his flat after he met her in a park in Newcastle. The 32-year-old was convicted by a jury yesterday and sentenced to 7.5 years in jail. At the conclusion of the hearing, Haroon, who had the assistance of an interpreter, shouted, "I don't want to stay in England. F England. I don't want to stay." I'm joined now by former Prisons Minister Anne Widdecombe. Anne, thank you very much. What do you make of what that illegal Sudanese rapist had to say?
10: Well, interestingly, if he wants to go back home, then he could never have been in much danger of persecution in the first place. I mean, that is the basis on which people get refugee status. And given that he is reputed, at any rate, to have got it very quickly, he must have presented a convincing case. So if indeed he was in danger then, why is it OK to go back now? But, you know, if that's what he wants, well, when he comes out, that's where he should certainly go.
9: I also do think, you might disagree with me, I just think this is the prevailing attitude of the majority of people that come over on boats and lorries, which is that they're all right for the free stuff. They like the accommodation, they like the money, they like being able to have the freedoms and the life and the booze and whatever else that we have on offer here in Britain. And clearly, in a very depressing sense, you know, the kind of the women and all of that stuff. But actually, they don't like the country, do they? You know, F England, because he's been sentenced for a rape he committed.
10: Indeed.

0: I think you're not far wrong, but it would be quite wrong indeed to suggest that, everybody who comes here, even if it's illegally, comes with rape and criminality on their mind. Some of them are just looking for a better life. Doesn't mean they're entitled to it under international law, but that may be what they're looking for. But there is an element among them, and we've seen it time and again. This is not an isolated case. There is an element among them which doesn't seem to appreciate that in this country we respect women, and we don't treat women as simply a means to fulfilling our own desires. That's not how England works. And in the time he's been here, I think 2024 or something, and in the time he's been here, he hasn't learnt that. And that again is an indictment of the system. We don't appear to prepare people whom we are going to accept, and in his case, we accepted him. We don't appear to prepare them for what is expected in England.
1: Yeah, like not raping a woman that you've just met in a park. It's
0: Exactly.
1: absolutely ridiculous. I mean, also one of the other aspects of this is, the fact that he only got 7.5 years for a rape, which is pretty catastrophic as well, in my view. But look, Anne, I'm sorry it's a bit short. We've been squeezed by some of the breaking news we had at the top, but I do appreciate you coming on. We'll chat to you soon. It's Anne Widdecombe, there's former prisons minister. Right, look, coming up, we return to the big story of the day.
2: Salam alaikum. Good morning, everyone, and thank you to the leaders and elders.
1: I've uncovered the woke DEI policies of Hampshire and the Isle of Wight's police force, and I'm going to explain them to you and how I think it fundamentally impacts on Henry Novak's life. Plus,
3: need a change in culture. Enough of anti-white prejudice.
1: Were Nigel Farage's comments about Henry Novak's murder inflammatory, or actually is he just saying what millions of people are thinking? I'm going to talk about all of that, and of course I'll have all of tomorrow's newspaper front pages for you in just a few moments.
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5: Hello again and welcome to the latest update from the Met Office for GB News. Lots of showers around through the day and more overnight, but they will tend to ease. They'll become fewer ahead of the next band of rain that's moving in swiftly from the Atlantic. At the moment, a relatively strong jet stream for the time of year and a south-shifted jet stream is allowing these areas of low pressure to approach us from the west. More to come over the next few days. So showers, if not longer spells of rain, but in between some clear spells, for example, overnight, fewer showers, a greater chance of some drier interludes and a comfortable night for sleeping, certainly when you compare with the same time last week, 12 or 13 Celsius typically by dawn. It is a dry start for many parts of central and eastern UK, even some brightness out there as the clouds break up a little, but parts of Scotland, especially the north and northwest, will see more persistent rain at times. But Northern Ireland, here it's very wet during the morning, a soggy rush hour, likewise for Wales and the southwest, with the next batch of wet weather moving in. It does move through, so during the morning, something a little drier and brighter develops across Northern Ireland, Wales and the southwest, as this rain moves into central, eastern, northern parts of England, and then central and southern Scotland by the afternoon. Along with the brighter skies towards the south and the west, we've got frequent showers once again, perhaps the odd rumble of thunder, gusty winds making it feel cool. We've got this cooling trend over the next few days, and another very showery start then on Thursday, even some longer spells of rain at times. It's going to be a particularly unsettled day, I suspect. Hardly anywhere will be immune from these downpours with hail and thunder once again mixed in. Some brightness in between, it won't last. There'll be a lot of showers out there. Friday, fewer showers, but at the same time, it will feel a little cooler.
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6: 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UK only. Entrance must be 18 or over. Lines close at 4 p.m. on the 26th of June. 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
3: I've been in Westminster for a long time, but I know that though power may be here, its effect on people's lives is across the whole of the country. 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
1: It's 10 p.m. I'm Patrick Christie's tonight.
20: The police are getting our numbers now.
1: Protest this evening in Southampton after body cam footage of Henry Novak's final moments was released.
21: Been stabbed, whereabouts? I don't think you have, mate.
1: I don't think you have, mate. Three of Henry Novak's police officers are still serving. Strip them of their uniforms and...
3: But I suggest the rest of us respond to this with pure, cold rage.
22: It is inflammatory, it is extremist, it is divisive, it's everything the family didn't want.
1: We're going to talk about whether or not what Nigel Farage said there was right. Was it inflammatory? Was he just saying what people were thinking? It's also, I can tell you now, it's been reported in the Daily Telegraph that Henry Novak's killer was known to police and that he was arrested, released without charge, on suspicion of stealing £1,000 worth of ceremonial knives from a Sikh temple. That is some breaking news for you. I'll get you more detail on that this hour. Plus...
23: The brutal killing of George Floyd has rightly ignited fury, not just in America, but around the world. I completely understand the depth of anger it's caused. I feel it too.
1: People lost their minds over George Floyd. Do they care less about a white British teenager and...
24: Salam alaikum.
2: Good morning, everyone, and thank you to the leaders and elders that have afforded me this opportunity to speak to you personally.
1: Well, I've uncovered the woke DEI anti-racist policy from Hampshire and the Isle of Wight police force, and I'm going to reveal exactly what that says shortly. Also tonight, all of tomorrow's newspaper front pages, breaking news on the front page of tomorrow's Guardian, appeals for calm as murder case prompts fears of racial tension.

0: Your views on what I think, you know, appears to be, you know, more warning signs that have been missed. You know, we had it with Axel Rudi Cabana, and it appears we've got it here as well.
1: Yes, and I that's why I welcome that they are going to review this race guidance. So police chiefs will review the controversial guidance that was brought in last year, blamed for a two-tier policing because ethnic minorities should be treated differently. Now, this has been happening for a long period of time, that we've all been taken over by this EDI culture. Some of us have tried to stand up for it. This station has tried to stand up for it. But that the fact that this should be gotten rid of immediately is a little bit of common sense happening.
0: Yeah, quite. And that is actually on the front of the Times, so we might be able to bring that up. But, yeah, Andy, I'll put this to you. The review of the guidance to end two-tier policing, clumsy advice to treat ethnic minorities differently, is blamed for wrongful arrest of students. Actually, it's worth noting, actually, that there was new sentencing guidance that was quashed in the end, thankfully. But that sentencing guidance did suggest that people should be given lesser sentences based singularly on their ethnicity and their skin colour. Now, that was quashed. Right, but the fact that someone suggested that goes a long way, I think, to indicating the kind of, I would call it a mind virus, that's infected people here, really. Would you welcome this review of the race guidance, do you think?
2: I think, you know, obviously I'd have to read more than just a short little paragraph on the front page of the Times, but I think that it wouldn't be my immediate reaction if we were to reform something. I think one thing that we would look at, you know, in Scotland, it's just one police force. In Wales, it's one police force. In Northern Ireland, it's one police force. But in England, you've got so many different constabularies based by counties. I think you should standardise it to Police England, so then you can have clear standards across the country.
0: Well, I think the only thing I would say about that is that they all signed up to the regulations.
2: Well, no, in terms of standards.
1: So that's like a slight...
2: About, like, stop and search, about arrest procedures.
1: So that's like a slight distraction from what we're talking about. We're talking about this two-tier, and that needs to go immediately.
2: I don't think this
1: It was brought through into this, as we see last year, Labour turbocharged the EDI. It did it here, it did its sentencing, and worse than that, why I couldn't agree with the sentencing bill come through, because we're going to be putting less or fewer people in prison, and you won't be getting done for knife crimes either, or carrying a knife. So that's another disaster that Labour's done.
2: I think... The race guidance is not what killed Henry Novak. The race guidance was not what killed Henry Novak. It was a nutter and an incompetent police officer.
1: No.
2: These guidelines have got nothing to do with the death of Henry Novak.
1: I think you'll find the problem was people were treated differently, maybe given a second, a third, a fourth chance, when for anybody else it would have been alarm bells going off that this person should be treated differently, I don't know, should be looked after, should have put behind bars. So, of course, we've got to get rid of what are ridiculous guidance to allow people off to be treated and tested under a different set of rules.
2: What's one of the examples of the guidance that you think is two-tier?
1: It's the fact that you are, as the words say here, ethnic minorities are treated differently.
2: Yeah, but what's the difference?
1: Specifically is you are given exemptions and you are allowed and tried
2: what's
1: by
2: an
1: a
2: example
1: different...
2: Of it?
3: The 3 minutes of footage...
1: I've just told you you are treated differently.
0: Fine, yeah, I will give you an example, which is that a couple of police forces, more than a couple of police forces, actually have been found to be discriminating against white recruits, for example, and over-promoting...
1: And you also get lesser sentences. You are treated differently. And they will be finding excuses for your behaviour because of possibly sometimes being a woman or having an ethnic minority difference. So that is the difference. You are treated differently sentenced differently.
0: In the next segment, we're going to play you some footage of the scenes tonight as the protests continue in Southampton. And that is actually across a lot of tomorrow's newspaper front pages as well, where they are saying... things along the lines of, you know, there needs to be calls for calm because of racial tensions. You're looking at the Daily Mail's front page there, though. Kemi Badenoch saying that this needs to be a Stephen Lawrence moment. When we come back, we're going to play you some footage of the protest taking place in Southampton at the moment. As soon as it hits 11 and the headlines come in...
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6: Now, I love this story. He's English footballing royalty, but the looming World Cup this summer in North America isn't the reason that Gordon Banks is in the news. No, it's for a far more shocking and mysterious reason. His grandson, Ed, has enlisted the help of investigative journalist Gabriel Gatehouse in the new podcast, Foul Play, to interrogate the staggering claims that the World Cup winning goalkeeper, get this, could have been poisoned by the CIA at the 1970 Mexico World Cup. It's the front page of The Observer today. Despite that, Gordon Banks pulled off one of the most iconic moments in football history when he made an incredible save, and what a save it was, to keep out Pelé's header in a game against Brazil. Here he was reflecting on that a few years ago.
3: He says, I travel all over the world, he says, and people talk about the goals that I scored, he says, but when I come to England, all they talk about is that save that you made to me.
6: What a guy. Well, with me now, I'm pleased to say, is Gordon Banks' grandson and the host of the Foul Play podcast, Ed Jervis. Ed, great to see you. Thank you for joining us on The Late Show Live. This story is fascinating. So I'll let you explain, but long story short, it was the 1970 World Cup. England were favourites alongside Brazil. England ended up playing Brazil in the latter stages of the tournament. And first of all, was it Bobby Moore got arrested for stealing a bracelet in Colombia? But then, more personally, Gordon Banks, your grandfather, suddenly went down ill, the only squad member to get ill, and he had to miss the game against Brazil, right? And eventually England were knocked out of the World Cup.
7: Well, it was actually, sorry to correct you, it was West Germany, but the meeting, oh no, it's absolutely fine. The meeting was all about the final, and the chat was about whether England would meet Brazil in the final. They'd played in the group stages. My granddad had made that save against Pelé in the group stages.
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0: OK, welcome back. The remainder of tomorrow's newspaper front pages for you now. The Daily Express, Kemi Fury at White Lives Matter comment. The Metro, a dereliction of duty over Henry Novak's killings about the police. The Sun, never again, dying Henry cuffed as killer lies. He's a racist. And the Daily Mail, Kemi Badenoch says that this needs to be a Stephen Lawrence moment. The Mirror, why didn't they listen? Victim told police he'd been knifed, but they handcuffed him as he lay dying. Now, a couple of the other newspapers are going off on things like the tensions that we're seeing, that's playing out on the streets of Southampton this evening. I think we've got a little bit of footage that we can show you. And it is of basically protesters who gathered outside Southampton Police Station. And then that protest moved, it migrated. You're seeing them kind of, you know, wheeling a wheelie bin on fire there towards some police officers. They attempted to go towards the location where Henry died, etc. A lot of talk, for example, on The Guardian about, oh, we mustn't stoke racial tensions and all this. I don't really know if this is racial tensions, to be honest with you, Will. I think this is frustration at police and frustration at the specific family.
14: You're right. You said this earlier, Patrick. I've heard very few comments with respect to the Sikh community. Very few indeed. This has been about the utter lack of humanity showed by those particular police officers, which has been exacerbated by what I think are deliberately misleading comments from the police in the wake of it. And now what we've seen tonight from the government, and particularly Shabana Mahmood, who in legitimately saying to stop violent protest, has not shown any empathy to why these people are so upset, which, again, I come back to, was the lesson from Southport. You can still show empathy and understand this grievance legitimately, but also say don't then demonstrate that grievance in an illegitimate, inappropriate way.
0: I mean, it's still going on. I'm looking online as you're talking there, you know, and you can see video footage is getting dark outside, you know, of kind of standoff between police in riot gear and some protesters there. I don't think, I'll be honest with you, I don't think this is the best way to honour Henry Novak, right? I fully understand exactly why people are so angry. But I do think that there is a serious risk here as to that for a lot of people, you know, kind of on the left and all of that stuff, they'll be very happy with what they're seeing tonight, because they'll be able to brandish a load of people as thugs and say, you know, the whole thing has been hijacked. And, you know, it's going to take one comment from Henry Novak's father or something like that, who says, I don't like this. Seriously, stop it. And a lot of these people might end up looking a bit silly?
1: I think, look, tempers are absolutely, riding high. People are deeply upset. We saw this body-worn video camera and, you know, your heart, you could not believe the callousness with which he was treated. But I think there's lots of things that are all aligning up. Again, like I said, we were talking about the rape gang inquiry again in the House yesterday. Why are people tiptoeing round nationality, ethnicity, immigration status? Why did the Labour Party... Nobody ever wanted to give a national rape gang inquiry, so I think people are thinking about that. They're looking at this. They are seeing a two-tier sort of policing system, you know, if you make a comment or a tweet online, then the odds are, you know, you'll have six police come round. Yeah. But if there is actual violence, actually nothing's going to happen. So I think there's a pent-up fury within the nation about lots of things, and I'm afraid this incident with Henry was just the straw that broke the camel's back.
0: Absolutely. All right, thank you very much. When we come back, all of tomorrow's papers and the latest from those protests.
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6: Hello again and welcome to the latest update from the Met Office for GB News. Lots of showers around through the day and more overnight, but they will tend to ease. They'll become fewer ahead of the next band of rain that's moving in swiftly from the Atlantic. At the moment, a relatively strong jet stream for the time of year and a south-shifted jet stream is allowing these areas of low pressure to approach us from the west. More to come over the next few days. So showers, if not longer spells of rain, but in between some clear spells, for example, overnight, fewer showers, a greater chance of some drier interludes and a comfortable night for sleeping, certainly when you compare with the same time last week, 12 or 13 Celsius typically by dawn. It is a dry start for many parts of central and eastern UK, even some brightness out there as the clouds break up a little, but parts of Scotland, especially the north and northwest, will see more persistent rain at times. But Northern Ireland, here it's very wet during the morning, a soggy rush hour. Likewise for Wales and the southwest, with the next batch of wet weather moving in. It does move through, so during the morning, something a little drier and brighter develops across Northern Ireland, Wales and the southwest, as this rain moves into central, eastern, northern parts of England, and then central and southern Scotland by the afternoon. Along with the brighter skies towards the south and the west, we've got frequent showers once again, perhaps the odd rumble of thunder, gusty winds making it feel cool. We've got this cooling trend over the next few days, and another very showery start then on Thursday, even some longer spells of rain at times. It's going to be a particularly unsettled day, I suspect. Hardly anywhere will be immune from these downpours with hail and thunder once again mixed in. Some brightness in between, it won't last. There'll be a lot of showers out there. Friday, fewer showers, but at the same time, it will feel a little cooler.
11: Today's outlook, cool, calm and completely horizontal. 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
0: I've got two ongoing breaking news stories to get to you in the next hour. Firstly, Henry Novak's killer was arrested by police, released without charge, important to say, over the alleged theft of £1,000 worth of ceremonial knives from a Sikh temple, which he was banned from. So you're going to get all the detail on that. And ongoing protests in Southampton, clashes between protesters and police. Will it turn ugly? Has it already turned ugly? Should it be happening at all?
15: 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UK only. Entrance must be 18 or over. Lines close at 4 p.m. on the 26th of June. 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
3: On your knees, on your knees, on your knees, on your knees, on your knees, on your knees, on your knees.
19: There is an ongoing protest in Southampton tonight after body cam footage was released of Henry Novak's final moments. Protesters there, you just heard it, were chanting on your knees to police, and that is a reference to the fact that police officers, some of them, took the knee in relation to George Floyd. However, protesters have now clashed with officers, and vice versa, it must be said, amid massive anger at Hampshire Police's handling of the case. And we've got some footage of those clashes that we'll be showing you in just a second.
7: The police are getting outnumbered now!
19: Yeah, look, it's fair to say that things are turning ugly. I'd be keen to get the views of the viewers and listeners on this. Do you think that is actually helpful to the memory of Henry Novak, or do you actually think there is a lot of righteous anger out there at the moment? Meanwhile,
5: I have seen the body cam footage. It's harrowing. And I have to say, as a father of a 17-year-old boy, I felt sick.
19: Well, I mean, it practically had to be dragged out of him kicking and screaming, but Keir Starmer has finally issued a response of sorts to the murder of Henry Novak. I'm amazed he didn't say that Digwash should have just watched Adolescence and everything would have been fine, but...
11: But I suggest the rest of us respond to this with pure, cold rage.
19: So this is on the front of a couple of newspaper front pages as well. You know, there's a bit of pushback on what Nigel Farage has said. Kemi Badenoch has said, you know, Nigel's comments about White Lives Matter aren't particularly helpful. Nigel Farage accused of reinforcing division with his response to Henry Novak. Can I just say as well, this business of dividing our community, dividing the community, we are not a community, are we? Like, we are not. This idea that we are just one harmonious blob of people that go about our business, we all leave our doors unlocked, everything's absolutely fine all the time, we all get on, we shake each other's hand and we're all mates, is absolute rubbish, right? The community has already been divided. It's a series of different pockets of people. Anyway, also...
5: They have been through the most extraordinary, awful experience. They don't want this whipped up. And Nigel Farage is completely wrong to use this to try and create division.
19: I mean, there you go. Again, you know, it's create division. OK, look, the division's here, mate. The division's here. But the family's plea for calm is ignored. This is the Eye paper, and we're going to be going off on this because, it's like I said, it's ongoing, and we've got some footage in the last few minutes of what's happening in Southampton at the moment. But, you know, the Eye there saying that... that the

What the protesters were saying, they was on your knees, and they were inviting, is one way of putting it, the police officers to take the knee, basically, for Henry Novak, in the same way that police officers took the knee in response to the BLM protests that we saw after the death of George Floyd. The police officers did not do that. They did not take the knee here, in this case, for Henry Novak. I do wonder, it's a difficult situation for the police there, I get that. I do wonder if they had taken the knee, though, whether or not we would have seen some of the things that we are currently seeing. Well, I suppose we'll never know. But protesters, you know, then gathered, as we saw, there outside Southampton Police Station.

0: and been generated over years and years and years. Mm. And as a young man, which you are, Andy, you won't know the difference between what it was like... And this is not a criticism of your age, because I wish I was 23. but you won't know the difference, as many of the GB News family will, between what it was like in the 70s, 80s, 90s and what it was like since the 2000s. We did have a time where people lived more harmoniously together. There were still race riots, there was still racism, etc., etc. But there was not this idea that people should be judged purely based on their skin colour by the institutions, by the authorities, by the people that are charged with looking after us. This did not happen in a vacuum. And every single DEI policy and every single sheep who stood behind it has a part to play in this. When Nigel Farage talks about cold rage, I think I agree with him. I think cold rage is what we should show at the moment, which I think is what Will's alluding to. I am incredibly angry. I know you're angry, Andy, and I don't mean to focus this on you, but many people on our side of the argument are incredibly angry because we've been talking about it for so long and saying this was inevitable, and now it's happening. And whilst it's happening, we've got a left-wing government who don't do anything. We've got a potentially an even further left-wing cabinet that want to take over from this left-wing government that are only going to make it worse. And the very first thing cabinet ministers have done tonight is exactly what they did after Southport.
1: Yeah.
0: We are going to see a repetition. People in Southampton tonight will be arrested and imprisoned. Their sentences will be incredibly tough for what their crimes that they committed were.
1: Yeah, look, for me... when I see that, I like... The thing that annoys me... We're going to go on and talk about this in a lot more detail, but one of the things that really annoys me is when people go like, oh, we can't, you know, use... We can't be seen to be, like, dividing communities, da-da-da. We can't be seen to do all this, that and the other. And I thought, actually, criticising the Digoire family is not like a sweeping generalisation. It's a very specific criticism against a specific group of people. Criticising these specific police officers involved is not a sweeping thing about all police. You know, it's the specific police officers that I firmly believe should actually be behind bars, to be honest with you. But if we see things like what we're seeing tonight about what appears to be, you know some footage that we've seen about them throwing bricks at police and all of that stuff, I just think it allows the narrative tomorrow morning when they go on the media rounds and Keir Starmer does a video about it, which he inevitably will, and all of this, to become about what we're seeing here and not about all of the stuff that really, really matters, which is why are certain religious groups allowed to walk around with a sword or a knife? Why is it that we've got a police force that seems to be more inclined to believe an ethnic minority over a white guy who's clearly dying in front of their eyes, you know? All of that, and I think it's a bit of a shame, really, some of the things that we're seeing this evening. But just an apology as well, if there was any bad. I think one of the clips that we played there might have been a bit of a bad language. Look, it's a crowd, obviously, it's a protest. So you might expect that. But anyway, I just want to say that. Look, when we come back, there's the breaking news this evening that Henry Novak's killer was apparently previously arrested and was known to police, and that arrest was in relation to an alleged theft of £1,000 worth of ceremonial knives from a temple. And actually, the people at that temple have given us the first real insight into who Digoire really was, the kind of person he was. And surprise, surprise, they've said everyone knew he was a nutter. That's next.
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4: I've been in Westminster for a long time, but I know that though power may be here, its effect on people's lives is across the whole of the country. We may be where rules are made, but it's where they're implemented that matters. Join me, Jacob Rees-Mogg, for forthright and frank discussion on where Britain has come from, where it's going, and where it will end up. That's State of the Nation, Monday to Thursday, 8 to 9 o'clock. Vox Populi, Vox Dei.
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6: No, he didn't say that, Dave.
7: It's a surprise!
6: I think there's an element of truth to that.

0: And now, I think we are seeing an increase because of the demographic change. We are finding out that it is not just white people who can be racist. And people need to front up to that. And I do... So in that context, the idea of a White Lives Matter thing, I think, is fine.
1: Yeah. To clarify my point there, I think we have to... I hate to say this, actually, because Farage has done pretty well at batting clever. And Will's right in the sense that it has to be said. Who cares now? At this point, who cares if you upset anyone? You know what? If you believe it to be true and Nigel Farage is leading, in the polls on the popular right and he believes this stuff to be true, then he should absolutely say it. I do not take that from him whatsoever. I think there's a combination of the two things that Kemi and Nigel Farage said, and I want to hear more from the right, and I want the right to be heard a lot more for all the reasons that you said, Patrick, because there has been this monopoly. One of the reasons I ended up at GB News is I got the sack from writing a column for the Portsmouth News because I said that we are at a race to the bottom to find the biggest victim when it comes to racism. And this was...
0: Did they publish it?
1: They asked me not to publish. They said they wouldn't publish it and gave me 24 hours to write another story. The story I wrote was about the editor telling me not to write it.
0: Yeah, we go.
1: So they sacked me.
0: Yeah, well, there you are, you see. Yeah, there you go. Right, OK. Look, there's clearly plenty more to go out here. We're going to get you an update from the ongoing protests in Southampton as well, and we'll play all that for you.
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5: Heavy and thundery rain will move through parts of Italy as well as Croatia during the middle of the week. Fine in Spain, but breezy for Madeira and the Canaries. Actually, more breezy than it usually is at this time of year. But across much of Spain, as well as Portugal, some warm sunshine, Balearics faring well. Likewise for Corsica and Sardinia. Here's the rain through Croatia and Italy. Some very heavy thunderstorms expected, only slowly easing Thursday, Friday.
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6: Do you trust what you're being told?
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12: In May 2006, Guy Goma, a 38-year-old graduate, a finance graduate from the Republic of Congo, arrived at the BBC for a job interview only to be wrongly ushered on air. In a clip that's now gone, of course, very, very viral.
13: Yeah, we all remember it, don't we? Well, here to tell their story, let's speak to former BBC producer Elliot Gotkin and Guy Goma himself. And we have got the right guy this morning. Guy, let's start with you, shall we? So that clip is just fantastic, isn't it? It's gone viral all around the world. When did you realise they'd got the wrong guy?
14: You know, first of all, I want to say something. You know, this studio is different with the studio from the BBC.
12: Of course, yeah. Of course.
14: It's quite different. The one from the BBC, when I reached there, I didn't know, to be honest with you, I didn't know it was a studio.
12: Right.
13: Oh!
14: Yeah,
13: right.
14: To be honest, I didn't know. Because when they tried to put a makeup on me, I said, no, I don't need that. And they just said to me, go and sit down there. And where I was sitting, there was only two stools there.
12: Yeah.
14: On that stool, I sat on one of the stools and I was waiting. I was hanging like that on one of the stools, yeah, playing my game. Then as soon as I saw the journalist came, she sat and she started talking, this is Guy Kulogu. And the screen, because the screen was on the top, like that, like where yeah. Like it, the screen was there. All the screen came on, and I saw my face there. I said, God, I'm lost.
15: Up until that moment, Guy was still expecting his job interview. Just
12: right.
13: Oh, so you thought you were there for a job interview?
12: Yeah. Yes.

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1: 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Lots of showers around through the day and more overnight, but they will tend to ease. They'll become fewer ahead of the next band of rain that's moving in swiftly from the Atlantic. At the moment, a relatively strong jet stream for the time of year and a south-shifted jet stream is allowing these areas of low pressure to approach us from the west. More to come over the next few days. So showers, if not longer spells of rain, but in between some clear spells, for example, overnight, fewer showers, a greater chance of some drier interludes and a comfortable night for sleeping, certainly when you compare with the same time last week, 12 or 13 Celsius typically by dawn. It is a dry start for many parts of central and eastern UK, even some brightness out there as the clouds break up a little, but parts of Scotland, especially the north and northwest, will see more persistent rain at times. But Northern Ireland, here it's very wet during the morning, a soggy rush hour. Likewise for Wales and the southwest, with the next batch of wet weather moving in. It does move through, so during the morning, something a little drier and brighter develops across Northern Ireland, Wales and the southwest, as this rain moves into central, eastern, northern parts of England, and then central and southern Scotland by the afternoon. Along with the brighter skies towards the south and the west, we've got frequent showers once again, perhaps the odd rumble of thunder, gusty winds making it feel cool. We've got this cooling trend over the next few days, and another very showery start then on Thursday, even some longer spells of rain at times. It's going to be a particularly unsettled day, I suspect. Hardly anywhere will be immune from these downpours with hail and thunder once again mixed in. Some brightness in between, it won't last. There'll be a lot of showers out there. Friday, fewer showers, but at the same time, it will feel a little cooler.
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2: 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UK only. Entrance must be 18 or over. Lines close at 4 p.m. on the 26th of June. 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
13: Good evening and welcome. We are live from London. This is GB News with the stories that are shaping Britain and America. Tonight.
14: The police are getting outnumbered now.
13: Protesters and police have clashed just yards from where Henry Novak was stabbed to death. Demonstrators chanted "Henry, Henry" as the line of riot police were pelted with bricks and forced to retreat again. I'll be bringing you the full scenes from there in just a moment. Meanwhile,
15: we need a change in culture. Enough of anti-white prejudice.
13: Row has emerged on the back of the sentencing of Henry Novak's killer in Westminster. Nigel Farage has called for the end of anti-white rhetoric, with Sir Keir Starmer and Kevin Badenoch condemning his comments.
16: They have been through the most extraordinary, awful experience. They don't want this whipped up. And Nigel Farage is completely wrong to use this to try and create division.
17: I don't want to hear about Black Lives Matter. I don't want to hear about White Lives Matter. I want to hear about how we're looking after everybody. We need to talk about how we're all British, not look for all the different ways to separate our country. We also don't need rage, which is what Nigel Farage is pushing. We need courage.
13: Full reaction on those comments, as well as the ugly scenes tonight. We'll also go to America, where the woke race quotas are out of control. I'm Nana Aquir, and this is The Late Show Live.

0: Edwards Kerr.
1: So welcome to The Late Show Live. Joining me this evening, my panel. And in Washington, I've got the former Obama policy advisor, Laurie Watkins, and publican strategist, Matthew Hurt. Thank you for joining us tonight. So tonight, Nigel Farage is under fire, accused of whipping up anger and tribalism with his comments about Henry Novak's murder. In a statement this morning, the Reform UK leader called on the public to respond to the case with pure cold rage.
2: But the most important thing that needs to change, that has to change, if our society is not to be ripped apart, where communities start to distrust each other and deeply distrust the police and all the other institutions of this country, is we need a change in culture. Enough of anti-white prejudice. A promotion of the idea that white lives matter just as much as black lives. An end to DEI and positive discrimination, but a country that treats everybody equally and fairly before the law.
1: Well, the Prime Minister reacted by slamming Nigel Farage this afternoon.
3: I think Nigel Farage's reaction is the wrong reaction. And I start my answer to your question through the eyes of the family. They have said they do not want this whipped up. They have been through the most extraordinary, awful experience. They don't want this whipped up. And Nigel Farage is completely wrong to use this to try and create division.
1: And here-

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19: I've been in Westminster for a long time, but I know that though power may be here, its effect on people's lives is across the whole of the country. 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
23: Welcome back to The Late Show Live. I'm Nana Aquia. Now, current and former police officers have described what they call a growing cult of diversity, equity and inclusion within Hampshire Constabulary and other forces, claiming that officers now fear career-ending allegations of racism, even when those allegations are ultimately found to be unfounded. And that is according to the Daily Telegraph. The newspaper says that many trace the shift back to the murder of George Floyd in the United States in 2020, a moment widely seen as a turning point for policing across the UK. In Hampshire, then Chief Constable Olivia Pinkney reportedly made diversity and inclusion a central priority for the force. And this is what Nigel Farage had to say on the matter earlier.
24: We had an email come through this morning from a senior Hampshire police officer who said, we are told to police incidents differently according to the ethnicity of those involved. They are the instructions given to police, and those police in Southampton would have been working to those rules. This is two-tier Britain, and I'm totally opposed to it. I'm opposed to DEI. I'm opposed to positive discrimination. I believe if we're going to live in a free and fair country, everybody must be judged equally on their merits.
23: Yeah, here. Well, Reform UK MP for Newark, Robert Jenrick, says that the police handling of Henry Novak is the result of decades of anti-racism training and DEI nonsense, concluding that Henry was treated differently because he was white. Well, let's cross to America, where I'm joined by Manhattan Institute fellow and attorney and member of the Council on Criminal Justice, Rafael Manguel. Rafael, thank you very much for joining us. How bad is it in the United States? Has it slightly swung the other way, or is it still that people of colour are treated really badly by the police?
25: Oh, I think the claims of mistreatment on the basis of color have long been over-exaggerated here in the United States, and I suspect that that's also the case abroad. What you don't see here in the United States is the police community writ large sort of buying into this

0: sympathetic to what you all are going through, and I'm so sorry.
1: Matthew Hurt, a lot of this talk about DEI, which was put in there with all good intentions, but has somehow brainwashed people into using common sense.
2: Well, Nana, one of the benefits in the wake of George Floyd in the United States was the widespread adoption and use of body cam footage. And what it revealed to viewers, as was just expressed by your guest from the Manhattan Institute, is that many of those videos, in fact, reveal that justifiable use of force is engaged in many, many instances. What we've seen now and what it seems to have taken place in this instance is an additional layer of concern in Great Britain, where not only do you have DEI policies used by law enforcement and others, but also free speech, the lack of free speech or the chilling of what could be determined as hateful speech. We don't have those layers of speech codes in the United States. And so now what we see in the execution of law enforcement in Great Britain is are the policies that have now been chilled or at least augmented in this very very serious instance, augmented to overcorrect for quote unquote hate speech. It's absolutely terrifying. And to the point that was made earlier in the segment about politicizing this issue, policies are in fact political, and it is policies like DEI and others that have to be adjudicated in the House of Commons and in city councils and in the legislature here in the United States. So there's no way to not politicize this, because these are in fact policies that come from politics.
1: I do find it a bit hypocritical of politicians complaining that it's being politicized whilst talking about it, because obviously, as you say, these are policies created by politicians and it's all about politics. Thank you very much, Matthew and Laurie. Really good to speak to you both. Right, still ahead on The Late Show Live, we'll be looking at tomorrow's front pages. 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
1: Welcome back to The Late Show Live. I'm Nana Queer. Let's have a look at some of the newspapers that have covered Henry Novak's death. Right, on the front cover of The Guardian, appeals for calm as murder case prompts fears of racial tension. The Metro, a dereliction of duty over Henry killing. The Sun, never again, dying Henry cuffed as killer lies, he's a racist. And Daily Mail, Kemi, this needs to be a Stephen Lawrence moment. The Mirror, why didn't they listen? The victim told police that he'd been knifed, but they handcuffed him as he lay dying. Well, Paul Cox, I mean, this is, it's quite damning. And Kemi, the bit with Kemi, Kemi says this needs to be a Stephen Lawrence moment. She was saying that it's been politicised by Nigel Farage, but it's all politics. I mean, they're all doing it.
8: Every aspect of this is politics, Nanny. You're absolutely right. Everything from Mahmood to Starmer to Kemi to Farage. I mean, I've not seen what Zach Polanski said and I've not seen what Rupert Lowe said, but I'm sure they are politicising it in their own right. Of course they are. That's what they're paid to do, and they represent thousands of people who they talk on behalf of. If they get it wrong, they lose those people and they go somewhere else. So they're all trying to make a judgment here of what is the right thing to do. Every single one of us believes that this is an absolutely tragic loss of life.
1: Yeah.
8: And we're arguing here, or debating, should I say, about how it may have been prevented and what led to it. Because this didn't happen in a vacuum, I keep saying that. It happened over a long period of time. And seeing the way the police reacted in that body cam footage yesterday is incredibly revealing. All you've got to do is keep watching that. If you don't, there is no debate. The police at that moment got it completely wrong. Why did they get it wrong? Why did they treat one person differently to another? Well, we've learned over the last 5, 10, 20 years that because of DEI and because of anti-racism, it's completely gone the other way.
1: Jonathan Liss.
11: Well, I just don't accept that point of view, Paul. I think that when you look at... I think there was another review into police racism, and I think that it found that the police were still institutionally racist almost 30 years after the McPherson report.
8: Who were they racist against?
11: Against black people. I think there was a report that was...
8: But black people weren't involved in this crime.
11: No, I know that, but the idea that somehow after the McPherson report in 1998, the police suddenly became black people, were no longer, or non-white people, no, were no longer the victims of racism, and white
1: DEI,
11: people became...
1: DEI has come in since those things. So since the...
11: We've always had diversity policies.
1: No, but DEI really went into overdrive, in particular after the Black Lives Matter moment. The movement in, you know... In 2020.
11: Right.
1: So let's be honest, there has been a weird shift. Even me, as a person of colour, have noticed this odd shift in my mindset where, you know, I'm being completely told constantly that I'm a victim and the critical race theory and all these things that I object to being told.
11: I think that when you look at arrest statistics, when you look at the experience of many non-white people in London and elsewhere, they will still report anecdotally and statistically that non-white people have a different experience of policing in this country, and often they feel victimised. I'm not saying that all of those anecdotes are correct. I'm saying that the idea that we now have sort of black and Asian people that are treated exceptionally well by the police and white people are getting the kind of treatment that black people had 30 years ago is just not borne out by the facts or by people's experience.
1: I don't think that's what we're saying. I'm saying that there is a sort of... A sort of development that is evolving, a thought process that is evolving, that is telling these people how to treat people of colour, how to treat somebody with a religious belief, instead of just saying treat everybody the same. So I think obviously, don't treat black people badly, don't treat white people better, treat everyone the same.
11: Of course, everyone needs to be treated the same. What you have in conversations about this kind of thing is that, as the Supreme Court judgment in the United States said many years ago, in order to combat racism, you need to take account of race. And when you have a history of racism, obviously you need to take account of that in order to defeat it.
1: All right, well, listen, look, stay with us. We've got loads more still to come here. Obviously, my panel here in the UK and all of that, but more coming up in the next hour, including this.
2: I went through the same process as everybody else, and many people, not just in politics, use disappearing messages.
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5: Good morning, this is your GB News weather update coming to you from the Met Office. There's a big band of rain making its way across the country at the moment, but even away from that, there will be some pretty hefty showers and some strong gusty winds. Showers already across parts of Scotland and northeast England, but then this spell of persistent rain sweeps up from the southwest. Some relatively high rainfall totals with this, but then it's the showers following in behind across parts of Northern Ireland, much of England and Wales, and later into southern parts of Scotland, which could really pack a punch. Temperature-wise, well, they're near normal for the time of year, but watch out for some strong gusty winds with those showers. They will make it feel a little bit fresher, and definitely so much fresher than it was this time last week. Into this evening, and we still have some of that persistent rain across parts of Scotland. Northern areas a bit more showery, but across central areas it is going to be pretty wet here. And then looking further south, it's these intense thunderstorms that we need to watch out for. They're going to be pretty widespread. They're going to bring frequent lightning, often going to be thundery, and there'll be some large hail mixed in, especially across parts of northern England. Further south, even here, the showers could be heavy and thundery at times, but there'll be slightly fewer of them, with some drier, brighter, clearer breaks in between. Overnight, the showers continue. The heaviest ones will largely ease, but there will still be plenty of showers and still some strong, blustery, gusty winds, especially for the time of year. All that does mean temperatures won't drop a huge amount, so most places, particularly the towns and cities, holding up in double digits. But then Thursday's going to be another showery day. Perhaps the showers not quite as intense as some of the ones that we're likely to see through today, but nonetheless, there could still be some rumbles of thunder and some heavy ones mixed in. Any sunny spells will be pretty limited for most, perhaps some towards the south and southeast, but even here, showers will be pushing through and there will still be some strong gusty winds with temperatures, well, looking similar to today. I'll see you again soon. Bye-bye.
4: Today, clouds overhead, total zen within. 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
6: Good evening. We are live from London. This is GB News with the stories shaping Britain and America. Tonight.
7: I went through the same process as everybody else, and many people, not just in politics, use disappearing messages.
6: Sir Keir Starmer is facing fresh questions after only a measly 9 iMessages between himself and Lord Mandelson appeared in more than 1,000 pages of released documents. Plus...
8: Because he's not an adult female, is he?
9: Well, I believe that trans women are women.
8: And you do?
9: They are included, yes.
6: Trans women, really? Yes, that's what the health secretary said back in 2022. But Mr. Murray now says that he recognises that sex and gender are different things. Oh, that's reassuring, isn't it? Plus...
10: I put in place the toughest checks we've ever had in the prison system.
6: How can we keep track of our prisoners? The government's latest discussions involve venturing into the realm of science fiction and placing microchips under people's skin. And... remember that huge row over what we should put on our banknotes? Well, the Bank of England are going to reveal which animals could be taking the place of our historical features on a brand new series of banknotes. Does anyone still use cash? I'm Nana Aquir, and this is The Late Show Live.

0: So welcome to The Late Show Live. Joining me this evening in London, my panel of GB News contributor and comedian Paul Cox, journalist and commentator Jonathan Liz. And in Washington, D.C., we'll be talking to Obama policy advisor Laurie Watkins and Republican strategist Matthew Hurt. Thank you all for joining me this evening. So, Keir Starmer has defended his disappearing WhatsApp messages after questions over why very little of his correspondence with Lord Mandelson was published in the recent files relating to his appointment as US ambassador. More than 1,000 pages of documents were released yesterday, including exchanges between Peter Mandelson and senior ministers. However, the release included only one page of correspondence between the Prime Minister and the disgraced peer, made up of 9 iMessages.
1: Well, let me assure you, I've complied with the humble address. All the messages I hold have been passed over. I went through the same process as everybody else, and many people, not just in politics, use disappearing messages.
0: So with me now is American political consultant Liz Mair, who worked on the campaign for Rishi Sunak to become Prime Minister in 2022. Thank you very much for joining me, Liz. Is this standard practice? Because I thought that politicians, in particular the Prime Minister, must almost show a trail of his workings, as it were.
2: That's definitely best practice. Whether that complies with the letter of the law, I'm not entirely sure. I'm sure we're going to find out more about this. I will say the thing that I think is most ironic is, having come up in British politics and having worked at a time when the Conservative Party was in the minority, specifically because of the sleaze issue that arose in the final sort of major years, I think it's funny that what's at issue here is a bunch of text messages where Peter Mandelson is urging Starmer to talk to Major. I'm guessing he didn't follow through on that advice, because if he had, he would have known that this is exactly the kind of thing that can ultimately end up crushing a majority. Voters will vote for many things that they disagree with philosophically. What they will not vote for in general is sleaze, bad ethics, these sorts of problems. And the Labour government seems to be racking them up.
0: Yeah, I mean, they seem to be the worst at it so far that I've ever seen, if I'm totally honest. And as for disappearing messages, it's quite a new thing. I don't have disappearing messages. I'm quite open and upfront. But there's only really one reason why people kind of have them, is so that nobody can reuse anything that they've messaged.
2: Yeah, for sure. I mean, I keep them, and where I keep them is specifically usually when I'm corresponding with investigative reports.